It is Blanca and Ryan Ellis, I'm Yours on UCB One. Through the night on a Monday morning, it's Brian Farr with you, just approaching 5 minutes past one. Thank you so, so much for keeping me company through the night. Coming up this hour, we'll have your night blessing and our UCB word for today. Now though, back to sounds with this, it's Bella Santander, Messi on UCB One.

You're on UCB One. It is Brian Furrow with you. And a reminder that UCB has a dedicated news team that bring you the topics of the day from a Christian perspective. And the big news over the last week or so has been Donald Trump saying that the US has entered a deal with Denmark, giving US control over security on Greenland. And this follows a diplomatic dispute brought on by the president's threats to seize the territory by force. Well, our UCB News reporter, Peter Wooding, has a very special in-depth report on this. 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

0: This is Used to Be One Through the Night on a Monday morning. It's Brian Farr with you. Time now to check in with our Used to Be word for today. And this morning, it's a focus on David and Goliath. 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
2: Talk back to your giant. Talk back to your giant. Goliath towered over David. But David looked at Goliath through the eyes of his omnipotent God, who sits high, looks low, and conquers all. 1 Samuel 17 tells us that David said, "You come against me with sword and spear, but I come against you in the name of the Lord Almighty, the God of the armies of Israel, whom you have defied." Intimidation is one of Satan's favorite weapons. He'll get you to think yourself into a state of fearfulness. One day, cartoon character Charlie Brown was having lunch at school when he confided to his friend Linus that he didn't feel good enough to approach a certain young lady. He said, "I can't talk to that little red-haired girl because she's something and I'm nothing. If I were something and she were nothing, I could talk to her. Or if she were something and I were something, then I could talk to her. Or if she were nothing and I were nothing, then I also could talk to her. But she's something and I'm nothing, so I can't talk to her." Linus responded, "For a nothing, Charlie Brown, you're really something." Charlie Brown had allowed the redhead's beauty to intimidate him and force him to the sidelines. As his redeemed child, God thinks you're really something. David said, "Let the redeemed of the Lord say so, whom he has redeemed from the hand of the enemy." That's Psalm 107, verse 2. And because David's words lined up with God's word and his plan, Goliath was stopped. So whatever giant you're facing today, stand up to him and announce, "You are coming down in the name of the Lord."
0: And that's our Used to Be word for today this morning. 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

You're on Used2Be1 Overnight Show. It is Brian Farr with you. Now, when was the last time you stepped away from all the busyness of life and simply made space for God? 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So you have plenty of time to book in, and guest speaker on the day will be Bishop Donald Bolt. Now, this is a day for you just to pause, refocus and pray, and of course, be refreshed. So we would love to see you. You can reserve your place right now over on the website used2be.co.uk/foundation.

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You're on UCB1 Through the Noise. It's Brian Furr with you. Stand by in just a few moments. We're going to check in with our night blessing right after this. Here's Carly and Taylor alongside KB. This is Lifeline on UCB1.

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0: You're on UCB One Through the Noise. It's Brian Farr with you. And right now, for the next few minutes, me and you have an opportunity just to meditate on what God might be saying to us. Time for our Monday night blessing. And as you listen to this, I'd encourage you just to quiet yourself, quiet your mind, and just think. Think about how you can hear God's whisper.
1: May you remember that God's whisper is louder than fear's roar. May knowing that God is near chase away despair's shadow.

May courage take your hand if fear knocks at your door. And may faith fix your gaze on Jesus if uncertainty tries to catch your eye.

And that was a reading by Danielle, based on Malcolm Duncan's Moment of Meditation and his Night Blessing series of texts. And to find out more about him and his work, head on over to his website, malcolmduncan.co.uk, and we'll have another Night Blessing for you, same time tomorrow.

Caleb Meacom and You Lately on UCB One. We're heading towards our 2 o'clock news, but don't go anywhere. After two, we're going to check in with our 10-minute Bible talks. Can't wait to share that with you. Your latest news is right after this.

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You're on UCB One Monday Overnight Show. It is Brian Farrell with you, just approaching 5 minutes past two. Thank you so much for keeping me company through the night. Coming up this hour, I have new music from Caleb Meekum I'm going to share with you. And around about 2:30, we'll have our 10-minute Bible talks as well. Now though, back to sounds with this. It's River River, Running on the Wind on UCB One.

0: Alicia Thomas, alongside Sophie K, that is You Call Me. You're on UCB One through the night. It's Brian Farr with you. Stand by. I've got brand new music from Caleb Meekum. It is his latest release called High Horses, playing next.
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0: Natalie Lane and Big World on UCB One. This is Brian Farr with you on the Overnight Show. Thank you so, so much for keeping me company. Right now, let's check in with our 10-minute Bible Talks. And in this Monday's episode, we move to chapter 11 of the book of Judges. You see, in Judges, the man the people turned to for deliverance was not chosen by God, and additionally, was not a good man. You see, here marks the breaking of a cycle. The people don't choose to turn to God, instead they turn to a criminal. Now this speaks a stark truth. There can only be one person on the throne, and in the Israelites' case, this wasn't God. So what's on the throne of your life? Is it you? Is it your desires? Is it your need for success? Or is it God? You see, there's only room for one. Here's our Bible talk.
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4: I'm Patrick Miller.
5: Freedom. It's something that most Americans value, something many Americans have died to protect. It's something everyone desires who lives under oppressive regimes. Someone who's imprisoned by the state or a social system will seek after. And this makes sense because God gave us free will. He designed us to have volition, to make choices. But like any good thing, freedom can become an idol when we make it into an ultimate thing. And again, I think that it's tempting for many in the modern West to make freedom into an idol. But especially in America, we don't like kings. We don't have kings. If any American sees a king on TV, it's probably the Burger King, not the King of England or the King of any other country. We got out from under the thumb of King George in 1776, and we're not going back. Unless you believe in beef patties, of course. We can have that kind of Burger King. And I think it's because we all know the truth. There can only be one king in our life. When it comes to matters of state or matters of the human heart, there can't be two kings at once. And we Westerners prefer to be kings of our own lives. We don't want some monarch in a distant country ruling over us. Every throne is a one-seater. Kings don't share, and we like that seat. I mean, even countries with kings sometimes don't even like them. Back in 2017, Burger King drew the wrath of Belgium's king for a hilarious online publicity stunt. At the time, they were preparing to expand their franchises into Belgium, and to get attention, they posted an online poll with two cartoon characters, the Burger King on one side, and a cartoon of King Philip of Belgium on the other side. Beneath the kings, there was a question. Two kings, one crown, who shall reign? The burger chain then invited Belgium to vote, and they voted for the Burger King. Anyway, apparently King Philip was nonplussed. He said that he didn't give the campaign approval to use his likeness. In the end, it seems he agreed with the campaign. There really can only be one king, and he doesn't want it to be the Burger King. And this is a theme, this idea that there can only be one king. Well, it runs through the book of Judges. The book begins and ends with a refrain. In those days, there was no king. People did what was right in their own eyes. You see, God was supposed to be their king, but the people continually refused to bow the knee. They did what was right in their own eyes. Every throne is a one-seater, and they wanted to be on the throne. And so the cycle in the book of Judges, it's more than a cycle. This cycle of God's people rejecting God and then being put under the oppressive reign of foreign regimes, then being rescued by a judge that God sent to save them. Well, this happened and it was recorded to show us what happens when humans refuse to accept God's kingship. And one of the lessons that God wants people to see is that if they continually rebel against him, it's not only their personal lives that suffer, eventually whole communities suffer. Eventually a whole society suffers. How? Well, eventually, if people want their freedom, they want to be kings and queens of their own lives. Well, eventually, God gives the people the insufferable rulers that they want. Put differently, a society that gives itself over to immorality, injustice, and idolatry ends up with immoral, unjust, and idolatrous rulers. And that's precisely what happened with a man named Jephthah. He was a judge, just like the judges we've talked about in the past. But unlike the other judges, he's not a judge that God actually calls or gifts. He's a judge that an immoral, unjust, and idolatrous people choose. And God accepts their decision, as strange as that is. He says, if you want to be ruled by a criminal, so be it. You see what happens. Let's pick up in Judges chapter 11. Jephthah, the Gileadite, was a mighty warrior. His father was Gilead. His mother was a prostitute. Gilead's wife also bore him sons, and when they were grown up, they drove Jephthah away. "You are not going to get any inheritance in our family," they said, "because you are the son of another woman." So Jephthah fled from his brothers and settled in the land of Tob, where a gang of scoundrels gathered around him and followed him. Now, I think it's tempting to be empathetic towards Jephthah, like he was just this misunderstood soul. And perhaps that was true. It probably was. But I think that's a really postmodern way of reading this. We like antiheroes, you know, bad boys who turn out to be good guys. But in reality, those kinds of people don't usually exist. Bad people just turn out to be bad people. And the Bible is a real story. So what the author wants us to see is that Jephthah was born to a man and a woman who both partook in criminal activity. And he grew up himself to become a criminal. Now, the way his brothers treat him isn't fair at all. It's criminal in its own right, which isn't surprising given his family. But again, the author wants us to see a complex picture. Jephthah wasn't a good guy at all. In verse 3, we learn that when he ran away, he gathered a criminal syndicate around him, a syndicate of violent evildoers, a, quote, gang of scoundrels. They likely raided the countryside together. They likely pillaged, maybe even raped the people that they found. And we have to imagine that this included both Israelites and non-Israelites. Jephthah is not a good guy. But then the Israelites, they start getting bullied by a foreign people called the Ammonites. In verse 4, we read this. Sometime afterward, the Ammonites made war against Israel. And sometimes when you're getting bullied, the easiest solution is just to find a bigger bully. That's exactly what the Israelites do. They turn to a strong man. They turn to a criminal. They turn to a man who surrounds himself with worthless men. And they say to him, "Jephthah, rescue us." Verse 5. And when the Ammonites attacked Israel, Gilead's elders went to bring Jephthah back from the land of Tob. They said to him, "Come be our commander so that we can fight against the Ammonites." But Jephthah replied to Gilead's elders, "Aren't you the ones who hated me and drove me away from my father's household? Why are you coming to me now when you're in trouble?" Gilead's elders answered Jephthah, "That may be, but now we're turning back to you. So come with us and fight the Ammonites. Then you'll become the leader over us and everyone who lives in Gilead." And Jephthah said to Gilead's elders, "If you bring me back to fight the Ammonites and the Lord gives them over to me, I alone will be your leader. Every throne is a one-seater." There's two key differences between Jephthah and all of the other judges. First, all of the other judges come after the people cry out to God for help. But that doesn't happen here. The people don't cry out to God as their king. They don't even ask God for help. They're trusting themselves. The second difference is that all the other judges are called and chosen by God. But not in this case. The people call Jephthah. God does eventually use Jephthah. He sends his spirit upon him. He accepts the Israelites' decision. We'll get to that tomorrow. But I don't want us to miss the author's clear point. He's breaking the pattern of the cycle of judges where the people cry out to God and God answers them. He cuts that whole part out. And he wants us to see that the end result of refusing God's kingship is not that we end up living without a king. It's that we end up living with the wrong kind of kings. The people agree to make Jephthah their leader in desperation. And so instead of having an eternal king of love, goodness, justice, and beauty on the throne, they get a criminal. There's only one throne in your heart. Who will sit on it? Your favorite ideology, your favorite politician, or yourself? Your own desires, your own vision. Every throne is a one-seater, and every throne will be filled. The question is, who will sit on it? Will the refrain of Judges be true in your life? There was no king in those days, and everyone did what was right in his own eyes. Or will you take the lesson of Judges to heart? Will you realize that when we reject God's kingship, we don't get freedom. We just get criminal kings, bad kings, destructive kings. And yes, even you are a tyrant. Following yourself, putting yourself on the throne, will only lead you to self-destruction. So today, I want you to repent of the ways you've given your heart to other kings than Jesus. And instead, give your heart to him. He's the good king. He's the true king. He's the beautiful king. He's the only king who rules, not as a destructive tyrant, but as a freedom-giving cultivator of the good.
0: And that's our 10-minute Bible Talks this morning. 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

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It is Brian Farr with you. 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

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Through the Night on a Monday morning, it's Brian Furr with you. Going to keep the music rolling. 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It's called Lows to Highs.

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Brit Nicole and Nobody Loves Me Like You. This is Used to Be One through the night on a Monday morning. It's Brian Farrell with you. We're heading towards our 3 o'clock news, but don't go anywhere. After three, I'll have your fun fact of the day and also our Bernie Diamond teaching as well. Your latest news is right after this.

Brenna Murphy and Close on It Used To Be One. A very good morning to you this Monday morning, the 21st of September. It's Brian Furr with you, just on 6 minutes past three. Thank you so much for keeping me company through the night. Coming up this hour, we're going to have our Burning Dharma teaching, do that around about 3:30. And also, your fun fact of the day is all about ketchup. I'll let you know more on that right after this. Here's Rachel Purcell, Have Church on Used To Be One.

We the Kingdom and church music on UCB1 through the night. It's Brian Farr with you. Let's have your fun fact of the day. And this is for you to share with friends and family, or maybe keep in the back pocket for the next quiz night you're heading along to. Did you know this? Back in the 1830s, ketchup was sold as medicine. Yes, it was marketed by an American doctor as a pill designed to cure indigestion and stomach aches. Never knew that, did you? Back in the 1830s, ketchup was sold as medicine. Every day a learning day on UCB1.

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0: all.
1: We are messengers alongside Ben Fuller. That is, I Found Rest. You're on UCB One through the night on a Monday morning. It's Brian Furr with you. Stand by. We're going to be checking in with our Bernie Dimmer teaching in just a few moments. And tonight, Bernie's going to be chatting to us all about transformation. I'll let you know more on that right after this.

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1: Luke Bower and I Can See the Light. You're on UCB One Through the Night. It's Brian Furr with you, just approaching 3:30. Time now to check in with our Bernie Dharma teaching. And this morning, Bernie's series is called God's Miracle Makeover for You. You see, Bernie says, everybody these days is looking for transformation. A new life, a new start, a new way. That, when you think about it, is the desire that many of today's reality TV shows, they pander to. But is transformation really possible? And if so, how? And where do you get it? Here's Bernie.
2: We've all watched them on television, haven't we? The makeover shows. I remember when reality TV first became a phenomenon back in the 1990s. And way back then, it felt kind of bizarre. But these days, it's the norm, and we have reality makeover shows for just about anything and everything on television. There are body and beauty makeover shows, where they take a plain Jane through a little plastic surgery, even dental surgery, a nip and a tuck here and there, some serious work on her hair and her makeup, and a style makeover on how she dresses, and all of a sudden, voila, there you have it, Miss Universe. There are some home makeover shows, renovation shows, surprise garden makeover shows, apartment makeover shows. Even the current talent shows are all about makeovers. From the initial slightly dull and boring guy that fronts up for the audition to the handsome buck all glammed up who sings his heart out in the grand final. See, this idea of makeovers has become the new vehicle for reality television to thrive and to become an incredible phenomenon that it's become. But the problem with reality television is that it's not real. In fact, there's nothing much real about reality television at all. It's carefully stage managed and contrived, let me tell you. Look, I've been on TV shoots. I remember doing a 2.5-minute spot that took 8 hours to shoot. All that stuff that looks oh so spontaneous on television is carefully scripted, carefully choreographed, carefully constructed. And we take this shot and that shot and we cut it and we try that again. All that stuff. To put it bluntly, reality television is completely an illusion. It's a mirage. It's not real. And through this medium, producers are peddling the concept of life transformation. It's aspirational television. It's dangling the concept of total transformation under our noses. And why do they do it? Because just as the age-old advertising adage, sex sells, is true, advertisers have realised that they can piggyback their products off the back of this illusory, seductive, aspirational notion of total transformation. That's why people watch these programs, because they scratch this deep itch, this deep desire for a transformed life, to be picked up on a magic carpet and whisked away to some new, perfect, idyllic reality. Just as cigarettes were the delivery platform for nicotine to create an addict that would buy those deadly products, so the transformational message of reality television is the delivery platform for whatever advertising message some company is prepared to pay for to get across to you during the program. So, to sum up my little social commentary rant here, reality television has made us addicts to the idea of transformation, and yet no amount of reality television is actually going to deliver transformation to you and me. As much as they promise a miracle makeover, as much as women in particular are flocking to cosmetic surgeons, as much as people go on fitness kicks, crash diets, as much as we go out and buy new clothes and try this or try that, none of it delivers the transformation that we're really looking for. Today we're kicking off a series of messages that I've called God's Miracle Makeover for You. Over these last couple of weeks, we talked about the signs and wonders that Jesus performed and the deep, powerful message that each of those miracles has for you and me. And in fact, last week, we finished off the series on miracles, signs and wonders with what I call the greatest miracle of them all, the resurrection of Jesus Christ. Not just as some historical fact, although it is that, but as a present reality for you and for me. Here again is how Paul the Apostle sums it up in Romans chapter 6 and verse 4. We were buried, therefore, by baptism into his death, in order that just as Jesus Christ was raised from the dead by the glory of the Father, we too might walk in newness of life. The greatest miracle of them all is the newness of life that Jesus brings, real life, newness, real transformation. And that's what we're talking about this week on the program, because this newness of life, it's what's available to each person who believes in Jesus. Problem is, a whole bunch of people who do believe in Jesus aren't living the new life. They're stuck in the old life. They're wrapped, as it were, in the grave clothes of the past, just as Lazarus was when he walked out of that tomb after Jesus raised him from the dead. That's why you and I need a miracle makeover. You can't have this newness of life when you're wrapped up in your old grave clothes, right? That's why we need God's miracle makeover. Not in some shallow external sense, but in a deep emotional spiritual sense. Look, looking your best is great. Do you want to look your best? Sure you do. I do. Mind you, for me, it's not an obsession as it is for some. But I like to look good. And yet at the same time, you and I both know that looking good only goes so far to making you feel good. It has some impact, but it doesn't deal with the deeper issues that so often hold us back from this newness of life that Jesus promises. There's a process of transformation that we can go through to ditch the hang-ups and the sins of the past so that we can actually experience this fresh new life that Jesus promises to bring. Theologians call this process sanctification. I don't much like that word. It feels too hoity-toity for me. I prefer rehabilitation or restoration, being transformed little by little back into the image of our Creator. And for most of us, certainly for me, that requires a series of not so minor miracles. Because there are things deep ingrained in our nature that we can't deal with on our own, things that only God can deal with. Chances are you have a bit of a handle on the things that are robbing you of this newness of life that Jesus came to bring you. With me, it used to be anger and pride. That was my Achilles heel. You learn to live with it, but you always realize it's robbing you of life. You have your own brand of, well, let's call it sin. That's what it is. Sin that's robbing you of your life. And Jesus, my friend, Jesus came to set you free. Jesus came to give you an abundant life. Jesus came so that you could experience a newness of life that completely defies logic and understanding. So let me ask you, do you want that newness of life? Do you want his miracle makeover to be happening in your life? Again, the Apostle Paul puts it this way, Romans chapter 12, verse 2, "Don't be conformed to this world, but be transformed by the renewing of your minds so that you may discern what is the will of God, what is the good and acceptable and perfect will of God for you." We're so well adjusted to our culture, to the reality TV aspirations of transformation, that we kind of run like a bunch of lemmings off that cliff, only to realize it doesn't deliver what it promises. It's time to stop conforming. It's time to stop letting the world and its flawed thinking squeeze you into its mold. Listen, the only mold that you are ever going to fit into comfortably is the one that God's made for you. We're never going to fit into the world's mold, right? Paul's saying, in fact, God's saying to us here through Paul, come on, stop trying to do that. It won't work. Instead, go for total transformation. Have a deep change of mind here. Stop chasing after all the world's failed systems and thinking and lay hold of God's good and acceptable and perfect will for you. And that's where you're going to find transformation. There needs to be some new thinking here. There needs to be a change in focus from the world's plan for your life, which we know is going to fail, to God's plan for your life. If transformation is what you're after, if a fresh start is what you're after, this is where you find it. And that's why we're going to be kicking off this brand new series this week called God's Miracle Makeover for You.
1: Bernie Dimas and his different perspective this morning. And if you want to find out more about Bernie and his work, you can check his website, ChristianityWorks.com. That's ChristianityWorks.com.

0: You're listening to UCB One Through the Night. It is Brian Farrell with you. Thank you so, so much for keeping me company. Time now to check in with our record of the week. And this week, we're putting the spotlight on Called Out Music. Yes, Called Out Music is a British-Nigerian gospel artist, songwriter, and also producer. Now, he was born in Nigeria, but raised in Hampshire, right here in the UK, and he's now based in the USA. Back in 2020, he won a MOBO for the best gospel act, and this is his brand new release. It's Called Out Music and Have My Yes.
1: Oh yeah, oh yeah, oh yeah. UCB One's

0: It is our record of the week. Call That Music and Have My Yes. This is UCB One Through the Night. It's Brian Farr with you. Now, here's a message from Earl Robinson that will just filter through your Monday.
1: Hello there. My name is Earl Robinson. I'm the leader of LifeSpring Community Church in Overton, Hampshire. Can you believe that you're a masterpiece? Wonderful, unique creation of the Lord. I remember going around the National Gallery, seeing a huge crowd to my left, and then I realized a Van Gogh work. I believe it was Sunflowers, was hung on the wall in that room. A masterpiece by a world-renowned artist. An astounding work, which stood the test of time. In Ephesians chapter 2, verse 10, it says that we are God's masterpiece or handiwork, and He has created good works for us to do. So today, as you live out your life, recognize, notice, remember that you are His masterpiece. You are His handiwork, and He's prepared great things for you to live out today.
0: Earl Robinson, part of the team from LifeSpring Community Church, with our Monday morning message.
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0: 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UCB One.
1: When Jesus tells two parables to make his point, that's significant. But when he needs to tell three parables, like his memorable stories about the lost sheep, the lost coin, and the lost son, it's time to sit up and take notice.
2: The first parable is one sheep in 100 that are lost. The second parable is one coin in 10 that are lost. The third parable is one son in 2 that's lost. Now, that's deliberate. It's as if Jesus is zooming into the individual. You know, we're not just a faceless name in a faceless crowd as far as God is concerned. God will zoom right in there to hunt us out, whether we're 1 in 100, 1 in 10, 1 in 2. That's how big God's heart is, Jesus wanted the Pharisees to know, and still wants us to know today, and whose constant heart to any who've discovered that they are lost. Own fault, other people's choices, wandered away, whatever it might be, however you ended up lost, the big heart of the Father today cries out with this simple message to you. Come home, I'm waiting for you.
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Johnny Swim and I'm All Right on UCB One. We're heading towards our 4 o'clock news, but don't go anywhere. After four, I'll have your night blessing and our UCB word for today. Your latest news is right after this.

Jane and Levi, that is Winter Hearth on UCB One. A very good morning to you this 21st of September. It's Brian Farr with you in this rather early Monday morning, just approaching 5 minutes past four. Thank you so much for keeping me company. And of course, you can check in, say hello, Brian at UCB.co.uk. Let me know where you're listening in from. Coming up this hour, we're going to have your night blessing and our UCB word for today. Now, though, getting back to sounds with this, it's Rebla alongside Jenge. This is Sunday morning on UCB One.

0: God might be saying to us. Time for our Monday night blessing. And as you listen to this, I'd encourage you just to quiet yourself, quiet your mind, and just think. Think about how you can hear God's whisper.
1: May you remember that God's whisper is louder than fear's roar. 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

And that was a reading by Danielle based on Malcolm Duncan's Moment of Meditation and his Night Blessing series of texts. And to find out more about him and his work, head on over to his website, malcolmduncan.co.uk, and we'll have another Night Blessing for you same time tomorrow.

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It is Brian Farr with you. Now, at Used to Be, we know everybody has a story to tell. And it could be all about those big moments, the moments with God, the small moments with God, and basically those everyday moments. And the good news is we want to hear your story because it can be so powerful. And if you'd like your story to be shared with others and encourage them, really easy, you can head on over to our website and share your story with us. It's ucb.co.uk/

0: the floor. Lord, you can have all the glory. 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

Garthy, and that's enough on Used to Be One. Through the night, it is Brian Furr with you right now. Let's take a listen to new music on the playlist. And this next track, it is the latest release from Hyperfenton. It's called

0: This is Used to Be One Through the Noise on a Monday morning. It's Brian Farr with you. Time now to check in with our Used to Be word for today. And this morning, it's a focus on David and Goliath. 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
2: Talk back to your giant. Talk back to your giant. Goliath towered over David. But David looked at Goliath through the eyes of his omnipotent God, who sits high, looks low, and conquers all. 1 Samuel 17 tells us that David said, "You come against me with sword and spear, but I come against you in the name of the Lord Almighty, the God of the armies of Israel, whom you have defied." Intimidation is one of Satan's favorite weapons. He'll get you to think yourself into a state of fearfulness. One day, cartoon character Charlie Brown was having lunch at school when he confided to his friend Linus that he didn't feel good enough to approach a certain young lady. He said, "I can't talk to that little red-haired girl because she's something and I'm nothing. If I were something and she were nothing, I could talk to her. Or if she were something and I were something, then I could talk to her. Or if she were nothing and I were nothing, then I also could talk to her. But she's something and I'm nothing, so I can't talk to her." Linus responded, "For a nothing, Charlie Brown, you're really something." Charlie Brown had allowed the redhead's beauty to intimidate him and force him to the sidelines. As his redeemed child, God thinks you're really something. David said, "Let the redeemed of the Lord say so, whom he has redeemed from the hand of the enemy." That's Psalm 107, verse 2. And because David's words lined up with God's word and his plan, Goliath was stopped. So whatever giant you're facing today, stand up to him and announce, "You are coming down in the name of the Lord."
0: And that's our Used to Be word for today this morning. 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

Gable Price and Friends, that is Jungle in the City on It Used to Be One. That's just about it for me. Thank you so much for keeping me company over the last few hours. But keep your radio on though, because the brilliant Bex Millington is next with our breakfast show. Bex with us all the way through till 9 o'clock. Have a blessed Monday ahead, and I'll chat to you tomorrow from midnight.

It is Three Heath Brothers for your Monday morning. Hi, I'm Bex. It is great to have your company for another week. Loads on the way, including something fairly big dropping after 8 o'clock this morning. I'm going to say the word spotlight. Okay, I've got your usuals, am I overreacting, cryptic crossword clue, and 10-minute Bible talks also on the way. If you want to let me know how your weekend was, send me a WhatsApp, 01782 911 111.

0: There's Bella Camp for your Monday morning. Do your food shop for the week? Have you noticed that the price of everything's definitely going up, right? Well, spare a thought for some people who spent near $10 million on a ham. Yes, 7.6 million pounds on a 16.7 pound ham. Let me explain. Okay, so they have an annual Kentucky Country Ham Breakfast. It's a state fair tradition. It brings together farmers and they auction off the champion ham. And this year, it went for $10 million, 7.6 million pounds. I mean, on average, that is, you ready for this? Just shy of $600,000, so around about £395,000 per pound for this ham. You know what? You'd be annoyed if your kids got into that while you were at work, right?
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5: When Jesus tells two parables to make his point, that's significant. But when he needs to tell three parables, like his memorable stories about the lost sheep, the lost coin, and the lost son, it's time to sit up and take notice.
6: The first parable is one sheep in 100 that are lost. The second parable is one coin in 10 that are lost. The third parable is one son in 2 that's lost. Now, that's deliberate. It's as if Jesus is zooming into the individual. You know, we're not just to face

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Thank you so much for putting on UCB One. Why do you tune in? 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The big radio survey is back and we'd love to know what you think. Honestly, truly, we want to know what you think. 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

0: Emerson Day for your Monday morning. Now, who leads us can have a huge impact on companies, on churches, on countries. In fact, 10 Minute Bible Talks is exploring today what happens when the wrong person is placed on the throne as we look at Judges chapter 11 with Patrick Miller.
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4: Freedom. It's something that most Americans value, something many Americans have died to protect. It's something everyone desires who lives under oppressive regimes. Someone who's imprisoned by the state or a social system will seek after. And this makes sense because God gave us free will. He designed us to have volition, to make choices. But like any good thing, freedom can become an idol when we make it into an ultimate thing. And again, I think that it's tempting for many in the modern West to make freedom into an idol, but especially in America. We don't like kings. We don't have kings. If any American sees a king on TV, it's probably the Burger King, not the King of England or the King of any other country. We got out from under the thumb of King George in 1776, and we're not going back. Unless you believe in beef patties, of course. We can have that kind of Burger King. And I think it's because we all know the truth. There can only be one king in our life. When it comes to matters of state or matters of the human heart, there can't be two kings at once. And we Westerners prefer to be kings of our own lives. We don't want some monarch in a distant country ruling over us. Every throne is a one-seater. Kings don't share, and we like that seat. I mean, even countries with kings sometimes don't even like them. Back in 2017, Burger King drew the wrath of Belgium's king for a hilarious online publicity stunt. At the time, they were preparing to expand their franchises into Belgium, and to get attention, they posted an online poll with two cartoon characters, the Burger King on one side, and a cartoon of King Philip of Belgium on the other side. Beneath the kings, there was a question. Two kings, one crown, who shall reign? The burger chain then invited Belgium to vote, and they voted for the Burger King. Anyway, apparently King Philip was nonplussed. He said that he didn't give the campaign approval to use his likeness. In the end, it seems he agreed with the campaign. There really can only be one king, and he doesn't want it to be the Burger King. And this is a theme, this idea that there can only be one king. Well, it runs through the book of Judges. The book begins and ends with a refrain. In those days, there was no king. People did what was right in their own eyes. You see, God was supposed to be their king, but the people continually refused to bow the knee. They did what was right in their own eyes. Every throne is a one-seater, and they wanted to be on the throne. And so the cycle in the book of Judges, it's more than a cycle. This cycle of God's people rejecting God and then being put under the oppressive reign of foreign regimes, and then being rescued by a judge that God sent to save them. Well, this happened, and it was recorded to show us what happens when humans refuse to accept God's kingship. And one of the lessons that God wants people to see is that if they continually rebel against him, it's not only their personal lives that suffer, eventually whole communities suffer. Eventually a whole society suffers. How? Well, eventually if people want their freedom, they want to be kings and queens of their own lives. Well, eventually God gives the people the insufferable rulers that they want. Put differently, a society that gives itself over to immorality, injustice, and idolatry ends up with immoral, unjust, and idolatrous rulers. And that's precisely what happened with a man named Jephthah. He was a judge, just like the judges we've talked about in the past. But unlike the other judges, he's not a judge that God actually calls or gifts. He's a judge that an immoral, unjust, and idolatrous people choose. And God accepts their decision, as strange as that is. He says, if you want to be ruled by a criminal, so be it. You see what happens. Let's pick up in Judges chapter 11. Jephthah, the Gileadite, was a mighty warrior. His father was Gilead. His mother was a prostitute. Gilead's wife also bore him sons, and when they were grown up, they drove Jephthah away. You are not going to get any inheritance in our family, they said, because you are the son of another woman. So Jephthah fled from his brothers and settled in the land of Tob, where a gang of scoundrels gathered around him and followed him. Now, I think it's tempting to be empathetic towards Jephthah, like he was just this misunderstood soul. And perhaps that was true. It probably was. But I think that's a really postmodern way of reading this. We like antiheroes, you know, bad boys who turn out to be good guys. But in reality, those kinds of people don't usually exist. Bad people just turn out to be bad people. And the Bible is a real story. So what the author wants us to see is that Jephthah was born to a man and a woman who both partook in criminal activity. And he grew up himself to become a criminal. Now, the way his brothers treat him isn't fair at all. It's criminal in its own right, which isn't surprising given his family. But again, the author wants us to see a complex picture. Jephthah wasn't a good guy at all. In verse 3, we learn that when he ran away, he gathered a criminal syndicate around him, a syndicate of violent evildoers, a, quote, gang of scoundrels. They likely raided the countryside together. They likely pillaged, maybe even raped the people that they found. And we have to imagine that this included both Israelites and non-Israelites. Jephthah is not a good guy. But then the Israelites, they start getting bullied by a foreign people called the Ammonites. In verse 4, we read this. Sometime afterward, the Ammonites made war against Israel. And sometimes when you're getting bullied, the easiest solution is just to find a bigger bully. That's exactly what the Israelites do. They turn to a strong man. They turn to a criminal. They turn to a man who surrounds himself with worthless men. And they say to him, Jephthah, rescue us. Verse 5. And when the Ammonites attacked Israel, Gilead's elders went to bring Jephthah back from the land of Tob. They said to him, come be our commander so that we can fight against the Ammonites. But Jephthah replied to Gilead's elders, aren't you the ones who hated me and drove me away from my father's household? Why are you coming to me now when you're in trouble? Gilead's elders answered Jephthah, that may be, but now we're turning back to you. So come with us and fight the Ammonites. Then you'll become the leader over us and everyone who lives in Gilead. And Jephthah said to Gilead's elders, if you bring me back to fight the Ammonites and the Lord gives them over to me, I alone will be your leader. Every throne is a one-seater. There's two key differences between Jephthah and all of the other judges. First, all of the other judges come after the people cry out to God for help. But that doesn't happen here. The people don't cry out to God as their king. They don't even ask God for help. They're trusting themselves. The second difference is that all the other judges are called and chosen by God. But not in this case. The people call Jephthah. God does eventually use Jephthah. He sends his spirit upon him. He accepts the Israelites' decision. We'll get to that tomorrow. But I don't want us to miss the author's clear point. He's breaking the pattern of the cycle of judges where the people cry out to God and God answers them. He cuts that whole part out. And he wants us to see that the end result of refusing God's kingship is not that we end up living without a king. It's that we end up living with the wrong kind of kings. The people agree to make Jephthah their leader in desperation. And so instead of having an eternal king of love, goodness, justice, and beauty on the throne, they get a criminal. There's only one throne in your heart. Who will sit on it? Your favorite ideology, your favorite politician, or yourself? Your own desires, your own vision. Every throne is a one-seater, and every throne will be filled. The question is, who will sit on it? Will the refrain of Judges be true in your life? There was no king in those days, and everyone did what was right in his own eyes. Or will you take the lesson of Judges to heart? Will you realize that when we reject God's kingship, we don't get freedom. We just get criminal kings, bad kings, destructive kings. And yes, even you are a tyrant. Following yourself, putting yourself on the throne will only lead you to self-destruction. So today, I want you to repent of the ways you've given your heart to other kings than Jesus. And instead, give your heart to him. He's the good king. He's the true king. He's the beautiful king. He's the only king who rules, not as a destructive tyrant, but as a freedom-giving cultivator of the good.
0: Thank you so much for that, Patrick. If you want to know more, it's very simple. Head to 10minutebibletalks.com.
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0: That is the new one from Franny Cash, Jesus Girl, for your Monday morning. 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
1: Hello, my name is Chip Kowalsing, and alongside my wife Sarah, we lead Harvest City Church in Leicester. Psalms 147 verse 30 says it this way: He heals the brokenhearted and He binds up their wounds. Nothing is worse than the feeling of being overwhelmed. It is like water rising past your nose and you're on your tippy toes trying to gasp for air. It's genuinely a horrible experience, and boy, I've been there myself. When you feel that knot in the pit of your stomach, when you feel that rush of anxiety, it is time to stop, to pause, and to worship God and gain strength in the presence of the Lord. Listen, friends and family may be with you and understandably say they will support you and stand with you, but ultimately only God can truly, truly help you. All we got to do is be still.
0: Absolutely. Where can you be a little bit more still in your life today?

It is Forrest Frank and Thomas Rhett for EOFF Monday morning. We're going to get the latest with the news and a quick check of your weather. Then I'll have On This Day in Church History. Plus, something big is landing after 8 today.

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1: From the Sky News Centre at 6, every Crown Court in England and Wales will have at least one courtroom dedicated to hearing rape and sexual offence cases within the next 2 years. Victims will also be offered a private entrance, while trial dates will be fixed from next month. As part of wider government efforts to tackle gender-based violence, a task force was announced yesterday to address misogyny. Rachel Bridge is from a girl guiding group in Derbyshire.
2: We want all girls to know they can do anything, so we want to empower them to speak up. We want them to feel safe and have safe spaces to go to.
1: Health leaders say a sharp decline in organ donations led to the most challenging period for transplants in over a decade. More than 8,700 people are currently waiting for treatment across the UK. Princess Diana's brother says the treatment of the Duke and Duchess of Sussex has echoes of how his sister was dealt with by the media. Earl Spencer says he feels it's his duty to write a memoir about his family. Residents in Kent evacuated after a fire at a nearby hotel have been told they'll hear from council housing officers today as they hope to return home. There are concerns of structural damage at the Grand Burston on Folkestone's harbourfront. Police believe the fire may have been started deliberately. To sport now, where Enzo Maresca has 5 Premier League wins from his first 5 games as Manchester City boss going into the international break. They top the table by 3 points after beating Sunderland 5-3. The Italian is reflecting on an excellent start as Pep Guardiola's successor.
3: The international break is good because we can review what we have done and what we can do better, but at the same time we can relax a little bit more.
1: Liverpool are 6th following a 1-0 victory at Bournemouth. Manchester United boss Michael Carrick's under more pressure after a 1-1 draw at Fulham, which leaves Tottenham bottom. And there's a warning, our supplies of tea are being affected by climate change. Farmers in Kenya say the extreme heat is damaging their harvests. That's the latest. I'm Imani Rana.
4: Thank you so much for the latest there. I'm Bex. It's great to have your company for a Monday morning, taking a look at your weather. And if you didn't manage to get the washing out on the line yesterday, you possibly want to get it out today. It's going to be dry, warm and sunny if you're in the south with some light winds. That cloud will be thickening the further north you go with some patchy light rain, possible at times, but nothing really too concerning. It is going to feel very warm where the sunshine develops. So if you're in the south, Midlands, all those sorts of things, dress with layers because you're going to get warm later on. Why don't we start this hour by looking to the book of Colossians.
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5: For he has rescued us from the dominion of darkness and brought us into the kingdom of the Son he loves, in whom we have redemption, the forgiveness of sins. 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

And his strings and heart for your Monday morning, 21st of September. I'm Bex. It is great to be with you. Got big news, something big coming up after 8 o'clock. Spotlight sessions. New one dropping for you. Very excited about this. Plus, of course, usuals. Am I overreacting? A cryptic crossword clue. And on this day in church history coming up after this.

And it's Rachel Nemiroff for your Monday morning. I wanted to play that because today is the 21st of September, which is the feast day of Henri Nouwen, a Dutch priest, teacher, and writer who died on this day in 1996. What's fascinating is that he took on studying psychology as a priest back in the 1960s. And actually, people were like, oh, no. That's a dangerous thing. It undermined and opposed theology. Well, what he found was actually quite the opposite. Qualifying as a psychologist, he moved to America, did further studies, ended up becoming a professor in psychology, wrote amazing books on mental well-being, on our health, on our spiritual lives, something that the scientific world only now is going, oh, you mean we are all connected? Oh, isn't that interesting? But what I find fascinating is the final years of his life. He ended up living amongst those with developmental disabilities in the ARCH community in Canada. And it was there, though, that he discovered the true love of God. As he shares, his broken, wounded, and completely unpretentious people forced me to let go of my relevant self, that self that can do things, show things, prove things, build things, forced me to reclaim that unadorned self in which I am completely vulnerable, open to receive and give love, regardless of any accomplishments. Reality is we are human being before we are a human doing. Understanding that love from the Father doesn't come from anything that we have done, but just simply by existing. He loves us. If you're wanting to read more about Henri, it is very simple. Head to the Lectio 365 app. I dig deeper into his life, but not just time, just being today. Not about what you've accomplished, nothing about what you've done. Just your pure existence brings joy to the Father's heart.

0: As Gabe Van Oven. Boy, a Monday morning. I was just talking about Henri Nguyen, minister, but also a psychologist. And quite often, the things that we're facing, the giants that we're facing, whether that be physical or mental, sometimes it's important to be able to acknowledge, to be able to speak to them. Something that Word for Today is exploring more of now.
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2: Talk back to your giant. Talk back to your giant. Goliath towered over David, but David looked at Goliath through the eyes of his omnipotent God, who sits high, looks low, and conquers all. 1 Samuel 17 tells us that David said, "You come against me with sword and spear, but I come against you in the name of the Lord Almighty, the God of the armies of Israel, whom you have defied." Intimidation is one of Satan's favorite weapons. He'll get you to think yourself into a state of fearfulness. One day, cartoon character Charlie Brown was having lunch at school when he confided to his friend Linus that he didn't feel good enough to approach a certain young lady. He said, "I can't talk to that little red-haired girl because she's something and I'm nothing. If I were something and she were nothing, I could talk to her. Or if she were something and I were something, then I could talk to her. Or if she were nothing and I were nothing, then I also could talk to her. But she's something and I'm nothing, so I can't talk to her." Linus responded, "For a nothing, Charlie Brown, you're really something." Charlie Brown had allowed the redhead's beauty to intimidate him and force him to the sidelines. As his redeemed child, God thinks you're really something. David said, "Let the redeemed of the Lord say so, whom he has redeemed from the hand of the enemy." That's Psalm 107, verse 2. And because David's words lined up with God's word and his plan, Goliath was stopped. So whatever giant you're facing today, stand up to him and announce, "You are coming down in the name of the Lord."

and it's Eli Gable. Well, your Monday morning. Now, it is definitely autumn, and I love watching all the little harvest things that pop up, in particular the big pumpkins, right? Ignore the other thing that happens this time of year. But one amateur gardener has created quite a large pumpkin. Yes, Ben from Essex has got a pumpkin that is currently weighing in at 1,200 pounds. Here's the thing. It's still growing. Yowza. Just think of all the soup you could make from that. He is going to be competing in the RHS Malvern Autumn Show over this coming weekend. We wish him all the best, but even though his pumpkin is weighing that of a small car, the biggest pumpkin that has ever grown came in at 2,819 pounds. That's a pumpkin. How on earth are you carting that about?

So have you got a library book that you keep meaning to return? I've got one. It's a few days overdue now for the kids. Really need to get that back to the library. But you just, things take over, you forget. One magazine has now been returned to a library after 132 years. Yes. Thankfully, the patron will not have to pay the $12,000 fine, mostly because the person who borrowed it is no longer with us anyway. But the issue of 1894 of the Century Illustrated Monthly. Now, the person returning the book says he actually has been in his home for years, but doesn't know how it wound up in his possession. But thankfully, they don't have fines anymore. The magazine, surprisingly, will not be returned to circulation, but it's probably going to end up on display because people are going to be like, wow, it's kept in mint condition, 132 years old. I'd be interested to see what the articles were about.

0: 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I'm Peter Wooding. Rape and serious sex offence cases are going to be given fixed trial dates from October in England and Wales. Every Crown Court will also have at least one courtroom dedicated to hearing evidence within the next 2 years. There's a warning the NHS is facing the most challenging period for transplants in over a decade. Health leaders say there's been a sharp decline in organ donation and record numbers of people waiting for a match. Early results show Vladimir Putin's party is dominating the parliamentary elections in Russia. It's the first time a vote's been held in the country since its invasion of Ukraine in 2022. And a D-Day veteran who was held as a Nazi prisoner during the Second World War has died at the age of 101. Ken Hay spent years speaking about his experiences in schools across the UK. That's the latest UCB News headlines. Your next update in 30 minutes.
1: Thank you so much for the latest there, Peter Wooding. I'm Bex. It's great to have your company for a Monday morning. Looking at your weather, and if you didn't manage to get your washing out on the line yesterday, you've got another opportunity. Today's looking dry, warm and sunny, particularly for in the Midlands and South, with some nice light winds there. Cloud will be thickening in the north and west, some patchy light rain in places, but nothing too concerning. It's going to feel warm as well in that sunshine, so dress accordingly.
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0: It is JJ Helen. I think on Monday morning, just gone 25 to 7. I'm Bex. Good weekend. Yeah. I've got your new record of the week for you very soon. In the meantime, let's get that old grey matter working.
1: Cryptic crossword clue.
0: Of course, it helps to press buttons, doesn't it? Right, your cryptic crossword clue today has 8 letters in it. 8 letters, all right? Here is your cryptic clue. Produce some DNA with speed. Ooh, produce some DNA with speed. What is the word I am thinking of? If you think you know, pop the word, your name, where you're from, into a WhatsApp and send it to 01782 911 111, or you can email me, bex@ucb.co.uk. Produce some DNA with speed. What is the word I am thinking of?

and it's Ellie Holcomb for your Monday morning, just coming up to 22:07. Your cryptic crossword clue, apparently too cryptic for you this morning, has 8 letters in the word. And your cryptic clue was produce some DNA with speed. Okay, apparently too cryptic, or the coffee hasn't quite kicked in yet, as nobody's got it. But here is your less cryptic clue, okay? To produce as electricity, what are you doing? Put that together with the cryptic clue of produce some DNA with speed. What is the word that you get? Pop that word, your name, where you're from, into a WhatsApp and send it to 01782 911 111. Or you can email me, bex@ucb.co.uk. I'll have the answer for you after this.

It is Dawson Hollow for your Monday morning, and the caffeine has kicked in. So today's cryptic crossword clue went like this: 8 letters. Produce some DNA with speed. And produce, as in electricity. Of course, the word I was looking for was generate. Oh, gene. Great. There you go. A big congratulations. I mean, the coffee has kicked in hard. Congratulations to Simon from Coventry. Ahoy, you are correct. Also, good morning to Amanda. Yes, you are correct. And also Stu and Helen from Cottingley. You are correct. Tim from Kent. Nashibai, I think, in Denmark. Congratulations. Kate in Sizeden. Joanna in Southfields. Abs, you were so close. It's not generating, it's just generate. But you were close, so I'll give you that. Good morning to Steve, Audrey and Bailey from Austin in Manchester. Kate in Madrid, Ethel in Paisley. Deep breath here, people. And Martin in Cambridge. Have a good weekend, you are correct. And Philip from Whitwick. Oh my goodness. All on the ball this morning. A big round of applause. How did you get on? Yeah? It's all right. We'll have another opportunity to play same time tomorrow. But well done to everyone who got it correct this morning. Got your record of the week coming up for you after.

is Wes Schrock for your Monday morning. Just gone 6:45. Our record of the week this week. I am so pumped for this. So called out music. Samuel, he's amazing, right? Do you know he's moved to Nashville? Yeah. I know. Boy done well. He has also been announced as one of the guest presenters for the Dove Awards for 2027. Huge. Dropped a new album, which he recorded in Nashville, which brought together a whole lot of musicians to create music in real time. The new album is phenomenal. It's called The Room. And this song, Have My Yes, is from that album. And it is phenomenal. A complete song of surrender to God.

0: And as our record of the week, Called Out Music, Have My Yes, from his new album, which literally dropped like in the last month, called The Room. Speaking of new music, okay, Franny Cash dropped her debut album on Friday called Here I Am, which is really aptly named. I mean, we've been playing a lot of the songs from the whole album, including Raised by Wolves, Jesus All Along, Jesus Church Clothes, all of those sorts of things. But she said, making my debut album has been one of the greatest honours of my life and simultaneously one of the hardest things I've ever done. Sounds about right. So when I stepped away from the band I'd built along with my family, We The Kingdom, I was terrified to make music again. So much of my identity become wrapped up in what I'd been a part of. I quickly realised that singing is like breathing and writing songs is how I make sense of being alive. Came into this album with a lot of pain, came out with a lot of peace. Here I Am is what happened in that journey. The songs are phenomenal, I will say that. You can go and have a listen now. Franny Cash, Here I Am, whole album has dropped.
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And it's a song to wake up to. And it's Danny Gokey, Limo Blaze and Nikki M.A. Oh, yeah, Monday morning, heading up to 7 o'clock. We're going to get the latest with Peter Warning and UCB News. And then I will have Am I Overreacting? It's a biblical Who Am I with just a bit of a twist.

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1: UCB News at 7 o'clock. I'm Peter Wooding. Vladimir Putin's party appears to be dominating the vote in Russia's first parliamentary elections since the outbreak of the war in Ukraine. The president claims the results so far show overwhelming support for the invasion, but none of the 10 parties running in the election oppose the war, and the one that is calling for peace has been barred from standing. These people in Moscow tell us what matters to them.
2: From the new one, improvement, so the war ends quickly. That's the most important thing, so our soldiers don't die, neither ours nor theirs.
3: Since our son-in-law is fighting for our country, we want everything to end peacefully, as quick as possible.
1: Rape and serious sex offence cases are going to be given fixed trial dates from October in England and Wales. Every Crown Court will also have at least one courtroom dedicated to hearing evidence within the next 2 years. Health leaders are encouraging families to have difficult conversations after a sharp decline in organ donation. NHS Blood and Transplant says urgent action is needed to help 8,700 people on the waiting list. They've called it the most challenging period for organ donation in over a decade. Ashley received a heart transplant 4 months ago.
4: Even just one person can change so many people's lives by donating. It has changed my life. I don't know where I would be without it, because I was getting worse and worse. Obviously, it's a hard thing for people to go through, but if you can help people, then obviously it's really important to do.
1: A D-Day veteran who was held as a Nazi prisoner during the Second World War has died at the age of 101. Ken Hay spent years speaking about his experiences in schools across the UK. And Manchester United managed to salvage a 1-1 draw against Fulham in the Premier League. Manchester City's 5-3 victory against Sunderland leaves them top of the table going into the international break. That's the latest UCB News. Your next update in half an hour.
5: Thank you so much for letting us there, Peter Wooding. I'm Bex. It's great to have your company for a Monday morning. You might want to dress a little bit warmer for this morning, a little bit cooler for this afternoon. It's going to be dry, warm and sunny from the Midlands south with some light winds. That cloud will be thickening in the north and the west with some patchy light rain possible at times, but nothing too concerning. Feeling warm where the sunshine is, so just be aware of that. Why don't we start this hour by looking to the book of 1 Peter.
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6: But you are a chosen people, a royal priesthood, a holy nation, God's special possession, that you may declare the praises of him who called you out of darkness into his wonderful light. 1 Peter 2:9.

It is Rachel Lamper for your Monday morning. Just gone 6 minutes past seven. I'm Bex. It is great to have you company. Did you have a good weekend? Yeah. Surprisingly warm yesterday. It's going to continue today and tomorrow as well. So, you know, make the most of that. But loads on the way for you, including some little things that have popped up in the whole Apple software update thing that you may want to be aware of. And apparently there's a new wildcat species that's been discovered. Yeah. I know. And up next, I have got Am I Overreacting? It's a biblical Who Am I with a bit of a twist.

That is the new one from Madeline Ray, To Be Loved, for your Monday morning. Just gone 10 minutes past 7, which means it is time to play Am I Overreacting? Basically, I've written an Am I Overreacting submission to Reddit based on someone from the Bible. Your job is to tell me who it is, okay? Am I Overreacting? My people have been in exile for many years. I received the calling of God on my life when I was 30, and I'm a prophet. This has led to me doing some very strange things, including remaining silent, lying on my side for days. But now, my wife has sadly passed away, and God is telling me not to mourn her. This is going to lead me to be rejected by my people. I hate what God is asking me to do, and I'm angry. But I can't not do what God is asking because His message is so important. Am I overreacting? Who is that from the Bible? If you think you know, pop your answer, your name, where you're from into a WhatsApp and send it to 01782 911 111, or you can email me, bex@ucb.co.uk. Here it is again. Am I overreacting? My people have been in exile for many years. I received the calling from God on my life when I was 30, and I am a prophet. This has led me to do some very strange things, including remaining silent, lying on my side for days, but now my wife has sadly passed away, and God is telling me not to mourn her. This is going to lead to me being rejected by my people. I hate what God is asking me to do, and I'm angry, but I can't not do what God is asking because His message is so important. Am I overreacting? Who is that from the Bible?

0: There's Kayla Meekham and Rachel Morley for your Monday morning. Just coming up to 7:15. Here's a thought for you.
1: Hi, Andy Helms here from Great Big Life. I don't know about you, but I love the blessing that you read in 2 Corinthians 13, right at the end of that chapter, where it says one statement, but it contains three very powerful things. It says, may the grace of the Lord Jesus Christ, the love of God, and the fellowship of the Holy Spirit be with you all. Each one of those things is so powerful, isn't it? Let the grace, the unmerited, undeserved favour of Jesus Christ be yours today. May the unstoppable love of God fill everything that you are and everything that you know. But also, may the fellowship of the Spirit. What does fellowship mean? Shared life. The sharing of life with someone. Here, Paul is saying, may you know the sharing of life with the Holy Spirit also. So today, I just want to say to you, I hope that you know the grace of God, the love of God, and the fellowship of the Holy Spirit.
0: Thank you so much for that, Andy. It's amazing how that one often gets forgotten, but what does that look like for you today?

0: overreacting today when a bit like this? Am I overreacting? My people have been in exile for many years. I received the calling of God on my life when I was 30. I am a prophet, and this has led me to do some very strange things, including remaining silent and lying on my side for days. But now my wife has sadly passed away, and God is telling me not to mourn her. This could lead me to being rejected by my people. I hate what God is asking me to do and I'm angry, but I can't not do what he's asking because his message is so important. Am I overreacting? Who was that from the Bible? Of course, if you answered Ezekiel, you are correct. Big congratulations going out to David in Yateley and Martin in Cambridge, who both got in touch with the correct answer. A big round of applause. Yes, of course. Ezekiel being one of the major prophets in the Old Testament after, well, Israel and Jerusalem had been carried into exile in Babylon. But a lot of what his messages were about what God was going to do, and particularly restoring Jerusalem. But how would have you felt if God was asking you to do some of the strange things? I mean, not only was he asked not to mourn his wife, but lying on his side for days, being silent, and being told to speak to bones, telling them to wake up. I mean, just picture that conversation, all right? God, I want you to do this. I want you to talk to a whole lot of dry bones. And you go, yeah, okay, where's the cameras? You're joking. But actually what God was trying to share is that revival was coming, that the people of Jerusalem and Israel would be returned to their homes, that they would breathe and live life again. And that imagery still continues today of that spiritual awakening happening in our land as we speak.
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is Nora Bart for your Monday morning. Just coming up to 7:30 at 8 o'clock. Our new Spotlight Sessions is dropping with Field Lily. I will have all the details for you very soon. But we're going to get latest with Peter Wooding and UCB News next. And then a couple of things you might need to know if you've got the new iPhone update type thing.

0: UCB News headlines at 7:30. I'm Peter Wooding. The Prime Minister says specialist courts due to be rolled out in England and Wales for rape and sexual offences are long overdue. Labour MP Charlotte Nicholls, who has spoken about being attacked, says she had to wait more than 1,000 days for her case to be heard. Health leaders are warning urgent action is needed following a sharp decline in organ donations. Around 8,700 people are waiting for a transplant on the NHS. Vladimir Putin appears to have dominated Russia's parliamentary election, with early results showing United Russia won more than half of the vote. The leading party opposed to the 2022 invasion of Ukraine was banned from taking part. And a D-Day veteran who was held as a Nazi prisoner during the Second World War has died at the age of 101. Ken Hay spent years speaking about his experiences in schools across the UK. That's the latest UCB News headlines. Your next update in 30 minutes.
1: Thank you so much for the latest there, Peter Wooding. I'm Bex. It's great to have your company for a Monday morning. If you didn't manage to get your washing out yesterday, you've got another opportunity. It's going to be a dry, warm, sunny day. Midlands southwards there with some light winds. Cloud will be thickening in the north and the west with some patchy light rain possible at times, but nothing too concerning. Definitely dress for warmer weather this afternoon because it's going to feel very warm in that sunshine.
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That is Gladden for your Monday morning. Just coming up to 25 to 8. I'm Bex. It's great to have your company. Have you seen a new wildcat species has been discovered? Yes. I'm going to have all the details for you on that very soon. Plus, a couple of things you need to know about Apple. In particular, if you got a message regarding mercenary spyware, it's not actually a scam. I know. More on that after this.

0: It is a blessing offer. Bob Lanzetti for your Monday morning. Now, of course, the big Apple update happened last week, and there's a new one that's come up that asks, do you want to improve Siri? Okay, so you see a message asking if you want to opt in to improve foundational models and Siri by allowing Apple to collect and use your text and audio interactions with Siri, dictation and translate. You then have the option to select share audio or text or not now. Yeah, so security experts are suggesting no on this. Okay, so Martin Shelton, he is the Deputy Director of Digital Security at Freedom, the Press Foundation. Yeah, I did that right. So generally in favour of how Apple handles security and privacy measures, but for this particular feature, he doesn't see a benefit for opting in, citing concerns with the fact that Apple can then retain that data for multiple years. So here's what you do, all right? If you go into the Settings app within your phone, you can then tap Privacy and Security, right? Scroll down and select Analytics and Improvements, okay? From there, you can turn off Improve Siri and Apple Intelligence and Improve Siri and Dictation. You can also turn that off for any other Apple devices that you may or may not have. I mean, if you don't have the device, so you're turning it off. That will also help in protecting your privacy. Okay? So just keep that in mind, all right?
1: The liar's whispering again. And lately it's been sounding like the truth. Sowing seeds of doubt up in my head. But those seeds of doubt ain't ever growing roots.

Anne Wilson, a new one, Who I Am to You, for your Monday morning, just coming up to 7:45. Now, I was just sharing about how the privacy on your iPhone settings have it that you don't want it to record any of your data. But here's a bit of a warning as well, and this is why protecting your phone is really important. There is an alarming text from Apple going around, mercenary spyware. That is not a scam. It is legit. Do not ignore it or delete it. It generally comes with an email as well saying Apple has detected mercenary spyware targeted at your iPhone. And there are actions you can take now to protect your data and your device. Now, this has generally been sent towards people who work in media, are activists, politicians, okay, trying to spy on people. If somehow you have managed to get this text, fair play to you. But turn on lockdown mode. That is available to any iOS past 16. And it is what Apple is recommending. If you have received this notice, okay, chances are you haven't received this notice because you're not a politician or a journalist or an activist. You could be, though. So I just want you to be aware. So the lockdown mode blocks most attachments and link previews in iMessage and filter FaceTime calls from unknown contacts. Shared photos are no longer able to include location information. You can still make calls and send plain text, but that's it. You won't be able to connect your phone to a Bluetooth accessory or another computer unless it is unlocked. So before you hit the lockdown mode, just be sure it's really what you do because it really does lock down your phone. If you want to find out more, of course, you can go to settings, privacy and security, and then look at the lockdown mode. But it's an extreme measure that has been proven to work in real world scenarios. So just be aware of that. But if you suspect your Apple device has been compromised, take all the measures you can to secure your data and protect yourself.

0: And it's Hanukkah for your Monday morning, just coming up to 10 to 8. Now, are you a dog or a cat person? Two very different people in this world. I am very much a dog person, but I am learning to appreciate the cats, as my fiancé is. I'm not even mildly obsessed, completely obsessed. If he could, he would have a lynx, but I have to keep reminding him that no, it is illegal to have a lynx. Just so you are aware, it is illegal to own a lynx in the UK unless you are set up as a wildlife park. And no, that is too expensive, my love. But anyway, a new cat has been discovered. Yes, a small feline about the size of a domestic cat has gone under the radar because it was confused with other wild cats which share similar spots and stripes. But new DNA studies show that the cat is actually one of its own. Yes, they look remarkably similar to the other cats, but it is officially called the Lepidus dilgaeo, of course, found in South and Central America. Now, only one has been confirmed as a living member of the species, and it was in a cat rescue sanctuary in Bolivia. Basically, it's been nicknamed Tigrino, that was found by a local resident who initially thought it was just a domestic kitten, but it kept growing bigger and bigger and bigger, and they realised that, no, this is not your normal house cat. This is actually a wild cat. And so they had to look at the DNA and they realised, oh, it's a whole nother species of cat that we have now discovered. Apparently there is, in fact, possibly five more yet to be discovered. And even though they are the size of a domestic cat, these cats are wild. And sorry, my love, you still can't have one.
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Every Friday night at 10, join me, Joel Brown, for the sound of fusion. 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

This is Damaris Gomez and Dawson Shawman for your Monday morning. Just heading up to 8 o'clock, and Spotlight Sessions with Field Lily is about to drop. I will have a sneak peek for you coming up after 8 o'clock. And after half eight, Jenny Sanders, author, writer, and basic amazing woman, is going to be joining us for 2 minutes with.

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1: UCB News at 8 o'clock. I'm Peter Wooding. The victims minister says specialist courtrooms just for rape and sexual offences will make a huge difference. They're due to be set up in the next 2 years in England and Wales. Victims have spoken about having to wait for up to 1,000 days for cases to be heard. Alex Davis-Jones is hoping the changes make a difference to those affected.
2: It's about ensuring that we have those special measures available, that there could potentially be a separate entrance and exit for victims and defendants so that they don't have to bump into each other on the day of the trial, and that we are ensuring that victims have access to special measures, because currently it can be really patchy as to whether or not they get them.
1: Vladimir Putin's grip on power in Russia appears to have strengthened further after the main Kremlin-backed party dominated its parliamentary election. Early results show United Russia won more than half of the vote. Political opposition is tightly controlled, though, with the leading party opposed to the 2022 invasion of Ukraine banned from taking part. Sky's Moscow correspondent Ivor Bennett says President Putin will make the most of the result.
3: He framed the whole vote as a test of support for the war, and he will now use it to claim it shows the whole country is behind him and the invasion of Ukraine.
1: Health leaders are warning urgent action is needed following a sharp decline in organ donations. Around 8,700 people are waiting for a transplant on the NHS. Earl Spencer says he feels it's his duty to write a memoir about his family. Princess Diana's brother says the way Harry and Meghan have been treated is similar to how his sister was dealt with by the media. And Manchester United's 1-1 Premier League draw at Fulham saw them escape defeat with a last-gasp Matheus Cunhal equaliser. Meanwhile, Celtic manager Martin O'Neill says the international break is time to take stock after losing to Rangers 1-0 in the Scottish Premiership. That's the latest UCB news. Your next update in half an hour.
4: Thank you so much for the latest there, Peter Wooding. I'm Vex. It's great to have your company for a Monday morning. Taking a look at your weather and dry, warm and sunny from the Midlands South today with some light winds. Cloud thickening if you're in the north and the west, some patchy light rain possible at times. So just be aware of that. Otherwise, it's going to feel nice, warm and sunny. So maybe go for a light layers today so you can be nice and cool when it gets to the afternoon. Why don't we start this hour by looking to the book of Ephesians.
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5: Follow God's example, therefore, as dearly loved children, and walk in the way of love, just as Christ loved us and gave himself up for us as a fragrant offering and sacrifice to God. Ephesians 5, verses 1-2.

More songs need saxophone. That is Colm McSween, The Lord Will Make Your Way, for your Monday morning. I'm Bex. It is great to have your company. Jenny Sanders is our 2 minutes with guest this week. We're going to be catching up with her after 8:30 this morning. And being the 21st of September, a new Spotlight Sessions has dropped. Field Lily, sisters Em and Beth, joined Helen Lee for an amazing session where they got to share the stories behind their songs and their songs. So you can go and watch it live now on our YouTube channel at UCB Media or on the UCB Player app. It did give you a little bit of a sneaky peek, if you will. Here's their song, Let Go, performed live as part of the Spotlight Sessions.

Lily, Let Go Live. If you want to hear the story behind that song and watch it all, it's all part of the Spotlight Sessions, available now on our YouTube channel and on the UCB Player app. Now, as you're heading into work today, you may hear people talking about, oh, see about the Converse thing? Oh, yeah, they're in a bit of trouble. Okay, so they have had to issue an apology after somewhat, made sense, a widespread backlash to their latest ad campaign with imagery comparing to that of the Ku Klux Klan. Okay, so here's the backstory, so you know everything. They have dropped a collaboration with K-pop star Karina from the girl group Sipa. Now, the photos of her doing the chucks, you know, they're the high tops, okay. There's a photo of her holding a pair of the black sneakers standing in the center of an illuminated star. Seems fairly innocuous. However, the singer's wearing a white satin skirt with lighting and shadows appearing to create the triangle shape of fabric, which makes it look like a pointed hood. Add that to a second image, which shows two models climbing trees, one standing on a ladder and hanging a pair of Converse from a branch from its laces. Now, this was originally shared in Malaysia and then obviously went wider. And as you can imagine, the backlash has been immense, with a lot of people branding it an atrociously racist campaign. Other adjectives used to describe the marketing were apparent, unfathomable, and repugnant. So in the aftermath, Converse has shared a statement saying, "We're sorry. We understand why this imagery is deeply unsettling and recognise that we got it wrong." You think? They've continued that we've removed it from our channels and are working to remove it everywhere it appeared. It should not have happened. We will do better. Now, the second picture is very much a motive of lynchings, which are racially motivated hangings that still happen and are often misclassified as suicides to avoid investigations. A report recently said that more than 70 modern-day lynchings have happened since the year 2000. So this is not an old thing. It is still current, which is why Converse has come under such fire for this campaign. And rightly so. Not cool, guys. Not cool.

0: Thank you so much for putting on UCB One. I'm Bex. It's great to have your company. Now, it might seem like it's been a little bit wet recently, but did you know England needs above average rainfall for the next 7 months for all areas to recover from a drought by spring 2027? As new research from the Environment Agency says that despite September seeing more rain, almost three quarters of the country is still in drought following this summer's record-breaking hot weather. Andrew Sibley is a writer and speaker with Creation Ministries International. UCB News reporter Rob Westall asked the former Met Office weather forecaster if he was surprised by these findings.
1: Well, we haven't really had much rain in September so far, and it will take months, as the report there notes. It'll take practically the whole of the autumn and winter for us to recover from the drought that we've had over the summer.
2: And looking at the report, what are the other findings that you find quite unusual for the season that we've been through, sorry, in the season that we're entering into?
1: Yeah, just looking at the report, it notes it wants, I think, 20% more than normal rainfall, which, I mean, is, you know, we get heavy rain in autumn, don't we? So I don't think it's it's not a difficult target to meet to get the rainfall we need through the autumn and winter. So, you know, I don't know why they've put that out there. I think they're trying to encourage people to save water, really, is the message that I got from that. But I think it's quite easily achievable to get, you know, for most areas. I mean, it does mention East Anglia and Devon and Cornwall may still struggle come the end of next spring. But I think for most people, you won't notice it. There will be a lot of rain through the winter, I think.
2: And of course, even under the most likely rainfall scenario, it says it, which predicts a wet autumn than normal based on the Met Office forecast, Devon and Cornwall, as you mentioned, East Anglia, could still be in drought by the start of spring 2027, which is quite incredible.
1: Well, it's I don't think it'll be a major issue. I mean, there's droughts and then there's severe droughts. So, you know, drought is a little bit of a shortage of water in the reservoirs. And so I think they will manage with that. Once again, I think they're just encouraging people, you know, not to use their hose pipes, not to use too much water and that. So they're trying to encourage people to save water, I think.
2: And in terms of England hasn't seen such a severe drought since 1976, is it? But I gather that was a very different scenario coming out of that one.
1: There were 2 years. There were 75 and 76 were very dry, and then quite a dry winter in between. So, I mean, that was a severe drought, whereas now they're talking about drought conditions. So not as severe as 76 by any means. I think, you know, we're expecting an El Nino in the Pacific, and that has a feed on for milder and wetter and also stormier autumn in the UK. So we could be seeing some heavy rain and strong winds through the autumn and winter periods, which is pretty normal for us. So I don't think there's too much to be worried about. You know, God is in control, isn't he? We always seem to get the rain we need here in the UK. Of course, other parts of the world struggle more than we do. So, you know, we ought to be thankful, I think, that we do get the rainfall that we have here.
0: That is Andrew Sibley, writer and speaker with Creation Ministries International. If you want to hear that interview in full, along with more stories bringing hope beyond the headlines, do check out the news section on the UCB Player app.

0: It is Ethan Beer and Joelle Barnes for your Monday morning. Do you enjoy a donut? See, the thing that I've discovered is the donuts here always taste to me a little bit stale. And I don't know whether I'm just used to American Australian style donuts, which have just got a whole lot more sugar in them. But there is one particular donut brand that I'm kind of excited might be coming to the UK. Okay. So if you ever watched a Marvel movie or any of the massive like disaster movies where you see a giant donut on top of the store. Okay, this is iconic. It's called Randy's Donuts, and they are coming to the UK. Apparently going to open first in Edinburgh and then slowly move south. I mean, I'm potentially up for a road trip. How about yourself?
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It's Aaron Cole for your Monday morning. We're going to get the latest with Peter Wooding and UCB News next. And then Jenny Sanders, author, writer and generally extraordinary woman, will be joining us for 2 Minutes With.

0: UCB News headlines at 8:30. I'm Peter Wooding. There's going to be a change to the way courts handle rape and serious sexual offences in England and Wales. At least one courtroom in every Crown Court will be dedicated to handling these cases as part of broader attempts to tackle violence against women and girls. People have been urged to join the NHS organ donor register after a sharp dip in the number of those signing up. Health leaders say urgent action is needed to help 8,700 people on the waiting list. Vladimir Putin's United Russia Party is leading early results in the country's first parliamentary elections since the outbreak of the war in Ukraine. The only registered party critical of the 2022 invasion wasn't allowed to stand. And Enzo Maresca has 5 Premier League wins from his first 5 games as Manchester City boss going into the international break following a 5-3 victory against Sunderland. That's the latest UCB news headlines. Your next update in half an hour.
1: Thank you so much for the latest there, Peter Wooding. I'm Bex. It's great to have your company for a Monday morning. If you didn't manage to get your washing out yesterday, you've got another opportunity. It's going to be a dry, warm, sunny day from Midlands southwards there with some light winds. Cloud will be thickening in the north and the west with some patchy light rain possible at times, but nothing too concerning. Definitely dress for warmer weather this afternoon because it's going to feel very warm in that sunshine.
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0: the amazing Tabitha on UCB One. I'm Bex. Great to have your company. Still got more to come, including catching up with Vicky Gibbons. Find out what's coming up on Talking Point. And up next, Jenny Sanders is going to be joining us with a bit of an inspiration in 2 minutes with.
1: Wake up, sleeper. It's time to rise and shine. There's a season to lay down. But right now just ain't that time.

0: It is Mercy Me, wake up sleeper for your Monday morning. I'm Bex. It's great to have your company. And you don't get to see a lot of behind the scenes, but one of the things I love about the 2 minutes with, it gives me an opportunity to just catch up with really great friends. And one of them is Jenny Sanders. I love catching up with you. I never know quite where you're going to be in the world, but apparently you are in the UK now.
1: I am, Bex. Good morning, everybody. Yeah, I'm in sunny Surrey, and it actually is sunny rather than soggy this morning, which is, yes, is nice for me. I know you were all longing for rain, having had a long, dry summer, but I've come back from a winter in Cape Town, so I am very happy to see the sun again.
0: You didn't quite miss summer.
1: Have we got a bit more?
0: A little bit. You got about this week, and that's about it.
1: Oh, great. Oh, well, let's enjoy this week then. Let's go with that.
0: Absolutely. So, what are we talking about this week?
1: This week, we're going to be talking about weddings.
0: Okay. Now, for those of you playing at home, you might be going, hang on, Bex, you've got something like that going on. Yes.
1: That's what I've heard.
0: Yes. People keep asking how it's planning going, and I'm like, I assume it's all planned. It's fine.
1: Turn up on the day. Let's see what happens.
0: Exactly.
1: As long as he turns up, you're fine.
0: Yes. All right. So what wisdom are you bringing to us today from weddings?
1: Okay. Wow. This last year has seen three weddings in my extended family, or four if you count the fact that my son had two weddings, one in South Africa and another celebration here in England last month. Now, I love going to occasions like this. It's fascinating to hear the stories of how the couple met, the journey to their engagement, how did he or she propose, where are they going on their honeymoon, where are they going to live, etc., etc. Now, but as I'm sure you're aware, it's a lot easier to just turn up for one of these landmark events than it is to organise them. Quite apart from the fact that the cost of a wedding has escalated astronomically over the last few years, now it averages over £20,000, according to one search engine that I looked at. Couples or those paying for the event are not obliged to take everything on board that the promoters recommend. Phew, what a relief. But if you want your event to have even the slightest buzz and you want to include friends and family in your shindig, then you do need a guest list. Now, I know they're fraught with difficulty. Who to include? Who you're going to invite because you want them to feel part of things, even though they live on the other side of the world and there is zero chance of them being able to make it? Who was in your life once upon a time but you haven't seen in a zillion years, so really they can't be included because there's so many others? Blah, blah, blah, it goes on. In fact, if you do receive an invitation to anyone's wedding, you should probably consider yourself privileged. Out of all the people the couple know, they've chosen to include you in their special day and invited you, not in a generic everybody pile in kind of way, but a specific, personal, by name sort of way. As they plan the reception, they'll probably be putting together a seating plan, which means there'll be an assigned seat with your name on it. Nobody else can sit there except you. The Bible speaks about a wedding between Jesus and his bride, the church. And in this picture, it's wonderful to know that the guest list is long and inclusive. It spans all of history, and although we don't have all the details, our name is on it, yours and mine. Now, we know that not everybody who's invited to a wedding can come for one reason or another. Perhaps they just choose not to come. But that little RSVP at the bottom indicates that a response of some kind is necessary. A yes, please, or a no, thank you. The guest list from Jesus isn't dependent on age, income, academic achievement, postcode, accent, culture, or ethnicity. His desire is that everyone attend. But it is dependent on how we respond. Now, I wonder whether you've done that. It's so easy, isn't it, to go along with a crowd, attending services, gathering with church friends, enjoying the ambience and the atmosphere. But there comes a time when we must choose for ourselves whether we're going to pin our colours to the mast or not. Some invitations are more important than others. This morning, let me encourage you, in case you haven't already replied, not to miss the opportunity to RSVP to that special invitation from Jesus.
0: Amen to that. Thank you so much for that, Jenny. Looking forward to seeing what else we can talk about with weddings this week. Mm-hmm. I'll let you get on with that. Also, $20,000 for a wedding. That is a house deposit.
1: I know, right? It's crazy.
0: Yeah, no.
1: It happens, apparently.
0: We have definitely not gone there, but
1: yeah,
0: it's good
1: I think
0: to
1: that's
0: know.
1: Twice.
0: We'll see you same time tomorrow.
1: All right. Thanks so much. Have a good day. God bless you. Bye. Are you

0: It is Terri Ann for your Monday morning. Just coming, just gone, 8:45. Someone who made the most of the weather over the weekend, getting out in the garden, is, of course, Vicky Gibbons.
1: Yes, I did indeed. Yeah, I was just telling you, I was doing a spot of painting, and now I'm like, oh, look at these extra freckles that I've suddenly got. yeah, that's paint I've clearly missed in the shower. But yeah, got distracted this morning. It's so ridiculous, isn't it, Bex? OCD. The computer monitor screen was wonky. Have you done this? The amount of time you spend on stupid things sometimes when you're getting ready in the morning. So I tried to shove it back the wrong way and then I made it even worse. But
0: good to know I'm not the only one that happens to.
1: It's just faffing around. Stop it, Vicky. It's a Monday morning. Get on with life. But it reminded me, I put some family photos up the other day on the wall and my sister was helping me and she used, you know, you can get like a spirit level thing on your phone.
0: Yes.
1: So it said zero. It said that they were perfectly lined up. And then we walked away from the wall and looked at them and was like, no, they're not straight. I don't know what the phone is doing, but they're not straight. So I think we must have maybe wobbly walls. We came to that conclusion.
0: Yes.
1: Is that a thing? Wobbly walls?
0: Particularly if it's a house built before 1990, the walls is not straight at all.
1: Well, as long as the walls don't fall down, that's all I'm worried about. But yeah. So preparation. Something has happened since I sorted the computer screen out. This morning. A show has come together and we're going to be talking about Liam Neeson. I mean, what a voice. Mm-hmm. And he played Aslan. Well, he voiced over Aslan. Mm-hmm. But there's a lot of concern that now Meryl Streep is going to be the new voice.
0: It's an interesting
1: Aslan
0: choice.
1: From Narnia. It is. So we're going to be thinking about that one and also talking other famous people you think have an iconic voice, which is instantly recognisable. I'd like to hear your suggestions. Energy bills, unfortunately, that's going to impact a lot of us. They're set to rise. So how do we get our home winter ready? A sustainability expert and author of 1001 Ways to Save the Earth, Joanna Yarrow, will be sharing her tips. The victims minister says specialist courtrooms just for sexual offences will make a huge difference. So we're going to be considering Labour's pledge to halve violence against women and girls within a decade. And our life issues this week is with Cambridge academic Dr. Lucy Sixsmith as we take a look back at Soul Survivor Festivals in the UK.
0: Ooh, it's all coming up after 9.

0: It is Holly Halliwell for your Monday morning. Now, I've mentioned today, if you missed out getting the weather out yesterday, today's a pretty good option. But how do you know when to put the washing out on the line or not? There is a guy. He is a weather enthusiast, and he's created a website that answers that exact question. The Washing Line Index was built by Stephen Vincent, from Sheffield, who uses live forecast data to assess drying conditions for locations across the UK. Gives a shirt rating and a drying score out of 10 with separate morning and afternoon forecasts based on things like sunshine, rain, humidity and wind. And it's all working from live weather data. So I love the fact that he is like, I have given a shirt system, a rating out of 5 shirts to show how suitable conditions are to putting out your washing. So all you do is put your postcode in and you will receive a score. It is amazing. Ever want to know whether you should put the washing out or not? The Washing Line Index. Fabulous. Maybe I should be putting that as part of my weather each morning.
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1: UCB News at 9 o'clock. I'm Peter Wooding. Specialist courts for rape and sexual offences will be rolled out across England and Wales within 2 years. Trial dates will also be fixed from next month to try to prevent delays. The government's announcement of the changes credited Labour MP Charlotte Nicholls. She waited for her anonymity as a rape victim to tell the Commons in March that she waited more than 1,000 days to go to court.
2: Every single one of those days was agony, made worse by having a role in public life that meant that the mental health consequences of my trauma were played out in public.
1: People have been urged to join the NHS organ donor register after a sharp dip in the number of those signing up. Health leaders say urgent action is needed to help 8,700 people on the waiting list. The German chancellor described the regional election result as a disaster, but vowed to stay in office. Exit polls show Friedrich Merz's centre-right Christian Democratic Union came in with under 5% of the vote in the northeastern states of Mecklenburg and western Pomerania. The far-right Alternative for Germany party topped the polls. Leader Alice Weidel says it shows the people are ready for change.
3: No chancellor has been as unpopular as Friedrich Merz. He is a major burden for the economy in Germany, and the people expect a change in policy. People in this country don't want to continue like this anymore.
1: Vladimir Putin's United Russia Party is leading early results in the country's first parliamentary elections since the outbreak of the war in Ukraine. The only registered party critical of the 2022 invasion wasn't allowed to stand. And tea farmers in Kenya, who supply much of Britain's black tea, are warning climate change is damaging crops and cutting their incomes. Growers say extreme weather is hitting harvests, while rising costs leave many struggling to support their families. That's the latest UCB News. Your next update in an hour.
4: 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It is Vicky with you on Talking Point. Let's hear God's Word together. And then our first song of the show, it's going to be from Stars Go Dim.
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1: So you know how we do the Life Issues podcast? Last year, we of course had to mark the 75th anniversary of C.S. Lewis's brilliant novel, The Lion, the Witch and the Wardrobe. How many times have you read that legendary book or indeed watched the film? I mean, there are many other books and adventures to the world of Narnia, aren't there? Many parallels have also been drawn between Christianity and the Narnia stories. And yet Lewis said he never intended it to be an allegory about Jesus, although many a sermon has been written drawing on some of the themes of sacrifice and love and forgiveness in C.S. Lewis's stories. So should we care if Aslan, the beautiful, the marvellous, the wise, the self-sacrificing lion, is played by Meryl Streep? Greta Gerwig, who's directed, you know, films like Barbie and Little Women, is making this latest film for Netflix. I don't think it's going to be released until next year, but I just wonder, does gender matter with certain characters and who voices them? Because there has been quite a bit of an objection to Meryl Streep becoming the voice of Aslan. I mean, I'm not sure how anyone can top Liam Neeson's voicing of Aslan. Such authority and compassion and gravitas. Tell me what you think and make of this. And also, whilst you're at it, what about a famous person you think has an iconic voice which is instantly recognisable? What film or TV show is it from? James Earl Jones as Darth Vader in Star Wars is one I instantly think of. Iconic, but there are so many more. Would you add yours in on WhatsApp? 01782 911 111. Or you can chat to me this morning about this on email. Vicky, V-I-C-K-Y, Vicky at ucb.co.uk.

So I hope this Monday morning has started well for you, whatever you're up to, as you are embracing a new week ahead, be that at home, at work, in the car. Thank you for keeping it here on UCB1's Talking Point. Vicky on this Monday morning with you. And we've got a song from Young Presley with Nikita, all about Psalm 130 to share with you next. But Meryl Streep to voice Aslan in the next Narnia film, for or against that? I mean, what about Bart Simpson? Now that's another legendary voice. And that was played by a woman, Nancy Cartwright. Other instantly recognisable voices. What about Winston Churchill or Nelson Mandela? Now, I know they're politicians, but when you hear archive clips from their speeches, instantly you know who they are. It doesn't just have to be actors or actresses. What other suggestions have you got for me today? And what about maybe a hero voice and a villain voice from a film that you think would be funny to switch them around just for fun this morning? 01782 911 111 on WhatsApp, or you can email vicky@ucb.co.uk. Plenty else on its way today, including Ed Sheeran's apology. Did you hear that over the weekend? And Ofsted inspections. Why does one union still think this new inspection regime isn't working and actually causing additional stress as well? Next up, let's see what exactly is trending online.

0: On UCB1, that is Young Presley and Nikita focusing on Psalm 130. And when we read it in the Bible, of course, it is all about God's mercy and forgiveness, how sometimes we are to wait on God. But as it says in verse 7, put your hope in the Lord, for with the Lord is unfailing love, and with him is full redemption. The songs that we share, inspired by God's word and also just the experiences of living out faith every day. We have a great playlist to share with you. Okay, let's move on to what is trending online this morning then. And this is a pretty tough one to start off with, but it's getting a lot of attention online. Patrick Clancy. So Patrick Clancy is the former husband of a US mother accused of murdering their three children. Lindsay Clancy is trying to claim diminished responsibility due to her mental health, but is facing a retrial after juries couldn't reach a unanimous verdict over whether she was guilty or not. Her husband has been speaking to CBS, and what has got a lot of attention is his willingness to forgive his former wife, saying he would have been eaten up inside forever had he not forgiven her. And he has recognised her mental health struggles. Remarkable as a father, having lost his three children and the tragic circumstances of their death. Forgiveness, it seems to be a recurring theme with some of the other talking points we've got on the show today. Also trending, Russian-Ukraine war. Vladimir Putin's party appears to be dominating the vote in Russia's first parliamentary election since the outbreak of the war in Ukraine. The president claims the results so far show overwhelming support for the invasion. But here's the thing, none of the 10 parties running in the election oppose the war, and the one that is calling for peace has been barred from standing. So, I mean, would you say those are free, open, democratic elections in Russia? And one more for you that's trending at Chiltern Railways. It was privatised back in the late 90s and now it's back in public ownership. The government says it will save money, improve services, sort out the overcrowding. Rail Minister Lord Peter Hendy says they want to build a railway the country can trust and rely on. For those using services in Buckinghamshire, Oxfordshire, Warwickshire, other parts of the West Midlands, that's what you want to hear, isn't it? It doesn't say how long it's going to take to make those big changes, though.
1: UCB1.

0: Perhaps you've noticed that there are no adverts on this radio station. 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
1: I really do try to put God right at the start of my day. So when I wake up, I thank him for my sleep. I thank him for the day that's ahead. And when I get downstairs to my breakfast, my UCB notes are there.
0: It costs about £1 to cover the cost of each printed copy of The Word for Today. And they get picked up all over the UK, in churches, prisons, workplaces and homes.
1: Yeah, I love them. I use them every day. If I'm in a hurry, it's great because it's just a part of a verse, not even a whole verse sometimes. And then a few thoughts that are there for me to read. Yeah, it helps me to get my focus in the right place.
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Lovekin. Morning to Ian. Thank you very much for your WhatsApp, who says, yesterday on your breakfast show, you had a section about grandparents sharing faith with their grandchildren, but I only caught the end of it, says Ian. Have you got any links or further information about this? I can help you out. Absolutely. Don't forget, there's always Listen Again on the UCB Player app. So if you only hear a bit of a conversation, you can always catch up with Listen Again for free on the UCB Player app. But Ian, the first Christian Grandparents National Conference takes place the 3rd of October. This is at Milton Keynes Christian Centre. And the link that you need, christiangrandparents.co.uk. christiangrandparents.co.uk. I hope you find that one helpful, and thank you very much for your WhatsApp message. You can join in, as Ian has done. Nice and easy to write to me there. 01782 911 111. I wanted to share a content warning about our Life Issues podcast next. We're going to hear part one, and it's focusing on Soul Survivor Festival, so it will include references to some of the controversies surrounding it. If you would prefer to switch to listen to UCB2, our sister station, for the next 10 minutes or so, let me play your song so you can make that happen. And of course, anytime you want to catch up, as I've already said, you can do so on the UCB Player app. Here's For King and Country.

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1: Now, Soul Survivor festivals in the UK attracted thousands of young people during the 90s and noughties. Teenagers came expectant for worship, Bible teaching, and dramatic encounters with the Holy Spirit. Many left feeling empowered as part of a generation that would change the world for Jesus. What is it like to be an adult today, looking back to when you were a kid in the crowd? How do you reflect on those experiences after both a Church of England review and an independent report commissioned by trustees of Soul Survivor substantiated claims of misconduct by its founder, Mike Pilavarci? That is this week's Life Issues. I'm hearing from Dr. Lucy Sixsmith, a Cambridge academic who attended those youth festivals as a teenager. She's been considering the ongoing influence of them in adulthood and the personal questions about her faith, which have been prompted by this scandal. Her book is called When the Music Fades: Power, Surrender, and the Soul Survivor Generation. And here's part one of our conversation.
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1: So for anyone not familiar with the landscape here in the UK of Christianity, there are all sorts of different denominations, ways of worshipping and praising God, and different church structures. Long and complex reasons, and we could do a whole nother podcast series on that alone. But you are focusing on the culture of charismatic evangelicalism around the 90s and noughties. So this is when you were a teenager. If you had to start by giving a brief definition of charismatic evangelicalism from your childhood, what were the standout features?
2: So I could maybe explain it a little bit by telling a story, which one of the elders of my church, one of the leaders of my church, I remembered him telling the youth group about a story in the Old Testament at a time where the presence of God is, I forget whether it's the tabernacle or the tent or what the terminology is at that point, but it's a moment where it's kind of slightly separate from the camp where all of the people are, they're traveling around, I guess, at that point, if I remember rightly. And there's a moment where Moses, who's the leader, speaker, of representative of God for the people, goes to and fro between that tent and the camp. And his assistant, Joshua, stays in the tent in the presence of God. And I remember from, I was about 10 or 11, 12 maybe, and our elder talking about how Joshua just wanted to be in the presence of God. He just stayed in the presence of God. And that's something I think of in terms of the charismatic experience, that there's a tangible, a kind of cloud or intensity or a weight of God there. That's what I think of as being the I guess, the standout feature of charismatic worship, which is slightly less obvious than people might think of the guitars and the dancing and the flags and very sort of emotional expressive worship. Or people might think of a belief in miracles and healing and I guess kind of dramatic works of God. Or people might say charismatic faith is just believing in that very present work of God. God is doing something now, perhaps bringing healing or an awareness of his love and grace. I think for me, that sense that the presence of God is this kind of thick cloud that you can come into is perhaps what makes that world a little bit different from other churches that perhaps also have guitars, but approach their thinking about encountering God in a different way. That's a standout memory for me, I think.
1: And you had childhood friends, Laura and Deborah, from different church backgrounds. So for you, there was some kind of awareness of different church traditions, but I guess your family, they went to a certain church. It wasn't something you particularly explored.
2: Yeah, I took it for granted, I think, that A Christian was a Christian. I didn't learn very much about the history of different denominations. The church that I grew up in had started as a house church. So it started with a few people in a living room in, I guess, the 70s or something. It had become much larger by the time I was a child in the 90s. We met in this old cinema building, so it had this kind of sense of just vast space and quite an experience when you're a little kid. As you say, when I was a teenager, I think by some just chance of where we happened to live, there were a number of kids in my secondary school who went to some kind of church. In the evangelical tradition, which would be another kettle of fish to get into, but let's just say churches that had some overlap with mine, but also some differences in terms of worship style. I write about some of those conversations in the book, where you have teenagers in school who all think they really know what the right thing to do is, and so they end up in arguments about what the Bible says, how we should be worshipping as Christians. You can take things very seriously when you're 15 and you really know what all the answers are. But it was an interesting teenagerhood to be encountering, being friendly with obviously friends who weren't Christians as well, but somehow we had a group who were all very, very keen on faith. Looking to see whether we could pray in school classrooms and preach the gospel in assemblies and that kind of thing. So, it was a slightly bigger picture than just my own church, I suppose.
1: I think this is probably still relevant today. Summer arrives, and for many mums and dads, they are considering opportunities not only to engage and entertain their youngsters, but also to bring that fellowship and friendship and fun and often food during the summer holidays. And some kind of festival, particularly if it's got a Christian focus, might be many parents' go-tos. Was that the case for your mum and dad? Where did Soul Survivor start to fit into your story?
2: So Soul Survivor was, as you say, one of these summer festivals where you go and camp. It wasn't far from where we lived. That was a handy thing. And just gather thousands of teenagers in a giant field and give them some cafes to hang out in marquees, and music to listen to, and also teaching, preaching, worship sessions, seminars. A lot of input, but also just a space that feels really safe for kids to spend time together in. My memory is that a group went from my youth group one year, and I wasn't quite old enough, so I was aware that it was kind of a rite of passage to be old enough to go to the summer festivals. And because I had friends in other churches, some years I went with my own church, some years I went with friends from other churches. In my case, my parents and my siblings also got involved, because, of course, you need adults to go along with the youth group. So we kind of all got roped in. I think for all of us, it was a highlight of the summer. If you like camping and you don't mind a bit of mess and a bit of mud around the toilet block, and I think a lot of kids have memories of skateboarding and eating too much sweet food and kind of running riot for a few days. That's kind of the atmosphere of Soul Survivor, and I guess a lot of summer festivals.
1: So for many years, that would have been your experience and possibly your memories as well. What started to change? When did you start to become aware of some of the concerning issues that had been going on?
2: So there's a personal backstory for me that isn't particularly relevant to the book, but a lifelong story of thinking things through and wondering what kind of church is a good fit for me. Where do I feel comfortable? What do I think good church structures and leadership look like? I'd been doing that kind of questioning, as I think everyone does as they go into adulthood. I'd always thought of Soul Survivor as an example of doing things well. There was kind of a, I think I would now call it a kind of mythology of Soul Survivor, where we all thought Soul Survivor was kind of muddling along, a little bit rough around the edges, kind of making it up as they went along a bit, but really well-meaning, really loved Jesus, doing it really well. And I think a lot of things were done really well at Soul Survivor because you gather these kids together and give them a skate park and they have a lovely time. So I, with all of that questioning, I thought of Soul Survivor as a kind of healthy example of youth ministry. I started to question that and be challenged about that in, it was 2023, and there was news that came out in the press about the founder and leader of Soul Survivor. So what we haven't talked about is that Soul Survivor had the one leader all the way through. There was a youth leader called Mike Pilavarci who had founded it. It was, I think, his idea initially to say we should have a festival that's just for teenagers. Back in 1993, I think, was that first sort of generation of the idea. And he'd been the leader of it all the way through. He was always on stage preaching, leading the ministry times, and kind of with this string of sidekicks always, not called that, but there was always, you know, Mike Pilavarci's intern or his kind of his second in command. There was always someone who was helping him lead those meetings. And those were often, they were much younger. They were clearly sort of following Mike's lead, following Mike's guidance. And then in 2023, we heard that the Church of England National Safeguarding Team were investigating Mike Pilavarci because some of those people who had worked with him had shared stories about, in fact, how difficult and harmful it was, both on the level of a kind of emotional abuse and bullying in the way that he related to them. So a kinds of bullying situations where behaviour that on stage we interpreted as a kind of jokey banter was actually doing quite a lot of damage in that kind of mental relationship behind the scenes, and also really inappropriate behaviours such as what was, I think, supposed to be thought of as a kind of play fighting, but he'd kind of be wrestling these young men, and also massages were described in those stories people shared, some of which started to be public as well. So a few people did sort of put their name to it, and kind of gradually a picture emerged of less the bright and comical and warm version of Soul Survivor on stage, but in fact how troubling those relationships were off stage. And I started to think, well, why didn't I notice that problem on stage? I'm saying on stage, off stage, but I could have noticed that there was perhaps something difficult in those dynamics, something that wasn't healthy, actually. And that I found really challenging to think that, well, this kind of should have been obvious that for, I don't know, you know, for a young man who is starting out as a worship leader or a woman in the office who's trying to get her job done, that you have this big personality who perhaps doesn't really know how to be ethical in the workplace. That kind of started a thought process for me, and I think for a lot of people, that was almost, well, I always thought Soul Survivor was doing fine. So if Soul Survivor wasn't doing fine, what do I do with that? And started to think through, yeah, quite a lot of those teenage experiences. From that observer's perspective, I guess, of just the kid who was in the crowd, I wasn't close to those abusive situations myself, but I was part of the thousand strong crowd in the big top. So yeah, that it gave me a lot to think through, which is where the book came from.
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1: Hi, my name's Duncan Clark. I'm the senior pastor at Coventry Elim Church. There are many things in life that we don't choose, but we do get to choose one of the most important aspects of our lives, our attitude. You and I get to choose the kind of attitude we bring into any and every situation. Writing from prison, Paul decided not to descend into moaning about his condition. And so he writes, "Do everything without grumbling and arguing." For Paul, the language of complaint should never be on our lips. In fact, the language of thanksgiving, gratitude, joy, and appreciation should flow from our mouths. The reality is, if you have enough energy to grumble and argue, you have enough energy to transform and change the very things you're complaining about. You even have enough energy for thanksgiving and an overflow of joy. So today, choose gratitude and joy.
2: Thank you, Duncan. Yes, so what attitude do we want to have today? Because it is a choice, isn't it? We might feel differently however we rolled out of bed this morning and however much sleep we may have had and whatever we might be looking to juggle on this Monday. But we can allow our reactions to others and circumstances change our attitude for better or worse, can't we? We can work hard to choose gratitude, to look for encouragement and to be an encouragement to others as well. Now, morning to Deborah, who has gone for Morgan Freeman. Ah, yes, iconic voices. I was asking you about those famous voiceover or just famous voices that as soon as you hear a tiny soundbite, you're like, I know who that is. Morgan Freeman. I saw him the other day. I was catching up with the third Now You See Me film. Now You See Me, Now You Don't. Very good. Andy, morning to you, sir. Andy says, gotta be Michael Caine. Oh, Andy, you haven't said what film though. Are we talking like Italian Job? I mean, he's quite different in the Italian Job to Miss Congeniality, isn't he? Yeah, Michael Caine, another great voice. Those are both male voices. What about female voice? What about, oh, someone like Idina Menzel playing Elsa in Frozen? What a stunning singing voice, but also as an actress as well. Any others you want to add into the mix, please do on the WhatsApp 0178291111. We're talking about this, if you're just tuning in, by the way, because Meryl Streep has been asked to voice Aslan in the next Narnia film, and there's been a bit of reaction to that, whether it should be a male voice, because Aslan in the books is a male lion. But we were saying before, Bart Simpson, well, that was played by a female. So does it matter? Especially in light of the fact that C.S. Lewis wrote the books not as an allegory to Jesus, which has been some of the negative reaction online. It's the show where you get to have your say. Please do. You can email to Vicky at ucb.co.uk.

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3: 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Okay, we'll have this one from Claire Leslie, taking us to the 10 o'clock UCB News with Peter Wooding.

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1: UCB News at 10 o'clock. I'm Peter Wooding. The victims' minister says specialist courtrooms just for rape and sexual offences will make a huge difference. They're due to be set up in the next 2 years in England and Wales. Victims have spoken about having to wait for up to 1,000 days for their cases to be heard. Alex Davis-Jones is hoping the changes make a big difference to those affected.
2: It's about ensuring that we have those special measures available, that there could potentially be a separate entrance and exit for victims and defendants so that they don't have to bump into each other on the day of the trial, and that we are ensuring that victims have access to special measures, because currently it can be really patchy as to whether or not they get them.
1: Health leaders are warning the NHS is facing the most challenging period for transplants in over 10 years. There are concerns over a sharp decline in organ donation as record numbers of people wait for a match. The leader of the Liberal Democrats says the UK is failing in maternity care as he announces plans on how he'll make it safe. The party set out its proposal to plough £600 million into services at his conference in Brighton. New measures would include bringing in one-to-one midwifery for every woman in labour, paid for by a drop in negligence payouts. Sir Ed Davey says it's vital.
3: We're seeing scandal after scandal with women having awful injuries, even losing babies in a maternity service is not fit for purpose. We've got policies to tackle that. So across the board, I think you'll see Liberal Democrats dealing with the problems that people are facing.
1: German Chancellor Friedrich Merz has described a state election result by his centre-right Christian Democratic Union Party as a disaster. He's vowed to stay in office while the far-right Alternative for Germany Party topped the polls. A Normandy veteran, Ken Hay, who survived capture just weeks after D-Day, has died at the age of 101. He dedicated years to educating children about the war. That's the latest UCB News. Your next update in an hour.
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4: But in your hearts, set apart Christ as Lord. Always be prepared to give an answer to everyone who asks you to give the reason for the hope that you have. But do this with gentleness and respect. 1 Peter 3:15.

0: 0M53 on UCB1 at 5 minutes past 10, and it is Vicky with you. Quite a bit of focus on education today, getting rid of single word judgments with Ofsted inspections. It had been hoped that it would remove some of the stress. Do you remember the scrutiny of those involved in education getting rid of those single word judgments? Well, apparently that hasn't quite happened, or at least according to one union that's now demanding a halt to graded Ofsted inspections, and are quite concerned that these latest, they're like report cards, aren't they now? There are still fears that they still pose a risk to life. So it is the National Association of Head Teachers saying nearly three quarters of school leaders felt they'd worsened in the past year since having this new assessment system. And of course, it is coming up to 12 months since the watchdog replaced those single word judgments with report cards. Ofsted says it will engage closely with unions, but continue to grade schools in the meantime. But I wonder what you make of it, especially if you're involved in education or as a parent, because of course, understandably, you will want to know the quality of education that perhaps your son or daughter is receiving. But then again, can there be any kind of assessment for teachers and support staff which is fair and informative and doesn't create such intense concern and stress as well? Meanwhile, Sir Anthony Seldon, who is the Vice Chancellor of the University of Buckingham, and he's also a former head teacher as well, he is about to publish a really important report into AI and education. And writing in the Times this morning, he says he's very concerned about the future of education and young people's safety, mental health, the integrity of assessments, and how it may impact how students apply their own intelligence. So he actually sees AI as being a bigger threat than social media, which is really interesting to start to consider, isn't it? Given that as a country, we're only just now moving towards some kind of social media ban for under 16s and tighter controls. I mean, how long have we had social media? And here we have Sir Anthony Seldon saying, actually, Department of Education, time to do more when it comes to thinking about AI in the future in education too. It is a show where you get to have your say about any of these stories, and there's a couple of ways that you can do that. Nice and easy on the email, vicky@ucb.co.uk, or of course by using WhatsApp 0178 2911 111.
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0: Only Time Will Tell by Shea Zamora on UCB One. What is the Belonging Conference, which is due to take place this coming Saturday? Jackie Elton is the founder of the Single Friendly Church Network and joins us this morning as we find out not only about that conference, but also more about the network. Good morning, Jackie. Thank you for being with us.
1: Good morning. Thank you for having us.
0: It's quite a staggering picture. 40% of adults in the UK are single, and this is increasingly in every age group. But single people, when it comes to church, not always reporting the greatest experience. So let's maybe start there. What are some of the common reasons as to why, for some singles, they're not finding it such a welcoming space?
1: Well, I think that so many churches have made themselves incredibly accessible for families. They advertise themselves as family churches. They provide a huge amount of resources for children and young families. Families are very much welcomed. And of course, that's a good thing. But it can be really off-putting if you are a single person, or maybe you're a single mother or dad, and you don't feel part of that sort of happy family setup. People often misunderstand when a church says it's a family church. What that means, is this a church family welcoming everybody, or is it that we're here for families? And often churches send out the wrong message. Well, in our view, the wrong messages. And often churches just haven't understood how much society is changing and fragmenting and how many people live alone. And so that when people come on their own, they just don't feel seen and they don't feel understood and they don't feel welcome, because people, you know, they'd rather see a large family come in rather than somebody sort of coming in on their own.
0: Talk to us about the different types of singleness, because for some individuals, it may be a choice. For others, it's an unmet desire in their faith journey with God.
1: Well, first of all, that's absolutely right, that some people, increasing numbers of people, are very comfortable with being single. You know, they have fulfilling lives, fulfilling jobs. They have great friendships. And maybe it's not a lifestyle that they've fully chosen, but it's a life that they're increasingly comfortable with. But for other people, they really, really do want to meet somebody. Maybe they've been separated or divorced. It's a whole range. So you can never assume, you know, if you meet a single person, you can't assume that, oh, they're desperate to get married. Alternatively, that they're very happy as they are. So it's really important not to make those assumptions and understand the person who is single just for who they are. So it's really a very wide range. And people make all sorts of assumptions about people who are single, just as they do about people who are married.
0: Jackie, you've got a fascinating backstory for anyone that doesn't know it, because of course, over your career, you've won many awards. First of all, for founding Christian Connection, but then also for Single

0: friends were single and looking for people, and it seemed like a brilliant thing to do, which I think it was. Lots and lots of people immediately embraced Christian Connection, and what we found was that people didn't just want to get married, but they wanted to find friends. We ran lots of events, and it really took off very, very quickly. But then we also began to realize that, well, first of all, not everybody was going to get married. I mean, some people did. Some people actually just wanted to find friends. Some people just wanted to come to things. And what also started to become clear was that people's experience of being a single Christian could be very difficult. And we used to run polls. And then about 12, 14 years ago, I thought I'd take a little step further. And we ran a sort of big survey rather than just the odd snap poll. And we did a big survey with about 53 questions saying, what is it really like to be a single Christian? And 3,000 people completed the survey within about 10 days. I mean, it was a terrible shock, actually. I didn't know what to do
1: So
0: with that
1: much
0: many
1: data.
0: responses. There was so much data. And it was, I was like, what am I going to do? And I managed to get somebody to really dig deep. And it wasn't just sort of tick this, one, two, three, but it was also asking people to fill in, text boxes. So there was just so much experience there. And of course, some people loved their churches, and church is very important for many single people. But there were so many that said, no, they felt judged, they felt excluded, just awful things that people had said. And the overriding thing was that they just didn't feel seen, they didn't feel heard, they weren't welcomed into leadership positions. And it was all about, and single people were seen as people between the ages of sort of 18 and 25. And that if you were over that age, you kind of didn't exist. There was something wrong with you. And that whole experience, that that testimony, it was just going unheard.
1: And your work is now about changing that, not only hearing those voices and being aware of that reality, but actually creating single-friendly churches. So tell us about what exactly is happening at the Belonging Conference this Saturday.
0: Well, I think we're bringing together many single people, their voices. We're hearing from many churches what they're doing, and really just helping different church leaders and members of single-friendly churches or less single-friendly churches to share a lot of experience. And, there's a lot to celebrate. I mean, I think that we've, it's taken a long time from that period of realization of sort of, oh, something must be done, to then work out, well, what do we do? Do we just publish the results and ask people to get on with it? To start working out what it is that people can do to change things. We've created, the 5 steps to becoming a single-friendly church. We've become a charity. So there's so many different things. There's 450 churches that are using our resources, and it's growing all the time. So what the conference will be doing is really a showcase for that experience, a time for people to encourage each other, for great speakers to really inspire and share what are the different things that are happening.
1: You've made it sound so simple. 5 steps to becoming a single-friendly church. Remind us what some of those are then.
0: Oh, I have to remind myself this morning. I think the first thing is community, is knowing your community. So if you're in a particular town or village or city, how many single people live? What are the demographics of your area? How many single people or married people are there? It's very easy to find that information, but not many people do. If you say to somebody, I mean, you talked about 40%, in some areas it can be 50 or 60%, but often churches have absolutely no idea. So it's understanding the demographics in your area, but also in your church, finding out people make assumptions, And as I said, people don't always see the family, the

0: than single people. So it's having that audit of what who the people are. Secondly, making sure that the messaging and the welcome is right. Not saying, oh, we're a family church, we welcome families, but we welcome everyone, we welcome single people. Making sure there are single people in leadership, making sure that the messages from the front are not, the vicar or the church leader saying, well, I was sitting around the table with my family and all the illustrations being about family. So it's all about the way the church is thought about, the contributions that single people can make is fully explicitly understood and welcomed. I think that's five, but
1: Absolutely. And what about the Bible? What examples are there of celebrating friendship that we can turn to that can help us? Especially as I know next week there's a whole awareness week, an opportunity, and you're wanting people to really think about different events they can put on for Single Friendly Church Week.
0: Well, I mean, if you go back to the Bible, I mean, there's loads. I mean, obviously, starting with Jesus and St. Paul. But my favourite is the, Mary, Martha, and Lazarus and their friendship with Jesus. I mean, they weren't particular church leaders, they weren't disciples particularly, but they were clearly three single adults. I mean, they were brother and sisters living together. No sign of any spouses or children, but they were people that Jesus hung out with, basically, and had friendships with, who were right at the center of all the stories. But they just happened to be, single adults. And that's just, often unnoticed. We think of the big stories around them, but they were also single people. Obviously, there were the great prophets in the Old Testament and disciples in the New. But there are quite a lot of them all around the place, but they just don't get talked about. I'm sorry, your next question was
1: Oh,
0: you were talking about,
1: let me ask you, because when we think about singleness, I guess there are certain times of the year where perhaps church outreach is really well focused, maybe around Christmas or particularly around Valentine's Day. But actually, singleness as a status is something that impacts individuals all year round. And that's why singlefriendlychurch.com is a great place to go to for more resources, regular blogs. I know that there's a free downloadable resource pack as well for anyone who wants to get involved
0: Absolutely,
1: in the Awareness Week next week as well. And also, I noticed there was a prayer there as well. Why is that important to include?
0: Yeah, we've just put that together, and there was a great deal of discussion. I think, it's just so important to reflect for ourselves as the organisation, but also anybody who is involved in the ministry of singleness, to think about what is it that we are asking God to do. And we're thinking about a society where it's not just, we talk about 40%, but it's a society where singleness and is increasing, where loneliness is increasing, and it's a, it is an important ministry. And then thinking what it is that the church can do, what it is that we're asking God to bring, and what is it that we as individuals can do. So I think it was really helpful for us to work together to bring that into a prayer. And I'm actually going to be leading prayers in my own church during Single Friendly Week. I hope maybe I can bring some of that into the service.
1: It is, it's
0: And
1: such an important message that you're offering, this idea that every single person should be loved and welcomed and valued. And so, as I said before, the Belonging Conference taking place this coming Saturday, a special week followed next week. And you can find out more. Singlefriendlychurch.com is the place to go to. Jackie Elton is the founder of the Single Friendly Church Network. Thank you, Jackie, for explaining more to us today. Thank you.
0: Thank you very much for having me.

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3: I don't know how your weekend was. I noticed there was a spot of painting needing doing in the garden. Yeah, a bit of woodwork around the slabs that didn't get done at the start of summer. And now looking pretty worse for wear. So I was topping up the paint. The amount of spiders and worms and insects that crawled out of the cracks and swiftly ran away from me and the paintbrush was quite staggering. But it just reminded me of the beauty of the world that we live in and how often we can take it for granted, which is something that Peter wants to speak to us about now.
4: Hi, my name is Peter Anderson, pastor at City on a Hill Church in Edinburgh. One of the reasons I believe in God is that I see incredible balance and intricacy in nature. The philosopher and theologian William Lane Craig says, intelligent life depends on a conspiracy of initial conditions that are fine-tuned to a degree that is literally incomprehensible and incalculable. Should any of these factors in this universe be altered by a hair's breadth, then the balance would change and life as we know it would not exist. Astrophysicists tell us that even the smallest change of conditions on Earth could mean that life would cease to exist. For example, if we were 2% closer or further from the sun, surely this points to there being a God who created and sustains this incredibly beautiful and complex world.
0: UCB One, building faith for everyday life.

0: with the tide.
1: Jarvis Campbell. In a moment, we're going to be talking about Ed Sheeran and a certain speech he made as part of his tour at the weekend following all the controversy of last week and what was going on with his support artists. So we'll get to that in a moment. But really excited to bring you our record of the week. Who's it from today? Well, it's Called Out Music. And actually, it's part of their new album, which if you haven't come across it yet, it's called The Room. This song is meant to be, well, a song of surrender. It's called Have My Yes.
2: Oh yeah, oh yeah, oh yeah. UCB One's

0: Our record of the week, called Out Music, When We Give God Our Yes. That is what that song is all about. And that can bring the unexpected, can't it? It's not always a throwaway yes that we're giving God. He brings about incredible change in our lives when we say yes to him. But it can be change that stretches us well out of our comfort zone as well. Okay, did you see Ed Sheeran's comments over the weekend at his The Loop tour in America? So last week there was a lot of reaction. Do you remember to support artist Macklemore being removed from the lineup? That was because of comments about the conflict in Gaza. It seemed like Ed Sheeran initially was, well, maybe not wanting to get involved, suggesting it wasn't his decision in a written statement. But then at the weekend, he took to the stage and said this.
1: What happened in Israel and at the Nome Music Festival on October 7th was horrific and compounded centuries of Jewish pain. What is happening in Gaza is catastrophic and unjustifiable and disproportionate.
0: And so, as he continued to share on the stage, he also acknowledged that actually he hadn't necessarily been getting it right in terms of his reaction over the past few days.
1: But this week, the criticism was about something much more important, and I've had to take and make difficult decisions, and I am making mistakes, and I'm so, so sorry.
0: For such a big artist, do you think we actually should acknowledge how important that apology is? The fact that he recognises he hasn't necessarily been getting his response right. He did also say that he didn't want to be an activist musician and that this had put him in the middle of an important and passionate argument about freedom of speech and the most complex political issue on the planet when it comes to Israel and Gaza. I wonder what you make of that. The idea a musician isn't an activist. I mean, how many songs have you heard written and sung which have some kind of point to be made in them, a certain narrative to share, taking a certain perspective? Can any artist not really be an activist in some way, even if that song is a love song? What does this say about the research also being done? You know, Ed Sheeran's awareness of who exactly his support artists are and what they stand for. Do you think he really wasn't aware of Macklemore's views? Do you think that apology goes far enough? I mean, all of this is further publicity, isn't it, for the Loop tour, which no doubt remains a sellout for the many countries that he'll be visiting. I think he started it back in January in New Zealand. It's this world tour that he's on. It's a show where you get to have your say. Please do. Always interested in hearing your thoughts on the WhatsApp 01782 911 111.

0: It's already 10:45. How is that possible? But it is. It's a Monday morning. It's Talking Point. Vicky with you on UCB One, and a bit of music there from Eris Ford. Now it's time to hear from UCB News, one of their interviews, as they bring hope beyond the headlines. And, well, hope is really needed for so many young people who are yet to find a permanent family and have entered the care system. A recent report has warned that 87% of the demand for adoption will be unmet unless there is a significant change by 2030. Adoption charity Corum and Adoption England have analysed the current trends, and what they found is that the number of children in need of adoption is around 1,600 more than the number of approved adopters. So that is a gap that has increased in the last 5 years. So for the last 5 years, essentially, it's been getting worse. The gap's been growing. The report warns that children typically spend an average of 646 days without a permanent family after entering care. Well, Dame Carol Homden is the CEO of Corum, and she's been speaking to David Peake from UCB News to explain more.
1: There is the largest gap in recent years between the number of children who need a loving adoptive home and the number of adopters available. So over the last few years, over the last 5 years, we have seen a fall in the number of people who are completing the adoption process and going on to adopt children, whilst the number of children has continued to rise. So what we have looked at is, if those trends were to continue, where would we be by 2030? So where would we be for the children who are presenting so early in their life, usually under five, by the time they're five? And what we have done is identify that if those trends continue as they are, we could be in a situation where we only had available 13% of the number of adopters needed. Within that, there are many assumptions that are being made. The first is that the number of children continues to rise and remain constant, and that does look as if it is likely to be the case. But of course, we're not projecting that that is going to be the situation. We are asking everyone in society to join us in our deep concern and to encourage and welcome all those families that will consider adoption, to consider it more and to come forwards and look at whether adoption is right for them, so that we do not reach that situation and we can provide the loving homes that children need.
2: Clearly, you want to get more adults into the adoption system to be considered and assessed and set up to be adoptive parents. Aside from the possibility of more people going into the system, do we have any reason to think that the trend might turn round?
1: Yes, we do. Firstly, we have seen trends of this kind over the decades, although we've never had a gap as great as this as a proportion. We have seen a cyclical process where perhaps people think there aren't any children waiting, and so they hesitate to come forwards. And clearly, what we are saying today is there are lots of children who need you. And do not think that you need to be perfect. You need to be there to provide the everyday love and moments for those children. So sometimes it's about the fact that people are worried that they may not be right for children, or that there aren't any children available. And then we have lots of children and we're able perhaps to encourage more people to come forwards, which is where we are now. The reality is that the British public has an enormous willingness to care, an enormous compassion and concern for our most vulnerable children. And many, many people will say that they are willing to consider adoption, either to form a family or to extend their family. But then there is a gap between that initial expression of interest and following it up. And that's where we need to come in and make it clear to everyone that we are there to support you on every step of the way. Of course, it is a serious undertaking and, in that sense, an assessment process to make sure that people understand what adoption means, what the children may have experienced, but also so that they can find out that it is right for them and be fully prepared. When I speak to our adopters here in Coram, the overwhelming word that they use is joy.
2: Cara, I'm glad that you talked about it being a serious thing to go through and there is an assessment process. Given the need, is the difficulty of the process of being approved as a potential adoptive parent actually at the right level?
1: It's a very important question for us to keep asking. And I think one of the things we need to note is that over 50 years, what a remarkably high level of success adoption has for the children who need it. And there's no particular level of children that should be adopted. This is about where the courts have decided that that is the right course for a child. And adoption is amazingly successful. So the agencies involved are skilled in recognising what characteristics and attributes people will need in order to take on this task and survive and thrive as a family. So we do know what it takes. There are a number of things that hold people back, not only worries about whether there are children or whether they would be right for the children. Often people will say that they think it takes a long time. Well, it takes, let's say, a year for you to have a child of your own. It takes about the same amount of time to become an adopter. So that seems a reasonable period to prepare to be a parent. And many of us would say, which of us were actually fully prepared for becoming a parent? But in the adoption process, there is a great deal of support and opportunity to explore the skills and attributes that you're going to need. So on balance, the system is actually an appropriate one and a resilient one, tried and tested. But of course, lifestyles have changed over those decades. And so it is important that everyone realises, again, that you don't have to be perfect. You can be a single adopter. You can be from any kind of background. The key attribute is, are you child-centred? And do you have the support around you that you will need to have to thrive as a family?
2: Carol, our time to talk on this is inherently limited. If we want to find out more information, perhaps about the figures that we've been quoting or how we might engage with this process if it struck a chord with us, how can we go about that?
1: First of all, that you can visit You Can Adopt, which is the dedicated website to support this call for everyone to consider. You can, of course, visit coram.org.uk as well. But I just encourage everyone to go to their nearest agency and just have the conversation. Attend an information evening, talk to the colleagues there who are specialists, and talk to other adopters. One in four of us know someone who has adopted or is adopted. Let's make sure that that continues for our next generation of our most vulnerable children.
2: Dame Carol Homden, the Chief Executive of Coram, thank you ever so much for your time.
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4: When Jesus tells two parables to make his point, that's significant. But when he needs to tell three parables, like his memorable stories about the lost sheep, the lost coin, and the lost son, it's time to sit up and take notice.
5: The first parable is one sheep in 100. that are lost. The second parable is one coin in 10 that are lost. The third parable is one son in 2 that's lost. Now, that's deliberate. It's as if Jesus is zooming into the individual. You know, we're not just a faceless name in a faceless crowd as far as God is concerned. God will zoom right in there to hunt us out, whether we're 1 in 100, 1 in 10, 1 in 2. That's how big God's heart is, Jesus wanted the Pharisees to know, and still wants us to know today, and whose constant heart to any who've discovered that they are lost, own fault, other people's choices, wandered away, whatever it might be, however you ended up lost, the big heart of the Father today cries out with this simple message to you. Come home, I'm waiting for you.
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0: Yes, there really is a podcast, hopefully, for everyone on there, whether it's about exploring the Bible, whether it's about thinking about faith and the issues that impact your everyday, like life issues. 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And then after that, with all this talk about energy bills set to rise next month again, how do we get our homes winter ready? Well, sustainability expert and author of 1001 Ways to Save the Earth, Joanna Yarrow, will be sharing her top tips after 11 o'clock.

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1: UCB News at 11 o'clock. I'm Rebecca Smith. Every Crown Court in England and Wales will get a specialist room for rape and serious sexual offences within 2 years. Victims will be kept apart from defendants and given fixed trial dates in changes aimed at making the process less traumatic. Vladimir Putin's party has, as expected, done well in Russia's tightly controlled elections. It's claimed nearly 60% of the vote. The only registered party critical of the 2022 invasion was not allowed to stand. The Lib Dems say they'd spend £600 million improving maternity care, including one-to-one midwifery for every woman in labour. They say the cost will be covered by reducing payments when maternity care goes wrong. The Conservative leader says she wants to reverse a post-Brexit rule change and bring back tax-free shopping for tourists. Kemi Badenoch says if her party returns to power, they'll get rid of the VAT refund scheme from 2021. Real-term spending remains 8% lower than before the pandemic. Shadow Treasury Minister Gareth Davis says it would be a big push for our economy.
2: We believe that this will result in more money being spent on our high street to the tune of about £4 billion. This is something that we want to see because it helps not just the high street, but economic growth and prosperity and to support businesses at probably what is a very difficult time.
1: And flights are being disrupted in Scotland, Northern England and Northern Ireland because of an air traffic control issue. Manchester, Belfast International, Edinburgh and George Best Belfast City airports have seen the most delays this morning. 2,000 UK flights were cancelled early this month due to a technical fault. Travel expert Simon Calder says there are some very long waits.
3: If you're delayed by an hour to or from one of the airports in the northern half of the UK, then you're doing pretty well. I'm seeing delays of up to 4 hours. That is going to build into more cancellations later on during the day.
1: The Transport Secretary says she acknowledges how deeply frustrating it is for passengers. That's the latest UCB News. Your next update in an hour.
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4: Therefore, as God's chosen people, holy and dearly loved, clothe yourselves with compassion, kindness, humility, gentleness and patience. Colossians 3:12.

Piper Fenton on your UCB One, she says, as she whoopsie-daisy breaks the microphone. I'm just going to hold it for a moment. I seem to have pulled it off the stand. It's just what you want to do on a Monday morning, isn't it? Have you broken anything else this morning? I was saying to Bex earlier on the breakfast show, you know when you see something a little bit wonky, like your computer screen? I tried to level it up this morning and then spent like another 5 minutes trying to put it back the other way because I pushed it too far. The things that you do when you're trying to put stuff off and faff around, just me then, or maybe you're up to that on a Monday morning. Okay, talking point. We've got some music in a moment from Beach Chapel, but we've been talking about Liam Neeson. What a voice, iconic as Aslan. But what is this about Meryl Streep now playing Aslan from Narnia? And you've kindly been sharing some of the other famous people you think of who have an iconic voice, which is instantly recognisable, be it a politician or films, music. Ah, Emma says, Vicky, what about Scar from The Lion King and the iconic voice of Jeremy Irons? Oh, that is a good shout, Emma. And what a brilliant actor as well, Jeremy Irons. Yes. He plays Scar so brilliant as a villain in The Lion King, doesn't he? Who else have we got? Baron says, I want to suggest, Vicky, James Stewart, Attaboy Clarence in It's a Wonderful Life. Yeah, what an iconic line that is as well. Thank you, Baron. And Johan has gone for Billy Connolly. Johan says, absolutely, anytime, any place or anywhere, as soon as you hear Billy Connolly, you know who it is. 0178 2 911 111. Thank you for your messages on WhatsApp. Do keep them coming my way. Or, of course, you can email Vicky at ucb.co.uk.

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2: I really do try to put God right at the start of my day. So when I wake up, I thank him for my sleep. I thank him for the day that's ahead. And when I get downstairs to my breakfast, my UCB notes are there.
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2: Yeah, I love them. I use them every day. If I'm in a hurry, it's great because it's just a part of a verse, not even a whole verse sometimes. And then a few thoughts that are there for me to read. Yeah, it helps me to get my focus in the right place.
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0: So the iced coffees, they might well be gone and replaced for the hot ones. The nights are certainly drawing in, which means the lights are being switched on earlier. And maybe you're thinking about, what, wrapping up the garden furniture? Although, a bit of nice weather still around for some of us this week to be enjoyed. But generally, summer is on its way out, isn't it? Autumn is arriving, and also arriving to be a part of Talking Point this morning. Joanna Yarrow, who is, of course, a sustainability expert and author of 1001 Ways to Save the Earth. Joanna, thank you for being with us.
1: Hello, lovely to be with you this Monday.
0: When you think of autumn arriving, what else signals to you the end of summer and autumn being here?
1: Oh, well, leaves on the line, leaves at the garden, leaves in the garden, shorter days, and yeah, finally needing a cardigan again, I suppose.
0: Yeah, absolutely. Now, look, next month, a lot of focus on what's going on with energy bills and thinking about, yeah, once again, getting our homes winter ready as well. You've been part of some really interesting analysis, thinking about what else we can be doing when it comes to our homes around energy. So what can you tell us?
1: Well, as you say, we know that energy bills are going up in the next month, and they're likely to go up again. So it's particularly useful to think about, you know, the energy we use in our homes, how much we use and where it comes from. And there's a new report out today from GreenSketch looking at the value of our rooftop, so the rooftop valuation report. And what this research did was actually look at how much money households could be saving across the UK by switching to solar. So yes, summer is drawing to a close, but solar doesn't actually need sunshine, it just needs daylight. And they modelled over 15 million individual rooftops across the UK to look at how much energy could be, or money could be saved from solar and battery storage. And they found a massive £14.2 billion of untapped energy bill savings from our roofs. So that could be both cutting down our bills and adding value to our homes. And what does that mean in practice? Well, it means that the average home analysed could be saving about £946 a year if they had optimised solar and battery systems. So yeah, while we're thinking about, you know, using more energy over the winter, bills going up, this is a way of using, you know, that space over our heads that we just never think about unless it needs maintaining, to actually be cutting bills and making money.
0: Do you think that's the thing, isn't it? When we think about home renovations, we're into like your kitchen spaces and your lounges because we use those in and out every day as part of, you know, relaxing and cooking and doing daily life. We don't really pay that much attention to our roofs. It's not exactly the most exciting investment. And yet, as you say, big costs that we could actually be saving.
1: That's right. I mean, it's really out of sight, out of mind, isn't it?
0: Yeah.
1: I mean, I was just reading this and I was like, oh my god, this isn't cash in the attic, it's cash above the attic. it's just, you know, a space we don't think about until something goes wrong, and it could actually be it could be playing an everyday role in our life. I mean, GreenSketch had coined this lovely phrase called the sunlight salary, which is this annual energy bills saving that roof could be generating for us. You know, since once we install the solar panels and the battery, you know, you don't need to think about it again, but that is just cash coming off your bills and in due course actually bringing you an income.
0: What do you make of these plug-in solar panels that we seem to, well, eventually we'll be able to get them from the supermarkets and all sorts?
1: Yeah, we will. And that's something new in this market. So this is a slightly different technology. I mean, it's the same. It's a smaller solar panel. So it's not something that you need to install, which you do if it's on your roof. They've been available in other parts of Europe for a little while. And these are smaller portable panels that you can either hang on your balcony or out of a window. So they're great because they're a bit more flexible. If you, obviously, rooftop solar means you've got to have access to your own roof. So you might live in a flat, that might not work. Or you might be renting, or you might be moving quite a lot. So the plug-in panels mean that you can just, you know, sort of capture some sunlight on the go and use it. So it's a good entry-level technology.
0: And when you think about tips for sustainability, as we change seasons and head into autumn, are there any other recommendations?

0: questions, not only to, you know, save on the household costs, but to look after the environment around us?
1: There's loads. And I think this point's really important for all of us because, yes, you know, we could be... It's great that it's becoming more affordable and easier to move towards generating our own energy. But the other point is that both for the environment, for climate and nature, but also for our, you know, everyday budgets and addressing the cost of living, there are simple everyday actions that don't necessarily involve any special kit, and they're more behavioural, and they also tend to make our lives, you know, and our homes a bit more livable. So simple things to, you know, avoid wasting energy as we go into winter. You know, the basics around draft proofing, you know, splashing a fiver or so, it's not sexy, but you just do it once and then it's done, on draft proofing tape from your local DIY store. You know, hold a candle up and a lit candle next to your window, and if that flame's flickering, there's a draft. So putting draft excluder strip round your windows, round your doors, it's like putting a little blanket round your house for the winter. And then, you know, having the curtains open when it's sunny to let the warmth in, and closing them before dark. Again, that's keeping your home a bit cozier. And then things like with your appliances. So with your laundry, if it, you know, it's a sunny day today, even though it's autumn, no need for the tumble dryer. Put your clothes on a line in the garden or a rack by an open window inside. That could be saving you £50 a year. In the bathroom, shorter showers. So one song maximum in the shower, yeah? Keep it to under 4 minutes, and that could be saving you £45. Switching your appliances off standby, that's another 45 quid. So they're simple everyday tricks, which, you know, they might make your home a bit cozier and nicer to live in, but they'll certainly be saving you cash. That is really important for all of us. It's going to have a big environmental difference, and it will also have a different, it'll also have a positive difference on your bills. We should be doing that anyway, and before we start investing in renewable energy.
0: Do you think the past summer we've lived through as well, seeing the numerous extreme heat waves we've lived through, has made us think again about our behaviour and what's happening in the environment, particularly here in the UK?
1: I do. I mean, look, I've worked in sustainability for a long time. So, you know, I've always been, I suppose, aware of these topics professionally as well as personally. But I've got to say that until quite recently, some of the challenges have felt quite far away. So, you know, either on other parts of the world or, you know, some decades in the future. And, you know, I've got to say it's taken me by surprise about how fast this is happening now. And some of the problems to do with extreme weather patterns and impacts on nature and impacts on our everyday life that I think we hoped would, if they were going to happen, would be years hence, happening now, you know, and happening in our own neighbourhoods. I think it's a wake up call for all of us. And it's easy to feel powerless in this. And, it, you know, that of course there's politics, of course there's big investment, but it's also, you know, the power is in lots of everyday actions, because it's everyday actions that are causing some of the problems, but it's also everyday actions that got some of the solutions. So thinking about our homes, thinking about our rooftops as this unused asset, as we said, that actually could be helping to be part of the solution, is great. And then also thinking about our everyday habits inside and around our home that are going to be good for us, good for the planet and good for our pockets, I think is powerful.
0: Well, I know that you can read much more about some of those habits and thinking about ways that we can make changes. Joanna Yarrow is the author of 1001 Ways to Save the Earth. And as Joanna was sharing there, that idea of the UK having grey skies, bit of a myth. It is all about daylight rather than just sunlight. If you are thinking about perhaps exploring some kind of sunlight salary for your own rooftop at home, maybe that is news to you this morning. Well, as ever, always interested in your own experiences. I think that's the first time I've ever heard draft excluder tape described as being like a cozy blanket for wrapping up your home. Maybe that is something that you already have in action or are about to refresh in your home. Always a pleasure to hear from you, so do get in touch on the show this morning on the WhatsApp 01782 911 111.

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1: Hi, I'm Martin Dunkley, pastor of Tees Valley Community Church. John 12 records the crowd's response at Easter to Jesus entering Jerusalem. Much of what the crowd calls out are actually fulfillments of what has been prophesied through Old Testament scripture. John 12, verse 16 tells us, at first, his disciples did not understand all this. Understanding that God was right there in the middle of that situation, working according to his predetermined plan, was an insight the disciples only gained as an after-the-event understanding. There are countless times in my 43-year journey with God where I've been in situations that are a complete mystery as to where God actually is in the situation at the time. As disciples of Jesus, we have to trust that not all understanding comes at the time, but we will ultimately see and understand that we were constantly in the midst of God's unfolding plan.
2: Thank you, Martin. And that is a truth that we can hold on to, isn't it? We might not understand what is exactly going on around us, what he's got up to in our lives. But in that moment of perhaps confusion or needing clarity, we are held by God, our Father God, aren't we? And I think sometimes, I've talked about it before, but that's why journaling is so helpful. When you're in that place of perhaps confusion, if you've been journaling for a long time, you can flick back to times where actually you see the markers of God in your life, what he was up to, the ways in which he worked out a situation for your good. And if you've written about it in your journal, it's a great reference point to go back to, as is opening up God's word and checking out some of those moments in other people's lives where God came through for them, and yet they had times of uncertainty and difficulty as well. And we will be getting into God's word after midday, of course, with the word for today. And after midday, we have our time for prayer. So if there's anything that you would like prayer for today, or perhaps a situation in our world which you think would be good to bring before Father God in prayer, would you let me know about that as well? A couple of ways, of course, there's the email, vicky@ucb.co.uk. Or you can WhatsApp. And if your prayer situation is sensitive, if you don't want any names mentioned, then do just let me know that you'd rather it be anonymous when you WhatsApp in. 017 82 911 111.

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1: One of the newspapers today, I think it was the Daily Express, had research about the top 15 signs that summer is officially over. So that included things like seeing Halloween, Christmas or autumn items in the shops. I mean, that's been happening since July, not September, hasn't it? Also putting socks on indoors. Now, what is the house etiquette for you? Because I know some households can't stand bare feet. So no matter what time of the year it is, you've got to have your slippers on or a pair of Crocs or something on at all times. Or maybe in your household, do your toes go free, especially in the summer? Is that allowed with your house etiquette? Do let me know. What else have we got? 15 signs summer is officially over. Bringing blankets out for the sofa. I don't think they mean wrap your sofa up in a blanket. I think that's you. You get to get cozy and snuggle up in a blanket on the sofa. I like doing that, although not quite necessary just yet. We haven't met those winter temperatures just yet in our household. Hearing the leaves crunch when you walk over them. I would say that is typical autumnal sounds and feelings, isn't it? Hearing the leaves crunch when you walk over them. Although, because of the drought and the heat wave at my local park, I've been crunching leaves on my walks and runs over summer as well. Any of the signs that summer is officially over that you would have added into this list, do let me know on the WhatsApp 01782 911 111.

0: So enjoying that one from Megan Woods. More than 300,000 pilgrims arrive in Santiago each year, having walked some or all of a very special pilgrimage route. And Richard is one of them.
1: To walk on the Camino de Santiago has been a very long-held ambition of mine. In fact, it dates back almost 20 years when the thought first entered my head. And then 10 years ago, I wrote a book all about it. And then 2 years ago, somebody booked for me to come on it, and unfortunately, ill health prevented me. However, now I'm here and doing it. And had a really surprising moment yesterday when I arrived in the city of Sarria, my start point, and in the hotel where I was going to spend the night. The receptionist did a very simple thing, and with a big smile, she handed me over my credencial, or pilgrim passport, which you get stamped along the way. And as she slid it across the counter to me, she said, "Now you are a pilgrim." And to my own astonishment, I started to cry. I think it's because I've wanted to do this for so long. And to me, it is far, far more than just a walk.
0: A remarkable and moving experience. And we're going to hear much more from Richard after this.

0: Jamie McDonald left it in the river at 20 to 12 on your UCB One, where we're about to discover whether indeed there were any rivers or water activity on Richard Littledale's adventure. Yes, he is a regular part of Talking Points. Normally, here to talk about gardening. He's a speaker and author, part of the Baptist Church as well. And actually, he's here to do something very different, very special. We just heard a snippet of his adventure. Well, Richard, welcome back to the UK. Where have you been? Remind us what this ancient pilgrimage route was that you decided to take on.
1: Yeah, so that pilgrimage route has been around for many, many centuries. And I was walking across northwestern Spain through the province of Galicia, starting in the city of Sarria, and finishing my pilgrimage at the foot of the steps of the Cathedral of Santiago de Compostela. Magical, wonderful experience. Quite punishing physically, yeah. Quite demanding. It was 71 miles in the end to walk. Quite difficult and challenging, but so rewarding in so very many ways. It really was
0: a lot of miles, as you say, and I understand there are all different routes actually that can take in bits of France and Portugal and Spain. How did you decide which bit you were going to explore and the route that you'd take?
1: Well, this is the most popular and most common one. If you walk the last 100 kilometres of the route from Sarria to Santiago, as I did, then you, for want of a better word, qualify as a pilgrim. And, you know, you're awarded at the end of it with a certificate to keep, which is a lovely thing to have. And so that's what I did on this occasion. If you do the whole of the Camino Frances, which is the one I was on, then that is nearly 500 miles. And I'm afraid that's probably a little bit beyond me. So I decided to do something a little bit more accessible. You know, I've been wanting to do this for the best part of 20 years. It was 20 years ago that I first encountered this particular pilgrimage. It then kind of dwelt in my heart and soul. I then wrote a book about it 10 years after that. 2 years ago, somebody bought me this journey as a 60th birthday gift, and I've been too unwell to undertake it. And so now, finally, the chance came, which was just a wonderful thing.
0: Well, you have kindly shared a bit of that experience with us in terms of what the sound was like. So let's have a little listen to what the atmosphere was like on this journey. I mean, Richard, the bird song, it sounds beautiful.
1: Oh, absolutely. The birds and the crickets. And, you know, I was very fortunate that 3 out of the 5 days I started off between 5 and 6 in the morning, which meant that I was walking on my own by starlight through the forest, which was just an utterly wonderful experience. And I think it could have been a scary one, actually. You know, there were 1 or 2 moments I thought, hang about, you know, you are in the middle of this forest, in the middle of nowhere, where you don't speak the language, with only your head torch for company. And then you think, well, no, that's not true. You know, I have God for company, and it was his idea for me to come on this walk. So actually, I'm as safe can be, because he is with me. And I have to say to you, Vicky, the smell of those eucalyptus forests, especially early in the morning, you know, when the smell hasn't really dissipated yet, it's kind of all gathered there under the early morning mist, was absolutely wonderful. And then on the second day, I emerged out of the forest and I wanted to stop at a place called Castro Mayor, which is a very, very ancient fortified settlement. So the walls stand up to kind of chest high. And it was my intention to stop there and to record a reading from Psalm 46, God is our strength and refuge, as I stood in the remainder of this city of refuge. And I got there just at the moment when the sun was breaking over the horizon. I was the only person there, and the walls, I kid you not, looked like molten gold.
0: Oh, wow.
1: Because the sun was just hitting them at the right moment. What a moment, and what a place to read those words from Psalm 46.
0: Now, I've heard that this route is very much connected to St. James. You haven't really fully unpacked why God placed this destination on your heart. Just remind us of that.
1: It's not really to do with St. James. I think it's because it has a very historic pedigree as a pilgrimage route. You know, there are many routes, but this is probably one of the most ancient of the Christian pilgrimages. But, you know, the interesting thing is, Vicky, that in one sense, it's not about the final destination point, which is the Shrine of St. James. It's about the journey and what you learn on it. In fact, you know, when I finally came into that cathedral square, pretty exhausted, at the end of 71 miles of walking, very, very emotional. And in some ways, coming in through that entranceway and into the square is a little bit of an anticlimax. Because, you know, it's a square full of around about 1,000 people taking selfies of each other. Yeah. And you think, oh, is that it then?
0: Yeah.
1: But the it is what you've learned on a journey. The it is what you've learned about God providing strength and God answering prayers and not carrying too much with you and allowing him time to talk to you. When I was training for this, and I did a fair bit of training, people would say to me, oh, you're going to put some headphones on and, you know, make the miles go by. And I said, absolutely not. Absolutely not. You know, I want to spend this time with God. And, you know, if I'm bored or if I'm tired, I just want to deal with that with his help. I don't want to provide myself with a distraction. And that was such a good decision. Because it did mean that I took in the sights and sound around about me. It did mean that I would fall in step with people, you know, and have conversation. And people are very open on a pilgrimage route. You know, within 5 minutes, they're talking about the reasons that they're there and what God has placed on their heart and what he's asking them about. And I absolutely loved those conversations. People wear a scallop shell on the back of their rucksack to show that they're a pilgrim in this pilgrimage of St. James. And I had covered mine with the Welsh dragon. And the number of conversations I had with people who spotted that and had some distant connection with Wales was wonderful. You know, we had some great conversations around that.
0: And so you've said about, you know, answers to prayer that you found along the way. The first answer to prayer was even you being able to get on a plane and put your walking boots on and this finally to happen. But in what other ways did you see God's provision?
1: Let me tell you about two of them. On the first day, I had just about reached my destination. And at some points along the way, the way markers will give you two options. They'll give you the main route and the complementario, which is the alternative route. And the advice for less experienced walkers like me is, you know, take the main one. Mm. So I did, but it proved to be a very, very steep path, which had obviously been washed away partly by water at some point. And as I rounded the corner, I found an elderly pilgrim, you know, sitting down, shuffling along the path because she was really, really frightened. And the two of us were able to help each other down this path. And when we came out the other end, I turned to her and I said, you know, I think you and I have been each other's guardian angels, don't you? And we both said yes. So that was one example. And then the third day was my most demanding. It was 18 miles. Because I got lost, maybe I'll tell you about that in a minute, it's proved to be closer to 20 miles. And around about mile 13, you know, the sun was absolutely at its apex. It was about 28 or 29 degrees. I was absolutely exhausted. Everything was hurting. And I texted some friends in two different parts of the world and said, please, you've got to pray right now. I don't know if I can carry on. And within 5 minutes, within less than that, 3 minutes, I heard two English voices in front of me. And there was a Canadian and a Californian walking together. And we walked together for the next 3 or 4 miles. And it was just enough to lift my spirits. You know, talk about a very obvious answer to prayer. And I shall cherish that as I look back on the experience.
0: I'm slightly relieved that you said you got lost because I've never done DOV. I'm not the greatest map reader. I've always wanted to do something like this ancient pilgrimage, but you got lost. So what happened?
1: Well, I suppose there's another spiritual lesson here, you know, because you've got to look for the signpost. You know, there are, because it's a very rural route, it's through, you know, lots of tiny hamlets and villages and farmland and forests. And you have to look for these marker stones with a blue background and the bright yellow scallop shell of St. James on, pointing the way for you. And you've just got to trust that at every turn and every junction, there will be one. But you've got to trust for it and you've got to look for it. And on this longest day, I was going through this little hamlet and I spotted what looked like a really interesting little chapel. So I went in there to have a look, came out and carried on the path I'd been going on, crossed over the main road, went up through the forest where some Spanish guys hunting with beagles looked extremely surprised to see a pilgrim. And after about a mile, I thought, this isn't right. And so I had to retrace my steps. And it turned out that immediately to my left, as I'd come out of the church, as opposed to the right, there had been a sign which I had not spotted. To say that I was cross with myself at that moment would be something of an understatement, I think.
0: Were you well and truly earned that certificate? I mean, what would be your takeaway for anyone? Maybe this particular route isn't going to be accessible for everyone, but just that thought of going out, putting on your walking boots and intentionally being with God on some kind of pilgrimage, maybe closer to home.
1: I thought I knew a lot about this, you know, having studied it, written a discipleship course on it, written a book about it. But actually, you know, there's some stuff you can only learn by doing it. And there are plenty of pilgrimage routes in this country. You know, there really are. If you have a look around, much closer to home, much less physically demanding. And I would say just go and try it. Unplug. Unplug. Your listeners can't see it. You can, because we're on Zoom together. You know, I've grown a beard, and that was part of unplugging. It was part of saying, actually, my life is changing now. You know, this is a different rhythm. And the benefit of unplugging, removing the distractions and saying, dear God, it's you and me on this walk, are absolutely enormous, and I can't exaggerate them. And I think, you know, I was a pastor for 35 years. A lot of stuff that I said from the pulpit about leaving things behind you and not carrying too much with you and trusting God to provide and keeping an eye on your destination. All of those things have become physical realities for me in the past 10 days. And I'm so, so thankful for it.
0: You see, when Richard connected this morning, I just thought maybe he forgot to pack his razor. I didn't like to comment on the beard, but there we go. We know now he was unplugging. And I think that is a great word for all of us to consider as well. Richard, I'm delighted you achieved it. I'm glad you've got more than just the certificate and come away with such an enriching experience and time with God. And of course, as ever, if you want to follow all that Richard is up to, richardlittledale.co.uk is where you can check out more. Richard, thank you for being with us once more.
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0: ucb.co.uk/Big Radio Survey. 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We're all about community. Your voice really helps shape what we do here. So thank you for considering that. Music from Peabod, up to the news.

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1: UCB News at 12 o'clock. I'm Rebecca Smith. The Prime Minister says new specialist courts to deal with rape and sexual offences in England and Wales will help improve prosecution rates. Every Crown Court will have at least one room dedicated to handling these cases. It's part of broader attempts to tackle violence against women and girls. Chief Executive of Rape Crisis England and Wales, Ciara Bergman, welcomes the news but says it's only the start.
2: We would really like there to be universal access to free trauma-informed support at whatever stage of the journey someone's at, and actually irrespective of whether or not they decide to pursue criminal justice. But we think that that also would make a difference in helping people to remain in the system.
1: Vladimir Putin's party has retained its majority in Russia's parliament. The only liberal anti-war opposition group was barred from standing in the first election since the full-scale invasion of Ukraine. The UK's air traffic control operator says an issue affecting flights has now been fixed after early disruption. NATS says there could still be delays at airports in the north of England, Scotland and Northern Ireland. Germany's Chancellor has described regional election results as a disaster, as his Christian Democratic Union party faces missing out on a seat in one state's parliament. Polling suggests they're below the 5% vote threshold needed in Mecklenburg, Western Pomerania. The far-right Alternative for Germany topped the poll there. Friedrich Merz insists he'll stay as the country's leader and push on with major economic reforms.
3: What needs to be done now requires backbone, steadfastness and patience. I will demonstrate these qualities as chairman of the CDU and, above all, as chancellor of our country.
1: The fear of being scammed is causing nearly one in three UK shoppers to abandon online purchases. The Institute of Customer Service found 31% of consumers have stopped at least one transaction over concerns the website's not genuine. And tea shortages could soon hit UK supermarkets. Farmers in Kenya are warning climate change is damaging crops and cutting their incomes. That's the latest UCB News.
4: Thank you, Rebecca. A quick look at the weather, and well, it's dry, warm and sunny in the south with light winds. Clouds thickening in the north and west with some patchy light rain possible this afternoon. Feeling warm where the sunshine is, and those temperatures anywhere between 16 and 23 degrees Celsius.
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2: And the show continues through until 1 o'clock as we move into our time for prayer together. What happens? Well, we play some extra music, the likes of Ryan Stevenson, Ben Fuller, all in the next 10 minutes, in the hope that those extra songs, some of the stories behind those lyrics, will inspire you in your faith walk with God and also provide time and reflection to be praying to Father God as well. I'm also going to bring you the word for today, which is talking back to your giant. What might look like a giant that feels overwhelming? What are you fearful of? How can we be praying for that today? And we're also going to be praying for some of the big stories of our day, like the Prime Minister saying these new specialist courts to deal with sexual offences in England and Wales will help improve prosecution rates. We'll be considering that and how we can pray in the next few minutes.

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1: Hello, my name is Warren Evans, Chief Exec of Sports Chaplaincy UK. Prayer is not praying for a win. Prayer is an intimate relationship with God. It means I can be vulnerable and transparent and just lay everything before Him. But prayer is also about looking to the needs of others. It's not looking at people and judging them, but prayer is looking at community through the eyes of a compassionate God. So when I look at the community of sport and see the hurt and see the joys and I see the challenges and I see the excitement, I can pray in and over their lives with hope. I can speak peace. I can thank God for so much. But prayer is not just praying to God or at God, but prayer is also allowing God to speak to you and speak through you over other people. And that's when we can speak that hope and transformation over the communities and over our families and over those people that we love and care about. So prayer for me is all about intimacy. It's all about relationship. It's all about consistency. Prayer is a wonderful point of access to allow God into our lives and allow God to speak to us and through us. Prayer is awesome.
0: UCB1, building faith for everyday life.

0: with his song World Changed. That is Ben Fuller. We are going to spend the next few minutes thinking about these changes to do with sexual offences in England and Wales, and I'm conscious that perhaps this might bring up issues for you. Please know that if it's more helpful, you can switch to listen to UCB2 for the next couple of minutes whilst we share details of what the Prime Minister has been saying about these new specialist courts which are to deal with rape and sexual offences in England and Wales, helping hopefully to improve prosecution rates. Every Crown Court will have at least one room dedicated to handling these cases over the next 2 years. Some victims have spoken about having to wait for up to 1,000 days for their cases to be heard, which is a huge amount of time to have to wait for justice, isn't it? And over the weekend, we were hearing about a new national task force that's being set up to also tackle hatred and abuse towards women. It's going to bring together different groups and experts and councils, with the Equalities Minister saying tackling misogyny should be everyone's responsibility. More details are expected soon on Labour's promise to halve violence against women and girls within 10 years. But we can hear from founder of the Walk Safe app, Emma Kay, who's been calling for faster action.
1: I think over my years of campaigning, and it's nearly 7 years now, so, you know, quite a few of us campaigners are getting into nearly a decade of campaigning, and I'm still seeing not enough action. And I think what really

0: And it's left to people like Nora and I. As a society, we always think things are happening over there. They won't affect us. It won't be within my household. It won't be within my neighbourhood. And I think that what we have seen over the years is that, you know, violence against women and girls is an endemic. It is a national emergency. It's something that calls for all of us to lean in and have those conversations. And we appreciate the hard conversations. We don't appreciate that everyone's going to be able to know where to start or how to deal with it. And that's where Survivor Stories, the podcast, can shine a light. It's taken me 2.5 years, well, more than that, actually 5.5 years of solid therapy. I had a domestic abuse relationship for 2.5 years. And I was isolated from my friends, my place of work. My place of work knew about it. I was beaten up so badly one day that I was a nursery nurse. I worked on the shop floor that I got removed from the shop floor and put in the headquarters because they didn't want any of the parents to see how bad I looked. It's really important that when I'm talking on my podcast, that A, my guests know that, look, this is a safe space with no judgment, but I understand. I am that girl. I'm someone who knows how it feels, and I understand the strength, the character it takes for my guests to be able to, find a new life, because it's not easy.
1: Emma Kay, the founder of the Walk Safe app, sharing there. And it is courageous, isn't it, to speak out and share such painful times, but sharing in the hope that it may empower others to reject such harmful treatment and seek safety in their own lives. There is so much pressure on the criminal justice system, isn't there? Not only with court backlogs, but even when there are prosecutions, concerned about how long will an offender actually serve, given the overcrowding there is in some of our prisons. There are many that we can be praying for involved in the criminal justice system, but perhaps today we can start by praying for those who are waiting for their case to be heard. Like I said before, some victims saying they've had to wait up to 1,000 days for their cases to be heard. Such harrowing experiences that then are relived in the courtroom. Praying for their patience and endurance. Praying for the necessary support from family and friends, from trained professionals who can advocate for them. And let's pray that their trust can remain in the justice system and to be pursued in the courtroom as well. Amen.

0: The Afters, and it is Vicky here with you on UCB One. Now, as we lead up to this weekend and Disability Sunday, the Christian charity Through the Roof kindly is allowing us to share extracts from their new resource called Room at the Table, exploring the ABC of disability inclusion. So we're going to hear some personal experiences each day this week. We're going to start off with the Reverend John Norday, and then once we've heard from John, we'll consider how we can pray.
1: Here's a clip from a new video resource for churches from Through the Roof. It's called Room at the Table, exploring the ABC of disability inclusion. Let's hear from John Norday, a Church of England vicar who is a full-time wheelchair user.
2: One of the most important things for me that I would love to see the church respond to disabled people comes from 1 Corinthians 12, the whole message of the body of Christ, that the church cannot say, we don't need you and you've got nothing to give. And actually, as disabled people, we can't say, actually, they don't need me, because God has given each of us unique gifts that I believe enable the church to function at its best when everybody is included. With our experience and with our disability, that we have got something that actually for the benefit of God's church.
0: The Reverend John Norday, and our thanks to Annette as well, putting that together from the organisation Through the Roof. And as I said, their new resource, Room at the Table, exploring the ABC of disability inclusion, is available at throughtheroof.org. And this is all a part of us preparing for this weekend and Disability Sunday. So can I invite you to not only pray for the work at Through the Roof, but also to be praying that the church would truly value all people, whatever their abilities or disabilities, and people with additional needs, that we would together as one body, many parts, would be more aware of the realities of individuals' lives and experiences, that we recognise that all people, all parts of the body are needed in God's church, so everyone is included and everyone can serve in ways that are appropriate for them. And let's pray that we would see people, including ourselves, as God sees us, loved, valued members of the family of God.

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3: Goliath towered over David, but David looked at Goliath through the eyes of his omnipotent God, who sits high, looks low, and conquers all. 1 Samuel 17 tells us that David said, "You come against me with sword and spear, but I come against you in the name of the Lord Almighty, the God of the armies of Israel, whom you have defied." Intimidation is one of Satan's favorite weapons. He'll get you to think yourself into a state of fearfulness. One day, cartoon character Charlie Brown was having lunch at school when he confided to his friend Linus that he didn't feel good enough to approach a certain young lady. He said, "I can't talk to that little red-haired girl because she's something and I'm nothing. If I were something and she were nothing, I could talk to her. Or if she were something and I were something, then I could talk to her. Or if she were nothing and I were nothing, then I also could talk to her. But she's something and I'm nothing, so I can't talk to her." Linus responded, "For a nothing, Charlie Brown, you're really something." Charlie Brown had allowed the redhead's beauty to intimidate him and force him to the sidelines. As his redeemed child, God thinks you're really something. David said, "Let the redeemed of the Lord say so, whom he has redeemed from the hand of the enemy." That's Psalm 107, verse 2. And because David's words lined up with God's word and his plan, Goliath was stopped. So whatever giant you're facing today, stand up to him and announce, "You are coming down in the name of the Lord.

This is your UCB One, Vicky here with you on this Monday afternoon. That was Landry Cantrell. And before that, we had the word for today, which you can always check out again a few different ways if you're listening via the UCB Player app. More than likely because you're on the go. Thank you for doing that. You can check out the word for today there. Also over on our website, ucb.co.uk/read. You can read it there. You can listen to it. You can even sign up for a free printed copy that we'll send to your house. Multiple ways that you can engage with the word for today. Why? Because we really are passionate about helping you to not only read different Bible verses and stories, but to think about how they apply to your life. And right now, we're going to pray about that as well. And we were hearing about the story of David and Goliath, and an encouragement for each one of us to talk back to whatever giant we might be facing today. That isn't always easy to do, is it? There can be some really stubborn prayer points in our lives, those giants that we maybe have tried to talk back to. Maybe there are fears that we just can't let go of. Perhaps a great starting point for all of us is to ask God to renew and protect our minds, to help us to think about God, his character, his strength, his power, his sovereignty, before we start to think about the giant that we're coming up against. Ask God to restore your strengths, your encouragement. Asking God to help you remember the past victories God has had in your life. And maybe stopping and thanking God for those moments where you've seen his glory, just as David did when he took on Goliath. How might you pray about overcoming that fear and holding on to God's courage today?

stranger in a strange land, wandering like a nomad. Nothing round here feels anything like home. Thirsty in a desert, wondering if I'm never

0: Alexa.
1: Crowder. Now, if you missed it earlier, we were hearing about a conference this coming Saturday called the Belonging Conference. And this is ahead of Single Friendly Church Week. We were actually hearing from the Single Friendly Church Network. And they have released a resource pack that you can download for free. And they've also written a prayer to help church communities and us as individuals engage with what it is like to be single, recognizing that about 40% of the adult population are in that situation for all sorts of reasons, whether it is by choice, whether it is because of broken relationships, whether it is because of a bereavement. And so I thought, if it's okay with you, we could actually share in that prayer for Single Friendly Church Week. Maker of us all, as you draw us into your love, may we love others in your name. We pray that all churches would be places of welcome for single people who seek community in an increasingly fragmented and isolated world. 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We pray for the work of Single Friendly Church Network and their vision for all single people to be valued in church. 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We thank you for your grace as we seek to be more like Christ. Amen. SingleFriendlyChurch.com is where you can find out more.

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1: Thank you very much for all your messages and for being a part of our time for prayer. On tomorrow's show, we'll be hearing from Care for the Family about empty nest syndrome. We'll also have our parliamentary spot with the Evangelical Alliance and looking ahead to the National Week of Prayer. So plenty to fit in from 9 o'clock in the morning. Right now today, Steve Best will be arriving after the 1 o'clock UCB News with Rebecca Smith. Sarah Hine in on the drive show from 4 o'clock. And then Joel Brown will keep you company with the evening mix from 7 o'clock. Not forgetting, between 10 and 11, we have the specialist show called The Vibe with Sarah. That's between 10 and 11. I hope the rest of your Monday afternoon goes well. Thank you again to our producers, Rebecca and Alex. You have a great rest of your day. Take care. God bless.

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1: UCB News at 1 o'clock. I'm Rebecca Smith. Rape and sexual assault cases will be dealt with in specialist courtrooms under new government plans to tackle violence against women and girls. Every Crown Court in England and Wales is being promised at least one dedicated facility, with trials getting a fixed date. Survivors will also be offered a private entrance and staff will undergo trauma-informed training. Justice Secretary Alex Norris says the plans will put victims first.
2: At the moment, 40% of rape and sexual offences cases fall over or don't get to trial when they're supposed to. The interventions we're putting in place, which help victims, which help witnesses through that process, will mean more effective running of those trials and in turn help us with efficiency in the court system.
1: The Transport Secretary says engineers have fixed the problem following an air traffic control issue that cancelled and delayed flights. It's affected airports in Scotland, Northern Ireland and Northern England. Operator Nats says it's down to a connectivity problem unrelated to the massive software fault less than 2 weeks ago. Former air traffic controller Michelle Robson says it'll take time to get back to normal.
3: It takes quite a while to wind back up again to the full rate of flow for aircraft. So unfortunately, this ends up with a knock-on effect with people on delayed flights being further delayed, and they all have to get a slot when it's very busy. So we will see some disruption for a while.
1: Eddie Lyle, former chief executive of Christian charity Open Doors UK in Ireland, has died following complications from heart surgery, aged 73. He spent more than two decades at the Ministry to Persecuted Christians, having previously served with Youth for Christ and Release International. Helen Jenner has been named as the leader of Reform UK in Wales. It follows the arrest and resignation of Dan Thomas. And Scottish producers say they can help fill gaps in milk supplies caused by the hot weather in England and Wales. Heatwaves have left farmers battling poor grazing, smaller harvests and strain on livestock. But Scottish firms say they're more than happy to step in, with one reporting a quite dramatic rise in demand. That's the latest UCB News.
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4: But you are a chosen people, a royal priesthood, a holy nation, God's special possession, that you may declare the praises of him who called you out of darkness into his wonderful light. 1 Peter 2:9.

Jordan Jansen and Kindness. Good afternoon. Ahoy. Best wishes. Warmest regards. And welcome to Steve Best in the Afternoon. Thank you, Vicky. We are here till 4 o'clock with some fabulous music, some great teaching, and all sorts of other malarkey from around the world. Some stories to educate, to inform, and maybe make you go, really? We're talking about AI actors. We're talking about solar trains. We're talking about VIP treatments for your cuddly toys. We're also asking the big question about movie theatre seats that you probably... I'm not going to ask it yet because you're probably thinking about that. We'll find out about something very, very cute from the United States involving a flower girl and a baby planet. We've got all that to tell you about. I know, it's incredible, isn't it? Plus, if you've had a really bad start to the day, I think I can match yours. Find out more next.

0: She is Sylvie Hallam, and that is Move. It's 1:10. So then, I know that it's a very bad day if you're an airline passenger or an airliner, airline for that matter, after the latest chaos involving air traffic control here in the UK. So you're probably having a bad day, but maybe you have as well for an entirely different reason. And if you do, I feel your pain because... Well, my day didn't get off to the best start either. Let me just explain a bit of backstory here. I live on site here at UCB. I look after the security aspects of the building. So if there's any burglar or fire alarms while I'm here, I deal with them anytime, 24/7. And sure enough, 5 o'clock this morning, what later I discovered was a fire alarm went off. But you know when you're in one of those really, really deep sleeps and you just can't function at all and it takes you ages to be able to function? Well, that was me at 5 o'clock this morning. I managed to sort of stagger out. There was an alarm actually in my bedroom, so I was utterly deafened, completely disoriented, staggered out of bed, and I was convinced the problem was the burglar alarm, which has a completely different sound to the fire alarm. Turns out it was, long story short, the fire alarm that was going off. It was a false alarm, I should point out. There's a problem in one of the other studio, which is now being fixed. But anyway, so I got the, I got the alarms wrong, which I don't know why I'm laughing, because that's not very good at all. And that kind of, you know, when the day starts like that, you just kind of feel, I don't know about you, but if you can't do your job properly, which is kind of what I felt like, it's like, you know, what use am I if I can't even tell the difference between the two? So that was not a great start. People have been very kind to me since, which I appreciate. And, you know, we do make mistakes. And thankfully, in this occasion, everything was okay. So... But so anyway, if you are feeling a bit fragile today, you've had a bad start to your week, a bad start to your day, I do totally, totally sympathise. So go easy on me today, will you?
1: Building faith for everyday life.

0: What's it like to be an adult today? Looking back to when you were a kid in the crowd at a Soul Survivor festival. Thousands of teenagers who went in the 90s and noughties may be reconsidering those God encounters due to a serious scandal of inappropriate behaviour by its founder.
1: That's really tricky to talk about because perhaps someone looks back and says, I think I did meet God. Someone else might look back and think, I don't think I met God. I think I was manipulated. Each individual person's story in that crowd really matters.
0: Dr. Lucy Sixsmith, a Cambridge academic who attended those youth festivals as a teenager, shares the kind of faith questions she's now asking. 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

0: Loving that. That is new from Caitlin Danos. We love her here on UCB1. That is Enough For Me. See Bess in the afternoon. It is Monday. It is the 21st of September. And it's time now to amaze your family and friends and maybe even your work colleagues too with another one of these.
1: Steve's Fact of the Day.
0: He's now a US senator, but he was once an astronaut. Scott Kelly. He actually spent 340 days in microgravity aboard the International Space Station. And when he came back, he was 1.5 inches taller than his identical twin brother. Within 2 days on Earth, though, gravity had compressed his spine back to normal, and they were both the same size again. Isn't that crazy?
1: Steve's Fact of the Day.
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It is true, isn't it? Sometimes it can be a fight. That is Cochrane & Co here on UCB1. Right, let's take a look at this afternoon's weather. Cloud is growing thicker in the north and west this afternoon, with some patchy light rain possible at times. It's going to feel warm today where the sunshine comes out. Temperatures for all of us, 16 to 22 degrees Celsius, but 23 is likely for the far southeast of England.

Well, that's something I can certainly relate to. I'm certainly an overthinker in life. Maybe you are too. There's a good song called Overthinking. It is Samantha Ebert on UCB One. Let's have a listen to our record of the week now. It is the new one from Called Out Music. He released an album back in August called The Room, and this is one of many excellent songs on there. It's called Have My Yes.

He's become something of a fixture on UCB1 and, in fact, on our sister station UCB2 over the last couple of years. That is Called Out Music from his new album, The Room, and that is Have My Yes, our record of the week, which you can hear on every show right through this week. Coming up in a few minutes' time, 10 minutes or so to be a bit more precise at least, it is 10-Minute Bible Talks, and we're in Judges 11 today with Patrick Miller, considering the consequences of placing the wrong person on the throne. And we're going to find out how the man the people turned to for deliverance was in fact not chosen by God, and furthermore, he was not a good man. Find out how that all ends, and I suspect it won't be well, in about 10 minutes' time as we continue with 10-Minute Bible Talks.

0: Great news if you love Field Lily. They have some brand new music, which hopefully will be playing very soon here on UCB1. They just sent it to me over the weekend. Very excited to hear that. We might well stick it on. In fact, I'm pretty sure we'll stick it on Saturday Night with Steve this weekend. So that's the place you want to go if you want to hear it first. Right, it is Steve Bess in the afternoon. And without any further ado, it is time to inject a little culture into the proceedings as we bring you
1: Wordscapes with Steve Best.
0: It's basically etymology, but we've given it a fancy name. Why do we say the things we say? Where do our words, where do our worms and phrases come from? Well, today, particularly if you're sitting on the couch right now, why do we call it a couch? Well, the etymology of the word couch actually takes it back to Old English, but the word actually takes us even further back to Latin. Yes, Latin is a language as dead can be, goes the poem. It killed off all the Romans and now it's killing me. Do you remember that one? Very old one from the old school days. Anyway, we're now going to use Latin, everyone, so it does come in handy. The word we're looking for in Latin is collocare, which means to lie down. And that's where couch actually comes from. Between collocare and couch, you've actually got the French word couchier, which has the same meaning, but a different spelling, much closer to couch, of course, and links right up to the simple English word that we now use to describe a comfortable setting for lying down in our living rooms, or sometimes sitting. So there we go. It's all from Latin. And you thought Latin wasn't useful. Well, it is very useful to a lot of people. And now you know that's where couch comes from. So there. We will never criticise Latin again on this programme. That won't be happening, I can tell you that. Either something you'd like me to look up or check on for you when it comes to a word, a phrase, an idiom. Could be a place name, could be a person's name, anything like that. All you got to do is drop me a line. Emails only, please, to steve@ucb.co.uk. And I'll aim to find out just where it comes from. And we'll bring you another one just after 1:30 tomorrow on the show. Got some new music for you now. This is the new one from Terrium. I think this is a very great modern worship song. I love it. It's called Feels Like Heaven.

0: So good. The latest from Therion is called Feels Like Heaven. A great pop tune and a great worship tune as well, I would say. It is time now for 10 Minute Bible Talks. We're in Judges right now, and today Patrick Miller is with us. But just before that, let's see how much we can remember about Friday's study.
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0: Jensen Holtman there presented us with a challenging but important question and truth. It can be easy to judge the Israelites, but we need to examine areas in our own lives where we might not be living out what we profess, because the Israelites weren't really doing that either. And things don't get any better today, I have to say. We're looking with Patrick at Judges 11 and what happens when the wrong man is placed on the throne. And the consequences are not great, as we're about to discover.
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5: Freedom. It's something that most Americans value, something many Americans have died to protect. It's something everyone desires who lives under oppressive regimes. Someone who's imprisoned by the state or a social system will seek after. And this makes sense because God gave us free will. He designed us to have volition, to make choices. But like any good thing, freedom can become an idol when we make it into an ultimate thing. And again, I think that it's tempting for many in the modern West to make freedom into an idol, but especially in America. We don't like kings. We don't have kings. If any American sees a king on TV, it's probably the Burger King, not the King of England or the King of any other country. We got out from under the thumb of King George in 1776, and we're not going back. Unless you believe in beef patties, of course. We can have that kind of Burger King. And I think it's because we all know the truth. There can only be one king in our life. When it comes to matters of state or matters of the human heart, there can't be two kings at once. And we Westerners prefer to be kings of our own lives. We don't want some monarch in a distant country ruling over us. Every throne is a one-seater. Kings don't share, and we like that seat. I mean, even countries with kings sometimes don't even like them. Back in 2017, Burger King drew the wrath of Belgium's king for a hilarious online publicity stunt. At the time, they were preparing to expand their franchises into Belgium, and to get attention, they posted an online poll with two cartoon characters, the Burger King on one side, and a cartoon of King Philip of Belgium on the other side. Beneath the kings, there was a question. Two kings, one crown, who shall reign? The burger chain then invited Belgium to vote, and they voted for the Burger King. Anyway, apparently King Philip was nonplussed. He said that he didn't give the campaign approval to use his likeness. In the end, it seems he agreed with the campaign. There really can only be one king, and he doesn't want it to be the Burger King. And this is a theme, this idea that there can only be one king. Well, it runs through the book of Judges. The book begins and ends with a refrain. In those days, there was no king. People did what was right in their own eyes. You see, God was supposed to be their king, but the people continually refused to bow the knee. They did what was right in their own eyes. Every throne is a one-seater, and they wanted to be on the throne. And so the cycle in the book of Judges, it's more than a cycle. This cycle of God's people rejecting God and then being put under the oppressive reign of foreign regimes, then being rescued by a judge that God sent to save them. Well, this happened, and it was recorded to show us what happens when humans refuse to accept God's kingship. And one of the lessons that God wants people to see is that if they continually rebel against him, it's not only their personal lives that suffer, eventually whole communities suffer. Eventually a whole society suffers. How? Well, eventually, if people want their freedom, they want to be kings and queens of their own lives. Well, eventually, God gives the people the insufferable rulers that they want. Put differently, a society that gives itself over to immorality, injustice, and idolatry ends up with immoral, unjust, and idolatrous rulers. And that's precisely what happened with a man named Jephthah. He was a judge, just like the judges we've talked about in the past. But unlike the other judges, he's not a judge that God actually calls or gifts. He's a judge that an immoral, unjust, and idolatrous people choose, and God accepts their decision, as strange as that is. He says, if you want to be ruled by a criminal, so be it. You see what happens. Let's pick up in Judges chapter 11. Jephthah, the Gileadite, was a mighty warrior. His father was Gilead. His mother was a prostitute. Gilead's wife also bore him sons, and when they were grown up, they drove Jephthah away. "You are not going to get any inheritance in our family," they said, "because you are the son of another woman." So Jephthah fled from his brothers and settled in the land of Tob, where a gang of scoundrels gathered around him and followed him. Now, I think it's tempting to be empathetic towards Jephthah, like he was just this misunderstood soul. And perhaps that was true. It probably was. But I think that's a really postmodern way of reading this. We like antiheroes, you know, bad boys who turn out to be good guys. But in reality, those kinds of people don't usually exist. Bad people just turn out to be bad people. And the Bible is a real story. So what the author wants us to see is that Jephthah was born to a man and a woman who both partook in criminal activity. And he grew up himself to become a criminal. Now, the way his brothers treat him isn't fair at all. It's criminal in its own right, which isn't surprising given his family. But again, the author wants us to see a complex picture. Jephthah wasn't a good guy at all. In verse 3, we learn that when he ran away, he gathered a criminal syndicate around him, a syndicate of violent evildoers, a, quote, gang of scoundrels. They likely raided the countryside together. They likely pillaged, maybe even raped the people that they found. And we have to imagine that this included both Israelites and non-Israelites. Jephthah is not a good guy. But then the Israelites, they start getting bullied by a foreign people called the Ammonites. In verse 4, we read this. Sometime afterward, the Ammonites made war against Israel. And sometimes when you're getting bullied, the easiest solution is just to find a bigger bully. That's exactly what the Israelites do. They turn to a strong man. They turn to a criminal. They turn to a man who surrounds himself with worthless men. And they say to him, "Jephthah, rescue us." Verse 5. And when the Ammonites attacked Israel, Gilead's elders went to bring Jephthah back from the land of Tob. They said to him, "Come be our commander so that we can fight against the Ammonites." But Jephthah replied to Gilead's elders, "Aren't you the ones who hated me and drove me away from my father's household? Why are you coming to me now when you're in trouble?" Gilead's elders answered Jephthah, "That may be, but now we're turning back to you. So come with us and fight the Ammonites. Then you'll become the leader over us and everyone who lives in Gilead." And Jephthah said to Gilead's elders, "If you bring me back to fight the Ammonites and the Lord gives them over to me, I alone will be your leader. Every throne is a one-seater." There's two key differences between Jephthah and all of the other judges. First, all of the other judges come after the people cry out to God for help. But that doesn't happen here. The people don't cry out to God as their king. They don't even ask God for help. They're trusting themselves. The second difference is that all the other judges are called and chosen by God. But not in this case. The people call Jephthah. God does eventually use Jephthah. He sends his spirit upon him. He accepts the Israelites' decision. We'll get to that tomorrow. But I don't want us to miss the author's clear point. He's breaking the pattern of the cycle of judges where the people cry out to God and God answers them. He cuts that whole part out. And he wants us to see that the end result of refusing God's kingship is not that we end up living without a king. It's that we end up living with the wrong kind of kings. The people agree to make Jephthah their leader in desperation. And so instead of having an eternal king of love, goodness, justice, and beauty on the throne, they get a criminal. There's only one throne in your heart. Who will sit on it? Your favorite ideology, your favorite politician, or yourself? Your own desires, your own vision. Every throne is a one-seater, and every throne will be filled. The question is, who will sit on it? Will the refrain of Judges be true in your life? There was no king in those days, and everyone did what was right in his own eyes. Or will you take the lesson of Judges to heart? Will you realize that when we reject God's kingship, we don't get freedom. We just get criminal kings, bad kings, destructive kings. And yes, even you are a tyrant. Following yourself, putting yourself on the throne, will only lead you to self-destruction. So today, I want you to repent of the ways you've given your heart to other kings than Jesus. And instead, give your heart to him. He's the good king. He's the true king. He's the beautiful king. He's the only king who rules, not as a destructive tyrant, but as a freedom-giving cultivator of the good.
0: Patrick. Thank you very much indeed. Tomorrow, Jeff Parrott is here to continue our look at Judges chapter 11. And we'll hear a tragic story where one sinful judge's rash vow caused him a great deal of pain and loss. That's coming up tomorrow. You can first hear it at 20 past one in the morning, then at 5:30 on Breakfast with Bex, and then here on Steve Best in the afternoon. Call me.

We are heading for 2 o'clock here on Steve Best in the Afternoon on UCB1. Rebecca Smith is going to bring us the very latest news headlines from the UK and further afield. Coming up after that, it's your chance, your first chance this week to win on this show, as we're offering up a standing ovation for Flick or Trick. Plus, we've got our daily devotional word for today on the way as we take a look at the Goliaths in our lives.

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1: UCB News at 2 o'clock. I'm Rebecca Smith. Alterations to the way courts handle rape and serious sexual offences in England and Wales have been welcomed by the Victims Minister. Alex Davies-Jones has called violence against women and girls a national epidemic. Victims will be kept apart from defendants and given fixed trial dates in changes aimed at making the process less traumatic. Air traffic control operator NATS says an issue at its Prestwick Centre in Ayrshire has now been fixed, but passengers can expect disruption throughout the day. Flights have been delayed and cancelled in Scotland, Northern England and Northern Ireland. Helen Jenner's the new leader of Reform in Wales. It's after Dan Thomas stepped down following his arrest on suspicion of assault and controlling or coercive behaviour. He's denied wrongdoing. Vladimir Putin's grip on power in Russia has further strengthened, with early results showing his party's dominance in parliamentary elections. They're the first since the country's full-scale invasion of Ukraine in 2022. Health leaders are warning that a sharp decline in organ donation has led to the most challenging period in over a decade. People are being urged to sign the NHS donor register, with family consent falling by almost a fifth over the last 5 years. A record 8,700 people are waiting for a transplant. Specialist nurse Jessica Kemp's encouraging close relatives to talk.
2: I know that it's an incredibly difficult conversation to have, but we're much more likely to actually need an organ transplant than to actually be in a position to become a donor. And so it's really important that we come together, we talk about what organ donation is and what we would want after our death.
1: Google's been fined the equivalent of around £343 million because of the way it used people's location data. Ireland's privacy regulator says some users might not have realised their movements were used to target ads or work out their interests. Google hasn't yet responded to the penalty amount. And police have uncovered the UK's largest ever stash of fake vinyl records. The man behind the £2.7 million operation has been jailed for 3.5 years. That's the latest UCB News.
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3: My Father's house has many rooms. If that were not so, would I have told you that I am going there to prepare a place for you? And if I go and prepare a place for you, I will come back and take you to be with me, that you may also be where I am. John 14:2-6.

highs and lows. Saints and Oscar Smith here on UCB1. Just before we get into our big quiz, for the first one at least, I'm going to try and give you the latest on the air traffic control chaos from this morning. We're being told that NATS says all systems are back to normal. And one TV producer who is at Glasgow Airport says that the signs of delays and all that kind of stuff aren't as bad as for the previous problem of a couple of weeks ago. That's what we're being told. That's anecdotal, at least. Obviously, it's going to affect you if you're stuck in it. There are still some delays expected until this evening at Leeds Bradford Airport. But anecdotally, at least, it appears that the problems aren't quite as bad as they were the last time. But we'll keep an update going and we'll keep an eye on what's going on. That's just the latest that we're hearing about at the moment. But I'm sure there'll be plenty of repercussions. Anyway, moving on to your chance to win yourself a standing ovation on the show. How would you like to start the week that way? Well, we are giving you that opportunity. In fact, later on, you've got another chance to win. But it's standing ovation time now because it's our movie-based quiz, Flick or Trick. Two movie plots. One is right, one is wrong. All you've got to do is spot the correct one. So, cue the music.

two movie plots then. One is real, the other one is not. We want to know which is the real movie plot out of these two. Is it plot number one? Book superstore magnate Joe Fox and independent bookshop owner Kathleen Kelly fall in love in the anonymity of the internet, both blissfully unaware that he is trying to put her out of business. Or is it plot number two that is the correct and genuine movie plot? After many years of not receiving any letters due to a post office mix-up, a lonely bookseller suddenly receives 5,000 letters and parcels in the post. Many of them are bills. It's always a way, isn't it? Anyway, which of those two is a real, genuine movie plot? Is it plot number one or plot number two? All you've got to do is tell me which it is, and you've got three songs to do it. How generous are we at the moment? Yep, three songs. We'll repeat it again in a few minutes' time. You can email steve@ucb.co.uk. That is steve@ucb.co.uk. You can also message in on WhatsApp from wherever you are in the world on +44 1782 911 111. Like I say, you got three songs. Here's the first.

0: They've been playing a few dates here in Europe and in the UK in particular recently. Strings and Heart, that is Eyes on Him. Good stuff as well. Right then, we have one more chance for you to hear our Flick or Trick question, and then you've got two songs to figure it all out. Here is today's Flick or Trick. One of these two movie plots is genuine. Which one is it? Is it plot number one? Book superstore magnate Joe Fox and independent bookshop owner Kathleen Kelly fall in love in the anonymity of the internet, both blissfully unaware that he's trying to put her out of business. Or is it plot number two that's genuine? After many years of not receiving any letters due to a post office mix-up, a lonely bookseller suddenly receives 5,000 letters and parcels in the post. Many of them are bills. Isn't that always the way? Well, there we go. Those are the two plots. Which one of those is a genuine article? You've got two more songs now to get in touch and tell me. You can drop me an email or get in touch through WhatsApp.
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4: Every Friday night at 10, join me, Joel Brown, for the Sound of Fusion. 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

0: There's another artist who is fairly new to the scene when it comes to Christian music, but is writing songs that really need to be heard by young Christian girls in particular. That's Katie Fleming. She's doing a lot of really good work along with people like Grace Runkle and Alison Ide. And that's a song called Joe. It's such a basic thing that they're writing about, but there are very few, if any, songwriters, apart from the ones I've just mentioned, who are writing songs that come from a godly point of view about things like dating. Because, yes, Christian girls date. They really do. They have to. And it's not easy, particularly when you add the layer of a Christian perspective on it. And nobody's writing songs about that. And I'm sure you'll agree with me that somebody should be. Somebody should be helping. Because songs can be very helpful. And people like Alison Ide, who's just recently got married, Grace Runkle and Katie Fleming there, they are writing, and they're being very careful about how they write these songs because they understand the weight of responsibility that doing that kind of thing carries. But they're doing it, and young Christian girls, and lads for that matter, they need to hear these kind of things. And so people like Katie Fleming are really, really important. All right, I'll get off my soapbox now and tell you who's won Flick or Trick. The answer, by the way, the correct plot was, in fact, plot number one. That was the plot to You've Got Mail. So well done if you said that. The other one certainly had got mail, but most of them were bills and hadn't got it for a while. Excuse me. Anyway, plot number one is the answer. If you said that, well done to you. David in Yateley is our winner today. Well done, David. You've won today's standing ovation. Excellent work. Well done, sir. And well done to you if you got it right as well. And if you're feeling a bit left out, wishing you'd got a standing ovation, never fear, because we're going to give you another chance to win a prize after three, a fanfare and or a round of applause on offer for Highbrow Lowbrow. That's on the way after three here on Steve Best in the Afternoon. On the way now, we've got some new music, new for the month of September from Jeremiah Pelton.
1: Wait,
0: this is a very short song, but I absolutely love it. It's called Talk About It.

Tell your body. Jeremiah Pelton, that is Talk About It. Now, did you know there is such a thing as an AI actor? I did not know this. Her name, or its name, is Tilly Norwood. Now, I'm not exactly sure what this AI actor does, but this actor was doing an interview recently with Piers Morgan when the actor, again, in inverted commas, I would say, suddenly started glitching and switched from speaking English to Cantonese, leaving Piers Morgan a little confused and somewhat amused by the whole thing. He had with him a guest, Tom Conti, the actor. But anyway, Tilly Norwood is a generative AI creation from some AI company anyway, and was appearing on Piers Morgan Uncensored to promote her feature film debut, apparently, which is appropriately enough called Misaligned, when she malfunctioned. She was being asked about her co-stars at the time, and things went slightly skew-iff. And, yeah, she switched from English to Cantonese. So, I wouldn't imagine that Piers Morgan's Cantonese is that good. So, anyway, I'm still confused as to why there would be an AI actor in the first place. There's enough of the real ones around, surely. Anyway, there we go. What do I know? This is Aisha Woods on UCB1. Next up, we'll take a look at one of the big news stories of the day in a bit more detail.

0: That is the most recent release from a lady who's been around since the mid-1990s, Aisha Woods. And that one features Mr. Talkbox. It's called No Rock. Right, time now to take a look in a bit more detail at one of the big news stories of the day. And health leaders are warning urgent action is needed following a sharp decline in organ donations. Around 8,700 people are currently waiting for a transplant on the NHS. UCB News reporter Peter Wooding has this report.
1: Health leaders are encouraging families to have difficult conversations after a sharp decline in organ donation. NHS Blood and Transplant says urgent action is needed to help 8,700 people on the waiting list. They've called it the most challenging period for organ donation in over a decade. Ashley received a heart transplant 4 months ago.
2: Even just one person can change so many people's lives by donating. It has changed my life. I don't know where I would be without it, because I was getting worse and worse. Obviously, it's a hard thing for people to go through, but if you can help people, then obviously it's really important to do.
1: Specialist nurse Jessica Kemp is encouraging close relatives to talk.
3: I know that it's an incredibly difficult conversation to have, but we're much more likely to actually need an organ transplant than to actually be in a position to become a donor. And so it's really important that we come together, we talk about what organ donation is and what we would want after our death.
1: This is the first time the NHS has needed to implement an urgent response plan for organ donation. The plan includes working with NHS trusts throughout the UK to increase donation opportunities and improve society's support for organ donation. By moving to an urgent footing now, the aim is to increase donation opportunities, recover performance, and ensure more patients receive the life-saving transplants they need. Anthony Clarkson, Director of Organ and Tissue Donation and Transplantation at NHS Blood and Transplant, said the sharp decline in donors and the rising number of people waiting for a transplant needs urgent action. We have already adapted significantly to changes in the donation environment, but saving lives and reducing the waiting list needs collective effort across the NHS and society. Peter Wooding reporting for UCB News.
0: Thank you very much, Pete. 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

Oh, yes, it's unspoken what he says about you here on UCB One, where word for today, our daily devotional is coming up soon, talking about the Goliaths in our lives. But before that, we'll take a look at the latest weather situation. Cloud growing thicker in the north and west this afternoon. Some patchy light rain possible at times too. It's going to feel warm where the sunshine comes out. Could reach 23, actually, in the far southeast of England. But for most of us, 16 to 22 degrees Celsius.

0: The Saints is real. Here on Steve Best in the afternoon. Still to come, another chance to win, incidentally, after three with highbrow, lowbrow. But right now, we're going to find out in our daily devotional what the Charlie Brown cartoons can teach us about dealing with those Goliaths in our lives.
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2: Talk back to your giant. Talk back to your giant. Goliath towered over David. But David looked at Goliath through the eyes of his omnipotent God, who sits high, looks low, and conquers all. 1 Samuel 17 tells us that David said, "You come against me with sword and spear, but I come against you in the name of the Lord Almighty, the God of the armies of Israel, whom you have defied." Intimidation is one of Satan's favorite weapons. He'll get you to think yourself into a state of fearfulness. One day, cartoon character Charlie Brown was having lunch at school when he confided to his friend Linus that he didn't feel good enough to approach a certain young lady. He said, "I can't talk to that little red-haired girl because she's something and I'm nothing. If I were something and she were nothing, I could talk to her. Or if she were something and I were something, then I could talk to her. Or if she were nothing and I were nothing, then I also could talk to her. But she's something and I'm nothing, so I can't talk to her." Linus responded, "For a nothing, Charlie Brown, you're really something." Charlie Brown had allowed the redhead's beauty to intimidate him and force him to the sidelines. As his redeemed child, God thinks you're really something. David said, "Let the redeemed of the Lord say so, whom he has redeemed from the hand of the enemy." That's Psalm 107, verse 2. And because David's words lined up with God's word and his plan, Goliath was stopped. So whatever giant you're facing today, stand up to him and announce, "You are coming down in the name of the Lord." The Lord.

The enemy loves to put things in the way of our relationship with God getting better, doesn't he? That is Obliterate. It's Jenna Brancart praying that God will obliterate all those things that stop our relationship with God from improving. Now, the new song from Claire Leslie is called Full 180. And she's been on Facebook recently saying that it's so much more than a song. It's actually a thread that shows up in many of the stories that she receives about people who've been impacted by her music. And I'm sure other artists would say exactly the same thing. In fact, she's recently been asking people on her Facebook page for their Full 180 stories. And she's heard lots of stories about people who've been freed from addictions to things like alcohol, people who've been freed from thinking that they are insignificant. They've been turned around full 180 in their thinking. And you know, I was thinking also that that's something that comes up a lot in our appeals that we do three times a year. We hear so many 180 stories. Maybe you've got one as well that you'd like us to share in our next appeal. Maybe God has done a 180 in you. While you're thinking about that, here is Claire Leslie with her new song. It's new for September and it's called Full 180.

0: Love to hear your full 180 stories as well. steve@ucb.co.uk. Now, news about planets and stuff like that, which if you listen to me at all, you'll know I love. Astronomers have confirmed a world that's less than a million years old as the youngest known planet, using data from NASA's very own archives. In a study published last week in the Astrophysical Journal Letters, something obviously I love to leaf through when I get a chance. They were taking a look at various different new stars, as they're described. In fact, most of them are all over 5 million years old. But there's one called Elias 224b. And at the time of writing, this baby planet, as they're describing it, is still whirling in its natal disk of dust and gas. It all sounds very poetic, doesn't it? But yes, I mean, apparently 5 million is very new when it comes to the solar system and the galaxies. There's even an artist's concept drawing of this so-called youngest exoplanet detected to date. Excuse me. I was completely mesmerised by the picture there. And it's about the mass of Jupiter, we're told. And so there we go. It's still forming as we speak, even 5 million years on. I mean, this kind of thing blows my mind completely. But every time I hear this sort of stuff, I come back to the same thing every time. The God that's doing this kind of mind-boggling stuff is still interested in little old me. And that is pretty amazing, don't you think?
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UCB1 on a Monday afternoon. This is Steve Best in the afternoon, and it is very nearly 3 o'clock. We've got James standing by to bring us the very latest news in just a few minutes. After that, we have our second chance today to win, as we have highbrow, lowbrow, and a great chance to move around a bit as we draw things to a close later on with the afternoon movement snack.

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2: UCB News at 3 o'clock. I'm James Morris. Ryanair's again called for the head of National Air Traffic Services to step down or be fired after further disruption to flights. A connectivity issue is now resolved but has caused problems at airports in Scotland, Northern Ireland and Northern England. It's less than 2 weeks since a UK-wide technical glitch. Rape and sexual assault cases will be dealt with in specialist courtrooms under new government plans to tackle violence against women and girls. Every Crown Court in England and Wales is being promised at least one dedicated facility, with trials getting a fixed date. Founder of Christian charity Restored, Becca Legg, says this action's long overdue.
3: We've seen similar measures come in place for those who've been subjected to domestic abuse to keep them separate from their perpetrators. And it seems slightly bonkers that it hasn't happened at the same time for survivors, those who've been subjected to sexual abuse.
2: At least 12 people have been arrested in raids near Middlesbrough today. Cleveland police say the operation, centred on Grangetown, is about disrupting organised crime. There have been several serious incidents in the area recently, including the A66 crash, which killed two police officers and five young men, and a suspected arson attack in which a girl and her aunt died. Superintendent Daryl Tomlinson says they'll be working on this well into tonight.
4: We want to reduce the fear of crime and we want to increase the trust and confidence that the police can have on communities, and we want to work with the communities today to show them, to demonstrate that we're here for them and that we will tackle criminality head on.
2: Reform UK has named Helen Jenner as the new leader in Wales. It's after Dan Thomas stepped down following his arrest on suspicion of assault and controlling or coercive behaviour, which he's denied. Party leader Nigel Farage has called Ms Jenner a determined campaigner. And three media outlets are planning to sue the Trump administration for banning them from the White House. Reporters from CNN, Politico and MS Now have been denied access. The president's accused them of reporting fake news. That's the latest UCB News.
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5: For the word of God is living and active, sharper than any double-edged sword. It penetrates even to dividing soul and spirit, joints and marrow. It judges the thoughts and attitudes of the heart. Hebrews 4:12.

Colours, it is Jordan Feliz on UCB One. Now, we were talking about baby planets a few minutes ago, and Simon's got in touch and says, have you thought about giving the planet a name? I was kind of thinking about Colin as a possible name for it. I thought it was a good name for a new planet. Simon also wants to know if there's going to be any cake involved. Well, that's probably up to NASA, but you could always send them one, Simon. That's a good idea. Why not send them a Colin cake? That'll confuse them. They'll think it's a caterpillar or something. Anyway, give it a go and check it. We could just make our own, I suppose, couldn't we, really? Hey, it's time now for you to win again, because we've already done Flick or Trick. Now it's time for you to win a fanfare or indeed a round of applause in our 3 o'clock competition, which is called Highbrow Lowbrow. So let's do it, shall we? Basically, we've got two questions. One is a highbrow, one the other one is a lowbrow. The answer is the same to both of them. All you've got to do is figure it out. If you get it right after the highbrow question, you'll get yourself a fanfare. If you get it right after the lowbrow question, you'll get a round of applause. It's that simple, really. We've got a song between each of them, so plenty of time to figure it out. So let's get going with the highbrow question today, shall we? In croquet, what term refers to the area between the uprights of a hoop? In croquet, what term refers to the area between the uprights of a hoop? What might that be? If you can figure that one out, then you can email steve at ucb.co.uk. You can also message in on WhatsApp from wherever you are in the world on +44 1782 911 111. Fanfares ahoy for anyone who gets that one right on this one. And then we'll bring you the lowbrow questions if you can't figure it out. And that will have the same answer. So you've got one song to figure that one out. While you're doing that, we'll play you the new one from Van Buren. This is Talk Me Down.

So that's another one of our new songs for September. Van Buren is their name, and that is Talk Me Down. Well, the big question is, how did you get on with our highbrow question during that song? Well, I can tell you that there were no correct answers on the highbrow. It's quite often the case that the lowbrow question is doing a lot of the heavy lifting, and that looks like it's going to be the case today. So, the highbrow question was, in croquet, what term refers to the area between the uprights of a hoop? And this question that's coming up now, the lowbrow question, has the same answer. And it is this. In what 1975 film does a killer shark terrorise Amity Island? Yes, I do think that's going to be doing a lot of the heavy lifting here. If you can figure that one out, you've got another song to tell me. In what 1975 film does a killer shark terrorise Amity Island? Probably one of the most famous. I'll give you another clue, shall I? All right, Em. That's all I'm doing. Steve@ucb.co.uk, or you can message in through WhatsApp, and you've got one song to tell me the answer.

So there goes Stephen Stanley with Your Heart. Okay, we have a whole pile of correct answers on the lowbrow question for highbrow lowbrow. Before we do that, let's just repeat the highbrow one so you can put the two together. In croquet, what term refers to the area between the uprights of a hoop? That was the highbrow. Lowbrow, in what 75 film, does a killer shark terrorise Amity Island? The answer was Jaws. Da-da. So let's take you through the correct answers because you are all about to get a round of applause. We've got Ahidi has got it right. We've got Beth in Weston-super-Mare. We have, let's have a look, my eyesight's not great today. We've got Bertha, well done Bertha in London, you're right. David and Yately again, well done David, excellent work. We have Stephen and Alec in Ipswich, you've got it right. We've got Debbie in Oldbury, and then we have Tim in Kent. Couldn't find a shark emoji, but he tried hard, bless him, well done. All of you have just won yourself a round of applause, so enjoy. Good work. And I've got some wonderful news for you. If you didn't win today, tomorrow you've got two chances, because after two, it's flick or trick. And after three, it's another one of these highbrow, lowbrow. So plenty of chances, because we like as many winners as possible here on this show.

0: Or as we call them here in the UK, car parks. But parking lots kind of sounds better, doesn't it? Works better in a song too. Emily Faith here on Steve Best in the afternoon. Still to come, the afternoon movement snack. Your chance to move around a bit with a couple of groovy tunes. But right now, what is a calling? You hear it a lot mentioned, don't you, in Christian circles. Did you know there's actually a daily calling as well as a life's calling? So let's find out more now, shall we?
1: 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In Psalm 143, verse 8, David prays, "Let me hear of your unfailing love each morning, for I am trusting you. Show me where to walk, for I give myself to you." David is anointed king when he's just a kid. God gives him a glimpse of the big calling on his life, but it feels impossible. Almost two decades, another king, and several death threats later, David becomes king. But he understood the cracks of calling, that if you miss the daily call on your life, then for sure you'll miss the life's work, the calling with a capital C. See, there's a daily call on our lives which tallies up to the life's work, the big call, the ministry, the mission, the career, the marriage, the family, the parliamentary election. It's our daily surrender, all those yeses to his call, all those mornings that add up to an excellent, beautiful God story.

That is We the Kingdom on UCB1 and the plans. Good to be reminded that God has a plan for each one of us. Now, how often have you wondered and if you can actually have an influence and have your say on what's going on UCB? Well, you could have your say through the big radio survey, because we're doing one of them right this moment. It runs from September the 14th, which has already happened, of course, through to October the 25th. And it does give you, yes, you, a chance to say what you think about UCB. And it'll only take you about 15 minutes. That's a good thing to do. 15 minutes and you're done, and you have a chance to influence and have your say on what goes on. And the good news is you could also win yourself a smart speaker in the process. So what you need to do, if you would like to be a part of that, and I've had a look at some of the questions, and they are very answerable. They do make you think, some of them. It's not multiple choice. But if you're into, you know, having your say about UCB, I think you'd enjoy it. You want to go to ucb.co.uk/big radio survey. That's ucb.co.uk/big radio survey. Just take you 15 minutes and, you can have an influence on what goes on here, and you could win a smart speaker too. What more could you ask for on a Monday afternoon?

0: Jonathan Ogden on UCB One. Steve Best in the afternoon. Hello, hello, hello. Now, earlier on, we did Flick or Trick, and this inspired James into action. And James said a couple of Star Wars factoids for you. You know me, always love a Star Wars factoid. Don't know a huge amount about it, but he said, did you know that the original Darth Vader was played by a guy called Dave Prowse? I did know that. And apparently he was dubbed out by somebody else, who I'll tell you about in just a moment. And the reason why Dave Prowse was dubbed out, in other words, somebody else's voice was used, it was Dave Prowse in the suit, but it wasn't him speaking. The reason is because he was from the West Country and his speaking voice was a little bit West Country, and they thought it might not work if Darth Vader was going, "Oh, it's my father." You know, he wasn't that bad, obviously, and that's, you know, that's a bit West Country-ist. But that was the genuinely the reason why Dave Prowse didn't get to speak, because of his accent. And so they brought in James Earl Jones, you know, "Luke, I am your father," all that kind of stuff. But the coolest thing about this is, according to James anyway, which I love, James Earl Jones used to drive across the USA with a CB radio so he could talk to truckers as Darth Vader. So you'd be driving along in your truck and all of a sudden you'd hear,
1: "Breaker, breaker, unknown, the force is strong."
0: All that kind of stuff. James Earl Jones is messing around having a laugh. I think that's just brilliant. Dave Prowse, in case you're wondering, he was from the West Country, but he never really said he felt bad about the fact that his voice wasn't used, because it was still him you saw. That was him in the Darth Vader outfit. It just wasn't him speaking. But I've just got this wonderful idea of this vision of James Earl Jones driving across America going,
1: "The force is strong with this one."
0: And these truckers going, "What on earth is that? Am I getting some sort of interference here?" Brilliant. Thank you for that, James. Very kind. I love that kind of trivia, so keep that sort of thing coming.

So, you know, there are some stories that just kind of make me go, ah, and this is a beautiful story coming from the United States, where a flower girl, 2-year-old flower girl called Maeve, was about to do her thing at a wedding. She was going to come down the aisle, scatter flowers, but she was only two and she fell asleep just before the wedding. And so rather than disturb her, the grandparents decided to step in. So they carried the 2-year-old flower girl down the aisle and they scattered the flower petals themselves. So Maeve, bless her, slept all the way down the aisle while her grandparents dropped the petals. I mean, there's a video of it around as well and some photographs here. And it is just the most darling thing. Oh, there's little Maeve. Fast asleep, absolutely out of it. And the granddad is throwing the petals and it is the most beautiful thing. And, you know, sometimes you can step in and make somebody's day just by doing the simplest thing. You know, maybe someone's not feeling very well or feeling a bit out of sorts. Maybe they could do with your help today. Maybe you could throw some petals for somebody today. It doesn't take much effort, does it? But it can really make a big impact.

0: From her just-released debut solo album, there's Franny Cash and Jesus Girl here on Steve Best in the Afternoon, where the Movement Snack is coming up very shortly. First, we'll take a look at tonight's weather. It's going to stay cloudy in the north and west with some patchy drizzle possible where the cloud gets thicker. Clear spells elsewhere, though, with mist and fog patches possible for all of us. Overnight lows tonight are between 14 and 17 degrees Celsius.
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0: Yes, yes, yes, yes, yes, yes. It's that time again. It is time for the Afternoon Movement Snack. Two songs back to back to get you a moving and a grooving, throwing some shapes, getting down with your good self like you never have before. All that kind of stuff. We've got a couple of songs today, Maddie Moon, and then we've got Good Weather Forecast. I think they're going to hit the spot today because, let's face it, it's a little bit nippy out there today, so you might want to warm yourself up. So, if you are willing, it would be great if you join us. If you don't want to do that, if you just want to listen to the tunes, that's absolutely fine as well. So, just enjoy them. Sit back and relax. If you are going to join us, though, for the warm-up, here is what we need to do. Get yourself nicely warmed up, kind of give yourself a bit of a shake-out, that kind of stuff. Move the furniture out of the way, whatever you do. Move the cat and dog, the stick insect, anything else like that. And join us for Monday afternoon's Movement Snack.

0: two very fine songs in today's Movement Snack. You heard first Maddie Moon with In Your Hands, and that was Good Weather Forecast with One More Time. Well, it's almost time to end today's show, but before we go, we've got one more chance to offer you a little pearl of wisdom.
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0: Now, this is Elizabeth Elliot, a quote from her, who said, "If you believe in a God who controls the big things, you have to believe in a God who controls the little things." And you see, sometimes we can feel guilty, can't we, about asking God to help us with things that we consider to be insignificant. I've often heard people saying, "Oh, it's only a little thing to pray about." But every aspect of our lives is significant to God. So don't hold back in the things you ask for in prayer. That's what we learn from today.
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Well, you know what? That's very nearly it for another Steve Best in the Afternoon. We are going to be back tomorrow from 1, but next after 4, start the week with Drive. Sarah's going to be here. She's going to be talking about those moments when hard work pays off. I wouldn't know anything about that. I'm definitely a slacker. The Quizaroo is back as well. And Sarah would like to know your win from the weekend. What's something that's gone well for you? All of that coming up after 4. Then it's the evening mix. And then Sarah's back with the vibe at 10, some great hip hop and rap music. All of that to come. I'll be back with you tomorrow from 1. So have a great evening. Thank you.

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1: UCB News at 4 o'clock. I'm James Morris. The UK's air traffic control chief's facing fresh calls to go after a second major failure in less than 2 weeks. Flights from Scotland, Northern Ireland, Northern England have been cancelled and delayed today. The connectivity issue's now been resolved, but Ryanair's repeating calls for operator boss Martin Rolfe to step down or be fired. Aviation expert Doug McLean says NATS is standing out for all the wrong reasons.
2: I can't think in the last 20, 30 years that we've had that sort of frequency of failure. Flight delays around lunchtime today, the NATS failure had accumulated about 36,000 minutes of delay.
1: The Prime Minister says the scales of justice must be rebalanced with victims put first. Specialist courtrooms to deal with rape and sexual offences are being promised in England and Wales over the next 2 years, along with fixed trial dates. Southport killer Axel Rudakabana allegedly threw boiling water mixed with sugar at a Belmarsh prison officer last year. The 20-year-old faces 4 charges, including attempted grievous bodily harm, and is due at the Old Bailey next month. The German Chancellor's vow to stay in office after admitting disastrous state election results saw the far right make significant gains. Exit polls suggest his Christian Democratic Union Party got 5% of the vote in Mecklenburg-Western Pomerania, with the AfD taking 37%. Heavy losses are predicted in Berlin too, and Friedrich Merz says the CDU lost the trust of voters.
3: We're not close enough to the citizens and we can't really get across what we as a CDU stand for. Many people have the feeling, and that is something that the election results have shown, they have the feeling that there's no justice in this country.
1: And tea farmers in Kenya, who supply much of the crop to Britain, are warning climate change is damaging crops and cutting their incomes. Fair Trade's calling on more businesses to pay higher prices for tea. That's the latest UCB News.
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4: Then Jesus declared, I am the bread of life. Whoever comes to me will never go hungry, and whoever believes in me will never be thirsty. John 6, verse 35.
5: Hello, welcome along to today's drive show. You're with me, Sarah Hyan, and we're going to start things off with the next chapter. It's my history.

Next chapter, starting us off, that is my history, starting off today's drive show. Hello, welcome along this Monday. I hope you're doing very well, but however you're doing, we're going to find out because we're going to start things off with a Heinz catch-up in just a moment because you are with me, Sarah Heim, and we're going to catch up about the day. You get it. You know what I'm on about. But also, I've got new music coming up from Hyperfenton, which I'm excited to play for you. We're going to have a listen to today's word for today, looking at giants in our lives. But right now, Joshua Luke Smith and Madison Ryan Ward for a beautiful tune. It's Flowers.

penny for my thoughts or something more. Looking for shrapnel on the floor outside the corner store when we were at our poorest. Counting coins for the meter with no food left in the freezer. And a preacher spitting through the speaker, Lord of

Joshua Luke Smith and Madison Ryan Ward, and it's Flowers sounding stunning. But right now, we are starting things off with a Hines catch-up, because you're with me, Sarah Hine, and I'd love to know how you're doing today. This Monday, start of a new week, what's been going on? Has it been a normal Monday? Has it been a mad Monday? A mundane Monday? A mainly fine Monday? You tell me. Have a think. Get in touch. You can send a message on WhatsApp. If you haven't saved the number, 01782 911 111, and then message whenever you'd like.

0: PKYB, and it's Courage and Kindness on UCB One. So we are having a Heinz catch up. I'd love to know, how are you doing? What have you been up to this Monday? I've been, I think, quite annoying in the office today because I had a church weekend away this weekend, got back kind of yesterday afternoon, had a few jobs to get through, was kind of knackered, right? And therefore didn't fit in a food shop or any meal prep. So today came with minimal food for my lunch. So I've just kind of been going around like, anyone got any snacks going? Anyone got any nibbles? Any nibbles? Producer Joe had some roasted sweet corn.
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4: When Jesus tells two parables to make his point, that's significant. But when he needs to tell three parables, like his memorable stories about the lost sheep, the lost coin, and the lost son, it's time to sit up and take notice.
5: The first parable is one sheep in 100 that are lost. The second parable is one coin in 10 that are lost. The third parable is one son in 2 that's lost. Now, that's deliberate. It's as if Jesus is zooming into the individual. You know, we're not just a faceless name in a faceless crowd as far as God is concerned. God will zoom right in there to hunt us out, whether we're 1 in 100, 1 in 10, 1 in 2. That's how big God's heart is, Jesus wanted the Pharisees to know, and still wants us to know today, and whose constant heart to any who've discovered that they are lost. Own fault, other people's choices, wandered away, whatever it might be, however you ended up lost, the big heart of the Father today cries out with this simple message to you. 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

0: Piper Fenton. It's new music. That is Stays. Now, if there is stuff going on in your life and you're thinking that is a huge challenge in life, I don't know how I'm going to face that. You could say maybe it's your giant that you've got to get through, get past, whatever. We're looking at how actually we can talk back to those giants in today's Word for Today.
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2: Talk back to your giant. Goliath towered over David, but David looked at Goliath through the eyes of his omnipotent God, who sits high, looks low, and conquers all. 1 Samuel 17 tells us that David said, "You come against me with sword and spear, but I come against you in the name of the Lord Almighty, the God of the armies of Israel, whom you have defied." Intimidation is one of Satan's favorite weapons. He'll get you to think yourself into a state of fearfulness. One day, cartoon character Charlie Brown was having lunch at school when he confided to his friend Linus that he didn't feel good enough to approach a certain young lady. He said, "I can't talk to that little red-haired girl because she's something and I'm nothing. If I were something and she were nothing, I could talk to her. Or if she were something and I were something, then I could talk to her. Or if she were nothing and I were nothing, then I also could talk to her. But she's something and I'm nothing, so I can't talk to her." Linus responded, "For a nothing, Charlie Brown, you're really something." Charlie Brown had allowed the redhead's beauty to intimidate him and force him to the sidelines. As his redeemed child, God thinks you're really something. David said, "Let the redeemed of the Lord say so, whom he has redeemed from the hand of the enemy." That's Psalm 107, verse 2. And because David's words lined up with God's word and his plan, Goliath was stopped. So whatever giant you're facing today, stand up to him and announce, "You are coming down in the name of the Lord."

0: Praise Labangu, and I'm Rescued, and that is Candlelight sounding dreamy on UTB One. Now, on the way, I am super excited because I get to play you a brand new record of the week, and this one is sounding brilliant. Also, actually, I don't think I'm being biased here, but I would say every single song I'm playing is one where I would go, it's one of my favourites. You know me, it's almost Bruce Forsyth-esque of me. You're my favourite. I say it about so many tunes, but it's because they're all so great. Like this next one from Blessing Offer.
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1: Blessing offer, and it's Autobahn on UCB1. Now, this summer, we have had the perfect summer for getting your washing dried outside, right? But now, we've not got that weather anymore, okay? So it's difficult to know if it's a day to hang the washing up outside or not. Unless you are Producer Joe, and you've got his tip, which is not put the clothes on a washing line, but to put them on a clothes horse outside, and then if it starts to rain, just pull that clothes horse back in. Now, there was some conversation about that, of they're going to get aired better on a washing line. They're a bit, you know, more compact on a clothes horse, but still portable on a clothes horse, right? I feel like I would just be really clumsy with it if I tried to drag it inside. But there is someone who's come to save the day and answered all of our questions with this. We don't have to wonder, should it be a clothes horse day outside or a washing line day outside? Should it even be a hang the washing up outside, or should it just be put it inside? Someone has created a website that solves all of that, and we're going to chat more after this.

So if you've ever wondered, would today be a good day to get the laundry done and hang it outside to dry out there? It's not really a question anymore. So someone, you could say they're a weather enthusiast or a laundry enthusiast, but it's someone from Sheffield. They've created a website to answer that exact question. So this is called the Washing Line Index. It gives you a drying score out of 100. This is the kind of stuff I love. I know producer Joe does too. It gives you a rating of up to 5 shirts based on things like sunshine, rain, wind, humidity. So is it a good day to put the washing outside? Maybe you'll get 5 shirts, maybe 4. If it's a bad day, 1 shirt. And you can even enter your postcode and find out whether it's a good morning or afternoon to get your washing out. Now, I love that someone has put so much thought into something that most of us might just look outside, maybe even look at the weather app and go, ooh, yeah, today looks like a good day, or ooh, could be a bit risky, but maybe it's a pop it outside and just pray and hope that Jesus helps me out with my washing on this day. Or maybe it'll be a day like what Joe does, put the clothes horse out and then, yep, there's the rain, let's bring it back inside quickly and in one swift motion. You don't have to unpeg everything off that washing line. Actually, do you know what? We can find out what he's been doing. Does he now prefer a washing line or a clothes horse? Because now he's got the luxury of both. I guess we can ask him when the quiz happens after 5. It's exciting stuff on this show. What can I say?

0: Kindle, and that is Babylon. I love, love, love that tune. Now I get to play you our record of the week. So this is from Cooled Out Music. Born in Nigeria, raised in Hampshire, now based in the US. So he's, look, he is making sure that passport is stamped. But let me tell you a little bit about just his accolades and what he's done. He's created great music, so great that in 2020, he won a MOBO for Best Gospel Act. And this, our record of the week, is Have My Yes. And he said it's a song of surrender. It's part of his new album, The Room, which was recorded live at Gnome Studios in Nashville, and they brought musicians together in the same room to create the music in real time, and they described it as the most honest representation of Cooled Out Music as an artist himself. He said it draws on the sounds that he grew up with, the music that shaped him, and the stories that he's carried for years. So here is our record of the week from Cooled Out Music. It's Have My Yes.
1: Oh yeah, oh yeah, oh yeah.
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0: It's good. It's so good. Our record of the week, called Our Music, Have My Yes.
1: You're listening to

Ryan Hilton, and that is Freedom Chant on UCB One. Now, I feel like I've made quite a big achievement in life recently, because I don't know if you are anything like me or whether you are normal. I've gone through my life not really knowing what a ton is. People say, oh, it weighs a ton, but how much is it? How much is it? And then that clever question, which is heavier, a ton of feathers or a ton of bricks? Clever question, right? Well, they're both a ton, but how much is a ton? Well, I worked it out and it's really helped me with a situation where I've found out how heavy a particular pumpkin is, because we're getting into that season. Are you ready? Are you ready for your pumpkin picking? It's happening soon. But I'm imagining you're not going to be picking up one that's a ton. There's one that's quite impressive though, and I've finally managed to put it into my understanding. So we're going to just take a little look at just quite how heavy certain pumpkins are after this.

So I've learned how much a ton is. I know, big day, because I just had a moment where I thought, you know what? People say all the time it weighs a ton, but what does that really mean? I've clearly just never paid attention in school or never listened or never learned. 1,000 kilograms. Then I learned about the different kind of tons that you can get, but we'll stick with 1,000 kilograms. Now that really helps me now when someone says it weighs a ton, which is helpful when I found out that someone has been growing a pumpkin that's over half a ton. So there is a pumpkin in Essex. You'll see it from a mile off, I'm sure. It's currently weighing, if you like pounds, then it's weighing about 1,200 pounds. If you like your kilograms, it's about 544 kilograms, or just over half a ton if you like your tons. So if you are hoping for, you know, pumpkin pie, pumpkin soup, head to Essex. You'll see it, and you know, maybe you'll be in with a good shot at this. But this is from a gardener called Ben White. He's been growing this absolute unit that he's called Gladys, and he says that it's still getting bigger. And he's been carefully managing her water, nutrition, irrigation, all of this. And at her peak, she was putting on 18 kilograms a day. That's incredible. I need his tips because I cannot get a houseplant to stay alive. I'm impressed when a houseplant doesn't lose more than 2 leaves in a day. But he's been growing Gladys to enter the RHS Malvern Autumn Show later this month. He's documenting the whole thing on socials to raise money for the Essex and Hearts Air Ambulance charity. But here's the thing, even at 544 kilograms, over half a ton, Gladys is still less than half the weight of the world's heaviest pumpkin. That came in at 1,278 kilograms. Now I know for sure that's heavier than a ton. Really does weigh more than a ton.

0: I'll tell you what, I'm looking forward to after 5 o'clock because the Quizaroo is back. It's been a while, but it's going to be you versus me. So stick around and we'll find out how both of us do.
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0: says it right there. It's really clear, and I don't know why it's so hard for me to just get that. But it says, the Bible says, don't worry about anything. Instead, pray about everything. Tell God what you need and thank Him for all that He's done. Then you'll experience God's peace, which exceeds anything we can understand. And His peace will guard your hearts and your minds in Christ Jesus. It's that simple.
1: Amen, amen, amen. How beautiful is that? Megan Tibbetts, and it's Worry About a Thing. Now, taking you to the news, citizens. So kind. It's freaking me out.

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1: UCB News at 5 o'clock. I'm James Morris. The head of the UK's air traffic control system is facing fresh criticism after a second major problem in less than 2 weeks. A connectivity issue has affected flights from Scotland, Northern Ireland and Northern England. It's been resolved, though disruption remains. The Prime Minister says specialist courtrooms to deal with rape and sexual offences will help improve conviction rates. Every Crown Court in England and Wales is being promised one, under plans to combat violence against women and girls. There'll also be more training for staff and fixed trial dates. Criminal Defence Solicitor Marcus Johnstone says the changes don't go far enough.
2: The problem isn't just what happens in a courtroom, it's everything that happens in the 3, 4, 5 years before it gets to the courtroom. That's the criminal system, and that needs addressing. That's where the problems are, I think.
1: For the first time in almost a week, migrants have arrived in the UK by small boat. 55 people crossed the Channel last Tuesday. 17,500 people have reached the shore by these vessels so far this year. That's down 46% compared to this point last year. The 2000th anniversary of Jesus' death and resurrection should present us with an incredible opportunity to share the love of God with those around us. That's the vision of the team behind JC 2033, who are reminding us we'll reach a major milestone in church history around 7 years from now. Vicar James de Castiglione, who shares a similar 2033 vision, has been dreaming big with God in Sussex. He says what they've seen on their journey so far has been humbling.
3: Marriage is being restored, drug addicts being set free, all sorts of people having their lives transformed, healed, restored, delivered, set free by the grace of God and the power of Jesus.
1: And health leaders are encouraging families to have difficult conversations after a sharp decline in organ donation. 8,700 people are currently on the waiting list. That's the latest UCB News.
4: Thanks, James. Taking a look at the weather, it's staying cloudy in the north and the west this evening with patchy drizzle possible where there's cloud thickening. It's going to be dry elsewhere with clear breaks in the south and the east. These are leading to a risk of some mist and fog patches developing by dawn. But lows tonight across the nation will be between 12 and 16 degrees. And then tomorrow, it's looking cloudy for many with a few bright spells at times. There's rain moving into the northwest of Scotland and Northern Ireland through the day. And it's going to be rather sunny and warm in the southeast of the UK. Highs for Scotland and Northern Ireland will be between 14 and 20 degrees. For England and Wales, highs will be between 18 and 25 degrees tomorrow.
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1: Gable Price and Friends, and it's Why Do You Love Me? Hello, if you're just tuning in, welcome along to today's drive show on UCB One. I'm Sarah Hine, here until 7 o'clock this evening, back later on for an hour of the Vibe Show as well, actually, which I'm excited for. But in between now and seven, I've got new music to play for you. I've got a new one from Carly Ann Taylor and KB to get on in just a moment. But also, we're going to have a go at this week's Quizaroo. It's not happened for, I reckon it's been, might have been a month, you know. It's been a while, so we'll see how we do. Might be a little bit quiz rusty.

Citizen Way with the song that they created for MAF. It's Lift My Eyes, sounding absolutely wonderful. And before we get into our quizaroo, this is new from Carly Ann Taylor and KB. It's Lifeline.

0: Okay, it is now time for our quizaroo. It's been a while. Producer Joe's here.
1: Hi, Sarah.
0: It's been ages for you.
1: It's been a long old time.
0: Because the last person, I lasted it a month ago, and that was Ed that quizzed me.
1: I do have a slight confession to make.
0: Oh, okay.
1: If the brass band could just...
0: Yeah, sorry.
1: I did do it with Dave a couple of weeks ago. Yeah.
0: What?
1: Yeah. I didn't want you to find out like this.
0: This feels really uncomfortable.
1: Yeah.
0: Yeah.
1: He asked for a quiz. And I said, it's the only quiz I know how to do, Dave.
0: Did you do it on a Monday?
1: Yeah, but...
0: Oh, wow.
1: Now, this is a saving grace.
0: Is it?
1: We did it a link too early.
0: I don't think it is.
1: No? A bit earlier than normal.
0: I don't think 3 minutes makes a difference here.
1: It felt like it made a difference.
0: I don't think 3 minutes.
1: I was certainly caught off guard by how early we went.
0: Were you?
1: Yeah.
0: Well, I feel very caught off guard here. I feel a fool now, because before 5 o'clock, I was saying it's going to be our first quizaroo in ages.
1: Well, it's your first quizaroo in ages. It's mine and yours first quizaroo in ages.
0: That doesn't make it special. Nope, fine.
1: I'm so sorry.
0: Okay. Well... Go on then, remind us how it works.
1: Well,
0: then.
1: I will. We're going to do 3 questions of general knowledge to start with. We're then going to listen to a song, and then we are going to do 3 questions in a random round, which could be about absolutely anything.
0: Still talking.
1: Are you still mad?
0: I'm just shocked.
1: You're disappointed?
0: A little bit.
1: What would you have done in my situation?
0: I'd have just sent a message, you know? I'd have just said, just to let you know.
1: Yeah.
0: I know you're doing your thing and we're doing our thing.
1: I mean, I know you're on holiday.
0: Yeah. No, actually, I've made it very clear that I don't want to be bothered with work stuff when I'm on holiday.
1: No contact
0: I've
1: on
0: made
1: holiday.
0: That's so clear.
1: No contact. It's good. It's
0: I just,
1: good.
0: Look, if you are sharing pictures of your holiday whilst you're on holiday in a work group chat, put it on social media,
1: okay.
0: Fine. It feels a bit gloaty to me when you know everybody else is at work and you're putting it in that chat going, look where I am and you're not.
1: Sometimes with the phrase, today's office.
0: Yeah.
1: What's that about?
0: What is that about?
1: What is
0: anyway,
1: that about?
0: I didn't do that. So,
1: no.
0: And
1: well
0: you
1: done
0: didn't message
1: you.
0: Me, so fair enough.
1: Well
0: I feel
1: done
0: like
1: to
0: I've
1: you.
0: Made the rules clear on that one between us. Right, let's crack on.
1: We will. Question one.
0: That was like, you know, when you ask at a dedication at the church, will you the church... promise to uphold and pray for and blah, blah, blah. We will.
1: We will. It's the best part of every wedding as well.
0: Yeah.
1: We will.
0: Did you tend to get a practice at that?
1: Yeah, before? Every wedding you practice.
0: Yeah, yeah. You've got to have a practice.
1: It's nice, isn't
0: All
1: it?
0: Right.
1: Question one.
0: Yes, please.
1: Richard of York gave battle in vain is a famous mnemonic used to remember what? A famous mnemonic used to remember what? You got 10 seconds.
0: What's a mnemonic?
1: It's like a phrase where the first letter means something. Like, remind you. It's like a rhyme to remember something.
0: Say it again.
1: Richard of York gave battle in vain.
0: No idea. 10 seconds.
1: So the first letter of all... You can work it out. First letter of all... Have you never heard that?
0: Richard of York gave battle... in vain. What? I've no idea. I've heard of Richard of York gave battle in vain. I've no idea what it means. Runny eggs?
1: Sorry.
0: Runny eggs?
1: Runny
0: eggs. Eggs and shoulders? Soldiers?
1: What's going on?
0: I don't know. What
1: eggs
0: you tell
1: and
0: me?
1: Soldiers?
0: What is it? 1066?
1: What?
0: I don't know.
1: What is it? It's a rhyme to remember the colours of the rainbow. Richard of York, red, orange, yellow, gave battle in vain, green, blue, indigo, violet.
0: Doesn't rhyme.
1: Well, yeah. How would you describe it then? It's a phrase.
0: A mnemonic, but I don't know
1: a
0: what
1: mnemonic.
0: That is.
1: Mnemonic, yes.
0: Mnemonic.
1: Well, I'm sorry about that.
0: Not runny eggs, you sure?
1: It's one of my favourite answers you've given. Runny eggs. It's based off Richard, the 3rd Duke of York, who was a powerful 15th century English nobleman whose defeat at the Battle of Wakefield helped inspire

0: Best Picture Oscar? What film actually won? What film actually won when La La Land was mistakenly announced as the winner of Best Picture Oscar in 2017? 10 seconds.
1: I don't know.
0: You remember it happening, don't you?
1: Yeah, and I know that I can picture the actors that are in it. Spider-Man.
0: Spider-Man. Yeah. It's a good film, Spider-Man.
1: It's not
0: a good
1: Spider-Man.
0: Film.
1: Is it about boxer?
0: I don't know. I'm not the guy to ask.
1: Spider-Man's not. I'm aware of that.
0: Yeah. Spider-Man's about the guy that can climb buildings with spider's webs.
1: Yeah. No, he doesn't. Well, he kind of does do it with spider's webs.
2: Yeah, I've not seen it.
1: Spidey senses.
0: The answer is Moonlight.
1: Moonlight.
0: Moonlight. Moonlight. There is a whole mix-up with the envelope because they got given an envelope for Best Actress, which was Emma Stone.
1: And it said underneath La La Land.
0: Yeah.
1: So they, because you can see them like panicking about it going, and it goes to, and then someone takes over and goes, La La Land. And then the director of that film goes, they got it wrong. It's not La La Land.
0: Yeah, this isn't a joke.
1: It's Moonlight.
0: This is not
1: it's not a joke.
0: A joke.
1: Yeah. It's Moonlight. Come on, guys, get up, get your Oscar.
0: Yeah.
1: Yeah, they weren't happy. Anyway.
0: Still, neither are you because you're on 0 points so far.
1: Yeah, not great.
0: Question three. In 1976... No, you're... This
1: Why
0: is
1: a, are you giggling?
0: Because it's just funny, isn't it?
1: Right.
0: In 1976, we both remember it well, what did Kiki D and Elton John claim they couldn't do if they tried? What did Kiki D and Elton John claim in a song that they could not do if they tried? You've got 10 seconds.
1: Now, what's great about this is, I don't know about you, I was raised on SingStar Party.
0: Well.
1: Did you have SingStar Party?
0: No, I did not.
1: It had Buttercup on it.
0: Oh, yeah?
1: It had I'm a Survivor. It had that one on it. It also had Don't Go Breaking My Heart.
0: Very good.
1: I couldn't if I tried.
0: They couldn't if they tried. Of course not. And did you know the music video was filmed in a single take? And is known as one of the cheapest and most improvisational music videos ever made.
1: Well, they did it in the music studio, didn't they? So they didn't really need to pay for a set.
0: No.
1: They recorded it and then they thought, should we just film it?
0: They're just like, while we're here, someone film this.
1: Well, there we go. One out of three.
0: Well done.
1: Better than none.
0: Yep.
1: We'll do the random round after this.

0: right, then it's time for the random round on this week's Quizaroo. So what could we be quizzed on this week, Joe?
1: We could be quizzed on Rock the Boat Maybe.
0: Oh.
1: By book or by crook.
0: Okay.
1: Spread the word, Time to Shine.
0: Okay.
1: Any thoughts?
0: Time to Shine.
1: Yeah.
0: Sounds nice.
1: Quite close to your brand, isn't it?
0: To my, S. Hine Shine.
1: S. Hine.
0: That whole thing.
1: Could it be about that?
0: Could be. That's my nickname, isn't it? Shiny.
1: Is it a quiz about you?
0: Let's hope so, but let's find out.
1: Let's. It's by book or by crook.
0: Okay.
1: Okay, Sarah. So you know the Big Man Up Top football podcast.
0: I'm aware of it.
1: You've been on it a couple of times, actually.
0: Yeah.
1: We do a quiz on that podcast called Bible Ballers. It's a terrible name. It's something we came up with very early on and quickly, and it stuck. And the whole idea is that you ask a question, guess the player, and that player shares their first name with a book of the Bible.
0: Mm.
1: Okay. I'm going to do that right now with you.
0: Okay.
1: But with non-footballers, general people.
0: Okay.
1: So I've got some questions. Oh, we're standing up.
0: I just needed a bit of a stretch.
1: Okay, fine.
0: Needed a bit of a rearrange.
1: I didn't know if we wanted to stand up for this bit.
0: No, can do.
1: No, it's fine. So I've got three questions for you, and they're all who am I questions.
0: Mm.
1: But their name, the first name is a book of the Bible.
0: Mm.
1: Okay.
0: Mm.
1: Ready?
0: Yeah.
1: Yeah?
0: Oh, I get it, yeah.
1: Good. It's quite simple.
0: Do you want me to have like an existential crisis in between?
1: No, not at all. No, I'm quite happy to proceed.
0: Okay.
1: With question one.
0: That would work.
1: I would say, yeah.
0: Could do question three. We'll never know.
1: Yeah. Only I can see the Word document, so who knows?
0: Let's start with one.
1: May as well. Which comedian co-wrote Gavin and Stacey and also starred as Nessa? Which comedian co-wrote Gavin and Stacey and also starred as Nessa? You got 10 seconds.
0: Yeah, that last bit needs clarification because it could be either of them.
1: Yeah, yeah. Oh, so true.
0: Do you need both names? Do you need like first name and
1: surname?
0: Yeah,
1: I'd like surname, yeah.
0: Okay.
1: I don't want you, just Genesis.
0: Yeah, of course. That could have been a...
1: It could have been an answer, yeah.
0: Yeah. I'm going to say it's not James Corden.
1: Okay.
0: And I'm going to say it's Ruth Jones.
1: Ruth Jones is correct.
0: Lovely.
1: Well done. She went to school with fellow actor and comedian Rob Brydon.
0: Yes.
1: That's nice, isn't it?
0: Isn't it lovely?
1: Yeah. I don't like when I give you a fact and you already know it. Not that you shouldn't do that, but I'd like to surprise.
0: Okay, sorry.
1: No, that's not
0: on you.
1: No, that's not on
0: you. No, next time I'll lie.
1: That's not on you to respond.
0: Next time I'll
1: that's
0: be false.
1: That's on me to find better facts.
0: Okay.
1: Okay. Just hear that from me.
0: All right, thank you.
1: Question two.
0: Yeah.
1: Who was the British Prime Minister between the years 1990 and 1997 following Margaret Thatcher? Who was the British Prime Minister between the years 1990-97 following Margaret Thatcher and just before Tony Blair? You've got 10 seconds.
0: I can see him.
1: Yeah.
0: And I've got his first name.
1: Oh, do you?
0: Oh, it's annoying. John Major.
1: John Major's correct. Well done. Yes. Did you know, at the age of 16, he helped his father manufacture concrete garden gnomes?
0: He did. Say it again.
1: At the age of 16, he helped his father manufacture concrete garden gnomes.
0: I don't believe it.
1: Well, you better do now.
0: I am shocked.
1: Yep.
0: Never heard that in my life until this very moment.
1: Thanks for that. That felt a lot more validating.
0: Good.
1: So if we could carry that energy on.
0: No, you best believe I will.
1: Thank you. Question three. In 2016, who became the first British astronaut to visit the International Space Station? In 2016, who became the first British astronaut to visit the International Space Station? 10 seconds, please.
0: Now, the issue is I've got other famous people of this name and their surname coming into my head.
1: Yeah, okay. I'd probably give you half a point for the correct book.
0: So I'm going to say it's Timothy.
1: Yeah, yeah. But, well done.
0: And has he been knighted? Is he Sir Timothy?
1: I didn't see any sirs when
0: Fine, because my brain is going Sir Tim Berners-Lee, and I know it's not.
1: It's not
0: Tim.
1: Known.
0: Tim.
1: Was
0: Timothy.
1: He the was he the internet?
0: Yeah, he was the internet. He was the World Wide Web.
1: Let me just check.
0: Tim,
1: no, he's not.
0: Tim.
1: He's
0: Timothy.
1: Not a sir.
0: Timothy. Yeah, that one.
1: Timothy.
0: Berners-Lee.
1: Tim Berners-Lee. Correct.
0: Tim.
1: P.
0: P.
1: Shares a surname with one of our news readers, maybe.
0: Tim Peake.
1: Yeah, I'm going to give you half a point for that,
0: fine.
1: If you don't mind. Well done. Did you know in 2016 he actually completed a marathon in the International Space Station on a treadmill?
0: Wow.
1: Yeah, pretty cool.
0: Got to be bored up there, haven't you? If that's what you're doing.
1: Oh, yeah.
0: If that's what you're doing.
1: It's a long old time.
0: One way to get a world record, but is it necessary? You could do many things up there and it'd give you a world record.
1: Yeah, it's a lot of fun. Play the flute.
0: Yeah, something like that. Something easier.
1: Yeah.
0: Take a kazoo up there.
1: Oh, yeah, play the spoons.
0: Yeah. Do that. A marathon. Mm. It's not needed.
1: It's not.
0: Anyway, thanks for that, Joe.
1: You're very welcome.
0: 3.5 out of 6.
1: I think that's really good, actually.
0: Dave, I hope you're listening and learning.
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King and Country and Rebecca St. James. And that is, of course, Crazy, sounding brilliant on The Drive Show. But now I would like to talk wins from the weekend. What's something that has gone well for you this weekend? Whether it's something huge that you really want to celebrate, whether you're thinking back and going, nothing huge happened. But actually, there was this one little moment or this one small thing that happened that I'm pretty pleased with. Have a think, get in touch, let me know. And we'll celebrate some wins from your weekend.

0: get alright. I know I will survive, so I'm holding on tight.
1: King D Music, and that is Hold On. So we're talking wins from the weekend. So I would love to know what's gone well for you. I had a lovely church weekend away, getting to go away with just the church fam, getting to worship together, getting to hear more about our brilliant creator, and also spending time with each other and just getting to know people better. So I would say that that is my win. But hello to Philip, who's got in touch, saying that for him it was his first time on a city break to Canterbury and went to a confirmation service, and the Archbishop of Canterbury turned up for the confirmation service. So I imagine that was quite a nice little added extra to the holiday that was unexpected, but I love that. What a win. But let me know, what's a win from your weekend? Have a think and get involved.
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So we're talking wins from the weekend, and hello to Carlos from Blackpool, who's got involved, saying that his win was Bolton winning over the weekend. Yeah, fair enough. I mean, that's an actual win. So that would be a win from the weekend. But keep them coming. Let me know, what is your win from the weekend? Whether your team won, whether they lost, but something else happened, and you're thinking, do you know what? Despite that moment, I can still see my wins. Maybe you just have to get a bit creative in your thinking. So have a think, get involved. You can send a message on WhatsApp. The number 01782 911 111.

0: Beethoven. It's new music, a previous record of the week. That is Wanna Sing.
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3: I found it so valuable because there isn't anything else like it. And it's just the fact that it fits nicely into the time it takes us to eat breakfast and get ready for school and the hustle and bustle.
2: Spark is absolutely free and it doesn't connect to social media, making it easy and safe to use.

0: question.
1: Now, we're taking a moment to think about what in the Bible is the stuff that we should be paying attention to. What's the stuff that really we should take to heart, that we should follow, that we should love about what God says? And we're doing that with Kieran Kelly.
2: Hi, I'm Kieran Kelly from the Christian Institute. I remember as a young Christian being at a midweek Bible study in my church. There was a bit that I didn't like. It sounded harsh, judgmental, and I remember saying, it's probably a translation error. You see, I wanted to justify to myself why God would say what he said. I wanted to make it more palatable. The opening verses of Psalm 1 say, blessed is the man whose delight is in the law of the Lord. To delight in God's law is not to ignore what the Bible says, not to explain it away, not to dismiss it as of its time or no longer relevant in our culture. Delight doesn't pick and choose what parts to apply and obey. It doesn't even respond to God's commands with grudging acceptance. Instead, it cherishes and embraces them. And what is said of the one who delights in the law of the Lord? He is like a tree planted by streams of water, which yields its fruit in season, and whose leaf does not wither.
3: Life is strange. Who really knows what life is all about?

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1: UCB News at 6 o'clock. I'm James Morris. Pressure's mounting on the head of the UK's air traffic control system after a second major issue in less than 2 weeks. NATS boss Martin Rolfe is facing fresh calls to resign or be sacked following a connectivity problem affecting flights from Scotland, Northern Ireland and parts of England. It's been resolved, though disruption remains. Edinburgh Airport's affected. Its outgoing chief executive is Gordon Dewar.
2: Well, the system clearly not working twice in the last few weeks, and it's national infrastructure that we're all dependent upon. NATS are obviously responsible for ensuring that system is robust, resilient and capable of doing it. And at the moment, we're not getting that, so I think something needs to change.
1: Cleveland police have arrested 12 people in early morning raids in and around Middlesbrough. The force is trying to crack down on drug dealing and organised crime weeks after the A66 crash in which 7 people were killed. Specialist courts to deal with rape and sexual offences are to be introduced across England and Wales. The Prime Minister says they'll help improve prosecution rates. Becca Leggs, the CEO of Christian charity Restored, who help victims of domestic abuse, she says this action's long overdue and should make a difference.
3: Where, you know, victims can be provided these extra layers of support and protection, truthfully. So, you know, that's not the kind of thing that can happen overnight, but the plan is by 2028.
1: For the first time in almost a week, migrants have arrived in the UK by small boat. 55 people crossed the channel last Tuesday. Several major US news outlets say they won't cover Donald Trump's events today as his row with the media escalates. CNN, MS Now and Politico are suing his administration after being banned from the White House. The president's accused them of reporting fake news. And Eddie Lyle, former CEO of Christian charity Open Doors UK, has died aged 73. He passed away following complications from heart surgery. He spent more than 2 decades at the Ministry for Persecuted Christians. That's the latest UCB News.
4: Thanks, James. Taking a look at the weather, it's staying cloudy in the north and the west this evening with patchy drizzle possible where there's cloud thickening. It's going to be dry elsewhere with clear breaks in the south and the east. These are leading to a risk of some mist and fog patches developing by dawn. But lows tonight across the nation will be between 12 and 16 degrees. And then tomorrow, it's looking cloudy for many with a few bright spells at times. There's rain moving into the northwest of Scotland and Northern Ireland through the day, and it's going to be rather sunny and warm in the southeast of the UK. Highs for Scotland and Northern Ireland will be between 14 and 20 degrees. For England and Wales, highs will be between 18 and 25 degrees tomorrow.
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Forest Frank and the Figs, and it's Lemonade, sounding lovely. And hi, welcome along to today's drive show on UCB1. You're with me, Sarah Hine. We've been talking wins from the weekend. What's gone well for you this weekend? And it's been great to hear about them, whether it's your football team winning, whether it is... also, sorry if that means that your team lost. I had a situation this weekend where my team won, my husband's team. They're not having a good time. They're not having a good time. But it's fine, because there's other stuff that's going on that we can be thankful for, and that's what we're focusing on. So whether it is your football team winning or another sports team winning, whether it's something lovely that someone said to you, I want to hear about it.

Josiah Queen and Brandon Lake. And it's Can't Steal My Joy. Now, in a moment, I've got a new tune to play for you, but we have been talking about wins from the weekend, what's going well for you. So let's crack on with that. Hello to Kirsty, who's had a brilliant win to share. Sorted wardrobe and clothes. What a job to get done. Tick, yes, please. Love that, Kirsty. It's always, I feel like that's a job that needs a lot of motivation, but when you're doing it, when you get into the rhythm of it, it's great. Also, hello to Trudy in Cornwall, who says, hi Sarah, I sing in a gospel choir. And on Saturday, we were asked to sing as part of a weekend music festival not too far away. And afterwards, as I was leaving, a young girl said, thank you, you've made me happy. I call that a win. And that's from Trudy. Trudy, I love that. Thank you for sharing that. Hello to Trevor. I love this as well. Managed to figure out how to add the verse of the day to my dashboard on my phone. So every time I open my phone to turn the lights on my smart home section, I've got the Bible verse right there. So if I want to switch a light on, scripture right there. Love that. Yes, I would recommend that. Sticking the verse of the day on your lock screen or on the drop down bit on your phone. So it's just right there, easy to grab, and you're straight into the Word of God. Would recommend. Trevor, thanks for that reminder. But keep them coming. Let me know what's a win from your weekend. As you do, it's new from Abigail Joy. This is 2 Cents.

0: Now, the 2000th anniversary of Jesus' death and resurrection should present us with an incredible opportunity to share the love of God with those around us. That is the vision of the team behind JC 2033, who are reminding us we'll reach a major milestone in church history in around 7 years' time. Vicar James D. Castiglione, who shares a similar 2033 vision, has been dreaming big with God in Sussex. He told UCB News reporter James Morris that what the Chacton Breed team have seen on their journey so far has been humbling.
1: We came because we had an encounter with God when they were looking for a new rector to serve the parish. I felt the Lord was showing me what was his true heartbeat for this place. And really, it's a vision of what could it look like here if the answer to Jesus's prayer that he taught us was really a reality. Thy kingdom come, thy will be done on earth as it is in heaven. And we simply set about dreaming with God. What would it look like if that happened here, rooted in our place, in the middle of nowhere, in the countryside in West Sussex? What do we think, according to scripture, according to church history, and according to what we know of the Lord, what could that look like? And so we wrote it down. We wrote it, if I say, as a prophetic declaration. And what that meant for us is we were writing it as if it had happened, but we wrote it looking forward into the future. We wrote it as a prayer of faith, that, Lord, if you move, this is what we believe it could look like, despite our weakness, despite our frailty. But in faith, we long for this to be reality where we live in this place.
2: James, tell me one or two things that you've seen as you're more than midway through that timescale. Have you seen some first fruits?
1: Yeah, I think when we wrote it in 2014, we wrote it down as being 20 years after God called us to start serving. We just felt, wow, just a long enough time to give God space to work in a significant way in this place, but short enough that we might see it within our lifetime. And we live between the launch of the kingdom breaking into this world after

0: restored, delivered, set free by the grace of God and the power of Jesus. And it's just been humbling and a privilege to be a part of. There's more left undone that we long for God to break in and do, but we're determined and committed, as much as Jesus will allow us, to set our sails to see his kingdom, transforming life as we know it in this place, despite us, by his grace.
1: And for the full conversation, along with lots more stories of Hope Beyond the Headlines from the UK and around the world, you can click on the news section of our UCB Player app.
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1: I tell you what, it has been so brilliant to get to hear about the stuff that's been going well for you this weekend. Those things that you can look at and go, do you know what? Even if this weekend didn't go how I thought it would go, I'm going to say that that is a win. And it's so good to actually look back at our day and our weekend and our weeks and take a moment to reflect, but also so that we can be thankful, so that we can take a moment to bring it to God and say, okay, I see what was happening there. I see you in this. Thank you for what you're doing. Because that is such an important part of our day, being able to give our thanks to God.
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Faith Child and Joel Barnes, and it's Holy Place bringing an absolute vibe. And you know what? There's so many things to celebrate. We're going to keep going with wins from the weekend because so many people are getting involved, and it's good to celebrate. It's good to praise God for the good stuff as well. So keep them coming. But hello to Caroline, who's got a brilliant win. Survived looking after my two nieces and nephew. Yeah, fair enough. That's definitely a win. When you're all surviving as well, actually. I'm hoping to hear that you all survived. But keep them coming. Also, hello to David, who says that his win was his 51st wedding anniversary. Amazing. Huge congratulations. That's so, so wonderful to hear. Hope you had a lovely time celebrating.

Brandon Heath, and that is He Does on UCB One. You're with me, Sarah Hine, and I'm sticking around until 7 o'clock, but I'm looking forward to later because at 10 o'clock, I get to take over with an hour of The Vibe Show, bringing you brilliant tunes from hip-hop, R&B, there's going to be soul, there's going to be rap. So 10 o'clock tonight, make sure you're tuning in. Yeah.

So we've been talking about how good God is and what we can be thankful for from this weekend. We're going to continue talking about how good God is after this with the help of Gaynor Vanderburton. But this right here is Riders with Priorities.

0: So we've been talking about what we've been thankful for in our weekends, and we've been talking about making time to be thankful to God, the creator, because we're made in his image, right? To be creative people. And we're going to look at that for a moment with Gayna van der Burt and how we are made to be creative people, inspired by the creator, but also the fact that actually he is the creator. He's the creator of creators, right? Before it gets too confusing, I'm going to leave things to Gayna van der Burt to unpack on just how amazing that really is.
1: Hi, I'm Gayna van der Burt from FitFish, the Christian wellbeing organisation. In our everyday lives, we all display creativity in various forms, whether it's building a house, preparing a packed lunch, or baking a cake. We arrange existing elements in pleasing ways. However, there's a limit to our creativity. We can't conjure up something entirely new. Consider a rainbow. Now try to imagine a completely new colour that doesn't exist yet. It's impossible. Our minds are confined to what already exists, yet God has the power to bring forth something entirely new out of nothing. Perhaps you've already witnessed instances where God created something out of nothing. It could be the restoration of health after illness, the healing of a broken relationship, a transformation of heart, or the provision of financial resources where there seemed to be none. Thank God today for his amazing power to create something out of nothing.

Now, in a moment, we are going to be joined by the lovely Joel Brown. He takes over for your evening mix this week. Yes, he's here, there, he's everywhere. It's Joel Brown. But first up, this is new from Madeline Ray. It's To Be Loved.

0: It's Madeline Ray, and it's To Be Loved, her new tune. And someone who's going to feel very loved very soon, because he's not far off his nuptials. It's Joel Brown.
1: I'm not far away at all, mate.
0: Wow, that's exciting.
1: Yeah, it's a little
0: how many days, how many weeks?
1: 16.
0: 16 days, 16 weeks would be...
1: 16
0: weeks. 16 weeks.
1: I'm so excited. I mean, obviously, I was excited when there were 16 weeks, but yeah, 16 days until the big day.
0: The big day. The big day.
1: The biggest day.
0: Wow.
1: Yeah, it's going to be awesome.
0: That's exciting.
1: But yeah, I'm a little nervous now. I'm just feeling bit like giddy. Yeah.
0: Giddy nerves.
1: Yeah, it's not not like a bad nerves.
0: No, I didn't
1: but
0: think
1: like
0: it was,
1: a,
0: what like am I doing? Oof. And I didn't think we were going to, break into it now.
1: Oh, gosh. No, yeah, that...
0: On
1: no.
0: National radio.
1: Not the time. But yeah, very excited. So excited that, yeah, I just
0: almost
1: can't sit
0: as
1: still.
0: Excited as you are for tonight's show, I heard.
1: Almost, yeah. Not quite. No, to be fair, it's nice to be back on the evening mix. Mm-hmm. It's nice to be, kind of like a...
0: You didn't like the drive show then?
1: No. Yeah, I hated fair. It. Yeah. Not at all.
0: Cool.
1: Not my cup of tea.
0: All right. So you like the evening mix?
1: I do.
0: You're going to give it a go after seven?
1: Yeah, I'm going to give it a try. Yeah. A couple of things on the way. I've got an awesome evening energizer tune. So
0: nice.
1: Like every start of the evening mix, we have one song just to get us ramped up, get the show started. Something from For King and Country.
0: Nice.
1: Obviously, their new album dropped on Friday, so we're going to play you something for them. And then we've also got a brand new UCB1 artist in the spotlight, Shaylee Simeone. She is awesome. Like, her music is so gentle and so lovely. The kind of thing, actually, that you'd expect to hear on The Wind Down that obviously you do on Sunday nights.
0: Play her on The Wind Down.
1: Of course, as you should, to be fair. Lovely, this kind of thing that she brings. But we're going to be unpacking that a little bit more. Quite an interesting, I don't even know how you would say it, but focus that she has on her music, her thoughts about social media. She's also a homeschooling mum of three.
0: Oh, wow.
1: Which is awesome. So how on earth does she juggle and balance all of that?
0: No
1: but also,
0: idea.
1: Like, what does that look like with her music then to directly into teaching her kids? That was one thing I was quite excited to learn more about. So, look, so much that is going on the show tonight, but those are two just little highlights for you of what you can expect. But yeah, loads of goodness on the way after 7 o'clock. I'm excited to get started.
0: Great, it's happening in a few minutes.
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0: What's it like to be an adult today? Looking back to when you were a kid in the crowd at a Soul Survivor festival. Thousands of teenagers who went in the 90s and noughties may be reconsidering those God encounters due to a serious scandal of inappropriate behaviour by its founder.
1: That's really tricky to talk about because perhaps someone looks back and says, I think I did meet God. Someone else might look back and think, I don't think I met God. I think I was manipulated. Each individual person's story in that crowd really matters.
0: Dr. Lucy Sixsmith, a Cambridge academic who attended those youth festivals as a teenager, shares the kind of faith questions she's now asking. 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

Well, that is almost it from me. So thank you so much for tuning in to today's Drive Show. It's been a joy. It's been a pleasure. It's been just a lovely time. It's been so lovely. I think I'll come back later, if that's all right. I think I'll come back at 10 o'clock when I'm allowed to come back. I'm not allowed to come back before then, really. I don't think Joel Brown would be too happy. But I will be back for the Vibe Show with an hour of brilliant tunes from the world of hip-hop, R&B. There's rap, there's soul, there's all sorts in there. But it's going to be a brilliant time. And today's been a great time. We've been chatting wins from the weekend. We had a go at the Quizaroo earlier on. That could have gone better, could have gone worse. So look, wasn't 0 out of 6. And also talking about giant pumpkins, that happened too. It's been a usual Drive Show, I would say, with some weird, wonderful and marvellous things going on. But I'll catch you same time tomorrow for another one. Have a lovely evening. God bless.

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1: From the Sky News Centre at 7, the head of the UK's air traffic control systems facing further backlash. A second issue at NATS in under 2 weeks has seen flights delayed or cancelled in Scotland, Northern Ireland and parts of England. The connectivity problem's been resolved, but disruptions ongoing, including for this passenger at Edinburgh Airport, who's faced repeated delays.
2: We actually physically got on the plane, and then they told us on the plane. We sat there for 30 minutes, then they took us off the plane, back to the waiting area, and I sat there for two and a half hours, and then reboarded the plane. But when I got back on the plane, they then told me that they'd missed their slot to take off.
1: Meanwhile, many flights in the US have been grounded by communication issues with air traffic control. Busy airports on the East Coast are affected, including in Boston and New York. The dance teacher who survived the Southport stabbings is accusing hospital bosses of keeping her in the dark over a data breach. Leanne Lucas and other patients had their medical records inappropriately accessed by staff. She's told us there's been a cover-up since 2024.
3: We found out almost 2 years on. They knew that our files had been looked at in 2024. They knew. One of the parts of this that hurts me the most is all of their meetings and conversations they've been having in these last 2 years of how do we not let them know.
1: The Trust has apologised for the breach. Teachers in Northern Ireland are due to begin industrial action over workloads. Talks between unions and the Department of Education have failed to reach an agreement. Southern Water has been handed another multi-million pound fine over sewage pollution in Kent. It's been ordered to pay £2.4 million for harming the environment around Faversham and Whitstable between 2019 and 2021. And Scotland have suffered a double injury blow with Kieran Tierney and Kenny McLean pulling out of their Nations League squad. Christine Montgomery's been promoted from the under 21 team. That's the latest. I'm Faye De Silva.
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4: But because of his great love for us, God, who is rich in mercy, made us alive with Christ even when we were dead in transgressions. It is by grace you have been saved. Ephesians 2, 4-8.
5: And that is what it comes down to. But even better than that, that is the end of the discussion. It is by grace that you have been saved by Jesus. And the reason for that was because of this. Jesus loves you. And yes, he loves you despite your flaws. He loves you despite all the mistakes that you've ever made. He loves you despite that sin and that shame that you are battling with. He loves you so much that actually, those things he can see right through them to your heart and to who you are made to be. And so if Jesus loves you, how could that change the way that you live? Could it change your focus? Maybe not from the things of the world, but to the one who created the world in the first place. Jesus is there ready and waiting for you to be close to you. Do you want to be close to him? The offer's there. Hello, welcome to the Evening Mix. You're listening to UCB One. It's Joel Brown with you tonight. And from now until 10 p.m. on our Monday evening, I'm here to bring you something very special. It's called the Evening Mix. Let's get started, shall we?

0: and it's OM53. That's called Property Tax on UCB One. These guys have such a wonderfully unique and different sound to what they create. I'm sure you would agree. Big fan, though, of those two. A fantastic little duo that I would highly recommend checking out more of. And look, if you're thinking, Joel, I don't know where to go to find that, well, you are in exactly the right place, my friend. The Even and Mix on UCB One is where we change gears, just a little bit. There's a change in the air. And a big part of that is down to the music. I get to play you things that you wouldn't usually hear on UCB One. On the way, from the likes of Gayton Judd, Terry Ann, Icon, and something from Shaylee Simeone slightly later on, who is our artist in the spotlight, by the way. I'll tell you more about her later. Of course, though, if we're going to do things properly on the Evening Mix, then we need to get things started with something very, very, very special. And it is my joy tonight to bring you this.
1: It's now time for the Evening Energizer!
0: Now, this is something that you and I get to listen to each and every night at the very start of the show. And I would like to hear your ideas, by the way, for a future Evening Energizer. Something that is going to ramp up the energy, that is going to bring us exactly what we need. And I was thinking, what would capture the vibe of a Monday night perfectly? What do we need to keep the energy going? Well, you may know, right? Last Friday, just a couple days ago, for King & Country's new album came out. It's called The Most Beautiful Colors. It's got songs like Miracle, What If I Told You, Alley, and this, our Evening Energizer tune. This week, it's World on Fire with for King & Country and Taylor Hill.

0: and it's for King and Country, teaming up with Taylor Hill, and that is World on Fire. That is, by the way, our evening energizer tune on the show. And that means that each and every night at about 5 minutes past seven on the evening mix, I'm going to get the chance to play that for you every single night this week. But that isn't the only special thing happening on the evening mix this week, because we're also going to get the chance to hear from a brand new
1: artist in the spotlight,
0: who is Shaylee Simeone. Oh yeah, you recognise this, don't you? I Miss Not Knowing is the new one from Shaylee Simeone, part of her latest album, Honest Jesus Music Volume 2. The album isn't even out yet, but we've had the chance to catch up with Shaylee to hear a little bit more about it. And tonight, just after the news at 8, I have the chance to bring you part one of our conversation.
2: Feels

0: Shelly Simeone with I Miss Not Knowing. She is this week's artist in the spotlight on UCB One, and that means that each and every night on the show, you and I have the chance to catch up with her. Of course, from today, the entire interview is out now wherever you get your podcasts as part of the UCB One Artist in the Spotlight podcast. 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What you do, by the way, in our word for today, this evening, we're going to be talking about self-image. I feel like at this moment in time, self-image is something that for a lot of our young people is truly in danger. Having a positive self-image can instantly be seen as something negative. You can be seen as proud or arrogant. And actually, with everything we see on social media and in pop culture, that you have to look a certain way or have a certain amount of money to be successful, it's unlikely that we get to that point of a positive self-image anyway. Well, that is at least if we rely on the world for that truth. The thing is, God doesn't want you to be insecure. He wants to provide you with the truth. The question is, are you listening and ready to receive it though?
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2: 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Talk back to your giant. Goliath towered over David, but David looked at Goliath through the eyes of his omnipotent God, who sits high, looks low, and conquers all. 1 Samuel 17 tells us that David said, "You come against me with sword and spear, but I come against you in the name of the Lord Almighty, the God of the armies of Israel, whom you have defied." Intimidation is one of Satan's favorite weapons. He'll get you to think yourself into a state of fearfulness. One day, cartoon character Charlie Brown was having lunch at school when he confided to his friend Linus that he didn't feel good enough to approach a certain young lady. He said, "I can't talk to that little red-haired girl because she's something and I'm nothing. If I were something and she were nothing, I could talk to her. Or if she were something and I were something, then I could talk to her. Or if she were nothing and I were nothing, then I also could talk to her. But she's something and I'm nothing, so I can't talk to her." Linus responded, "For a nothing, Charlie Brown, you're really something." Charlie Brown had allowed the redhead's beauty to intimidate him and force him to the sidelines. As his redeemed child, God thinks you're really something. David said, "Let the redeemed of the Lord say so, whom he has redeemed from the hand of the enemy." That's Psalm 107, verse 2. And because David's words lined up with God's word and his plan, Goliath was stopped. So whatever giant you're facing today, stand up to him and announce, "You are coming down in the name of the Lord."

Remember, go to ucb.co.uk/read, where you can have a read or listen back to today's word for today, which updates every day, by the way. So if there's been a couple that you like in a row, make sure to check it out. And as you do, this is new from Gates and Judd. It's called Freedom. Gates and Judd, by the way, one of the most exciting Christian artists out there that we get to enjoy. Listen to this.

0: is freedom.
1: Oh, it's so good. Gates and Judd. Oh, wow. That's called Freedom. New music to the evening mix, by the way. You won't get the chance to hear that anywhere else on UCB One. It's Joel Brown with you tonight. And next up, we've got What's the Word after this.

0: And as the time quickly approaches, 7:30 on our Monday evening, the 21st of September, at the start of a brand new week on the Evening Mix, it's time for this.
1: What's the word?
0: It's nice and simple, right? All I'm going to ask you is,
1: what's the word?
0: So how does this work? Well, I'm going to bring you one word, three descriptions, but only one of the descriptions is true. Which one is it? Well, that's up to you. I'm going to give you these three, and I will reveal the answer. And then the winner of tonight's show will be named and honored on tomorrow night's Evening Mix. You see how it works, right? So when I give you this word and these three possible descriptions, all you need to do is text me on WhatsApp on 01782 911111 or email me, joel@ucb.co.uk. And your word for today's quiz is meander. Meander. Does meander mean to wander or follow a winding course without a clear direction? Does meander mean to speak very quickly and excitedly? Or does meander mean to carefully organize something into separate sections? 01782 911111 on WhatsApp or email me joel@ucb.co.uk. However, we do not have very long at all. You've got one song before I reveal the answer to you. So let's go over these again quickly. Your word is meander. Does meander mean, description number one, to wander or follow a winding course without clear direction? Does meander mean, number two, to speak very quickly and excitedly? Or does meander mean, number three, to carefully organize something into separate sections? What do you think? Well, get in touch, let me know, and we'll find out if you've gotten it right after this from Koki on UCB1.

0: and it's the Evening Mix. On UCB One this Monday night, Joel Brown with you today, where, of course, right now it's time to wrap things up on this.
1: What's the word?
0: Nice and easy, right? All I get to do is ask you,
1: what's the word?
0: And we're going to play this each and every night this week. So if you're scratching your head thinking, ah, Joel, I need a bit more time to warm up, well, don't panic, okay? What's the word will return tomorrow night at about 25 past 7, okay? So if you are joining me for the first time tonight, hello, welcome. Good to have you here. Good to be your quiz master for tonight. But let's not make this a one-off, okay? I hope you'll be back with me tomorrow, 25 past 7. Where I'm going to ask you something like this, okay? So I give you one word. Today's word is meander. M-E-A-N-D-E-R, meander. Quite a fun word to say, actually. That meand is quite fun. However, what does meander mean? Is it, number one, to wander or follow a winding course without a clear direction? Is it, number two, to speak very quickly and excitedly? Or is it, number three, to carefully organise something into separate sections? What do you think? Now, you still do have a chance to get in touch, but you've got to be lightning fast, okay? Because the time is running out. 01782 911 111 on WhatsApp. Or email me, joel at ucb.co.uk. Right, let's see how you've gotten on with this tonight. Because if you said that meander means description number one, to wander or follow a winding course without a clear direction, well, I tell you what, you're absolutely correct. Well done to you. Straight off the mark. Look at you. Very, very clever. Yes, of course, that is exactly what meander means. It does not mean to speak very quickly and excitedly. That was number two. It also does not mean to carefully organize something into separate sections. So there you go. A big well done to you. You are absolutely spot on. Choosing meander as the first description of our three for tonight. Very clever. Do let me know if you got it right, by the way, even if you didn't have the chance to get in touch. And of course, the winner of tonight's What's the Word quiz will be named on tomorrow night's Evening Mix. 25 minutes past 7. Join me for that. When the Evening Mix returns.

0: Still more music to come from the likes of Shaylee Simeone and NV. But right now, something very exciting. It's our first listen of this.
1: UCB One's Record of the Week.
0: And it's the new one by Called Out Music. This is called Have My Yes. And this is actually part of his latest album that is called The Room. Now, we did have another salt this, actually, from our new music selection for September that was part of The Room as well. You may recognize this. It's called So Real. And we've had the chance to enjoy that over the course of this month. But I tell you what, this new album is so good, it cannot be ignored, and that's why we wanted to have another one of the album as our record of the week. Called Out Music, by the way, you may know this, his stage name, but his real name is Samuel Nwachukwu. He is a British Nigerian gospel artist, songwriter, and producer, born and raised in Nigeria, then moved to England, and is now based in the US. May recognize he had a big moment a couple of years ago, actually. Well, just over 5 years ago. 2020, he won a MOBO for the best gospel act. And this one in particular is a song of surrender. Part of the album, The Room, which was recorded live at Gnome Studios in Nashville, where he brought the musicians together in the same room to create the music in real time. He describes this, by the way, the album, as the most honest representation of himself as an artist, saying it draws on the sounds he grew up with and the music that shaped him and stories he's carried for years. Curious?
2: Oh yeah, oh yeah.
0: Me too.

0: and it's called Our Music with Have My Yes, part of his latest album that is called The Room, and that is our record of the week, a song of surrender. And we are loving the sound of everything Called Out is bringing us at this moment in time. You'll hear more from The Room by listening to UCB One. We've got a song on the new music selection, of course, that's also called So Real, but that one we're going to be highlighting each and every night on the Evening Mix this week as our record of the week. So if you did enjoy that, join me again tomorrow night. I'll have another play of that for you.
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0: it back.
1: Okay, I couldn't resist, right? So the time has just gone 10 minutes to 8 and we are about to be getting into our karaoke, right? This is when I bring you a song, a bit of a sing-along that you and I can have. And I thought, look, at the start of a new week, I think it's only right that I give you a bit of a treat, okay? You've made it through the first day of the working week. A big well done to you. And if you were at school, I hope you had a great day at school. If you were at work, well, I hope that that went well too. I always like to start off the week with a good productive day, right? And I'm sure that you do. Two. And so, as a bit of a treat, right, you may know that just after the news at 8 o'clock, we are going to be hearing from a brand new UCB One artist in the spotlight called Shaylee Simeone. You'll recognize her from her latest I Miss Not Knowing, but you may also recognize her from this. Now, Shaylee's new album is called Honest Jesus Music Volume 2, and I Miss Not Knowing, her latest one, is part of it. But this one is as well. You may have heard this on The Wind Down with Sarah Hine each and every Sunday night from 9. This is Can We Go Back with Savannah Locke.

you singing along? Ha, so was I. Shaylee Simeone, who is UCB One's artist in the spotlight this week, teaming up with Savannah Locke, and that is called Can We Go Back? Part of her upcoming album, Honest Jesus Music, Volume 2. I believe it's out early November, which is very exciting. We cannot wait for that. She's got such a brilliantly and wonderfully gentle voice, doesn't she? Very easy to listen to. Okay, you're listening to The Evening Mix. That was a bit of karaoke for you on our Monday night. We'll have some more of that tomorrow at about 10 to 8. In the meantime, our latest news is on the way at 8 o'clock. And then we're going to be hearing from Shaylee Simeone, UCB One's artist in the spotlight.

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1: From the Sky News Centre at 8, Downing Street has declined to back the head of the UK's air traffic control provider. A second incident in under 2 weeks has disrupted flights in Scotland, Northern Ireland and parts of England. The connectivity issue was resolved fairly quickly, but disruptions lasted for longer. Edinburgh Airport was affected as Scotland's First Minister John Swinney praised a £500 million investment there.
2: It's very regrettable there's been an issue about the air traffic control system today, but it demonstrates the importance of all organisations, and particularly the air traffic control system, having resilience, being able to withstand issues in the systems so that people can rely on the services that are being provided.
1: Meanwhile, communication issues have grounded flights on America's East Coast. A backup fibre line's been accidentally severed. The dance teacher stabbed in the Southport attack has condemned hospital bosses for failing to reveal her medical records had been accessed inappropriately. Leanne Lucas says she believes the NHS Trust withheld the news because they hoped it would never come out. She's told us she wants to see safeguards.
3: Real regulations, real policies, real legislations, potentially a law that says, you know what, if you're going to open someone's files and you're going to repeatedly do it, I'm sorry, you cannot work in this role anymore.
1: The Trust has apologised. The Prime Minister says specialist courtrooms for rape and sexual offences cases in England and Wales will improve prosecution rates. Fixed trial dates are also being promised. A number of American news organisations aren't covering Donald Trump's events today as his battle against fake news escalates. CNN, MS Now and Politico are suing his administration for being banned from the White House. And Spain's manager has been rewarded for winning this year's World Cup. Luis de la Fuente has signed a 6-year contract extension. That's the latest. I'm Faye De Silva.
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4: I tell you the truth. Whoever hears my word and believes him who sent me has eternal life and will not be condemned. He has crossed over from death to life. John 5:24.
5: It's interesting, isn't it, how important it is for you and I to listen. I was thinking about that over the weekend. We live in a very loud society. There is always something that is coming our way. There is a new film or series. There are new things happening in pop culture. There is the music that we're listening to that is so often on and in our faces and loud and there. There's also the thoughts in our minds, the opinions of other people, whether we know them or not. And this means that there is a lot of noise coming your way. How easy do you find to break through that? It's like having to speak to someone in a very crowded, very loud room, right? It's not easy. And it's hard to listen in those moments. But if listening to Jesus is so important, what are we doing to cut out that noise in our lives? I'm not saying it's easy, and it is a challenge, but it is something that we should take on board. And you want to know what the good news is? You're not in that fight alone. You never are, and you never will be. Jesus will help you.

Ryan Ellis soundtracking our Monday night on the Evening Mix. Lovely to be alongside you tonight. My name's Joel Brown. Looking after things on the Evening Mix this week for the wonderful Helen Lee. She's having a bit of a breather. She's having the week off and she'll be back in just over a week's time, actually. She's going to rejoin us next Wednesday. But in between now and then, you and I have got a lot of fun to be had. On the way, we are going to be having a bit of Monday motivation, setting an easy goal for you and I, a little bit of a challenge this week. And I'll tell you, it's with doing the washing. No, not the washing up. This is with washing your clothes, okay? I'd like to say this is pretty important. And it is something that I'm passionate about, actually. And so I'll share that with you in a few moments' time. Also, new music on the way, not long after that, with one of the latest ones from Hyper Fenton. He's on fantastic form at this moment in time. And one of his best assets and features, I'll say, is that he releases a lot of very high quality music. It's emotion-led, it's focused, and it's relentless. So I'm going to play Everything I'm Not for you in just a few moments' time. But also, of course, we're going to be hearing for the first time from our artist in the spotlight, who I know you'll recognize from this. It's Shaylee Simeone with I Miss Not Knowing.

Lovely, right? A really, really interesting idea from Shaylee Simeone in a song. That is I Miss Not Knowing. Shaylee is our artist in the spotlight on UCB One, and that means in about 20 minutes' time, you and I are going to have the chance to hear from her for the first time this week. Oh, I'm excited for that. Okay, right now on the show, though, it's time for a little bit of Monday motivation. And I want you to get involved with this as well, by the way. An easy goal that you want to set, maybe me or your fellow UCB family, for the week. I've got a good one for you, right, to get us started. This is something that we do every single Monday on the Evening Mix. So if you want to put one forward for next week, or maybe you want to get in touch, get involved with your own little challenge, okay? 01782 911111 on WhatsApp. Or email me, joel@ucb.co.uk. I mentioned I had one for you, though, with the washing, right? I don't know about you, but I do find it quite satisfying to put a wash on. Obviously, you've got to split your lights and your darks. Come on. But one of my favorite bits is actually doing the hanging up afterwards. Oh, I love it, right? I can put things in the right order. I can make them color coordinated. I can make sure to hang them so that there's no creases by the time they're dry. Yeah, I love it. It's one of my little wins in the week. And so I was thinking about this, right? Here's an easy goal for you during the week. If you can, use the washing hanger instead of the washing dryer at least twice this week. And yes, if you already have today, that still counts. Let me know how you get along, okay?

0: Anike with Ultrasound on UCB One. More music on the way from Shaylee Simeone, Hyperfenton and Melodic B in a moment's time. But before we do, something very exciting that you may have heard about, right? Something that we're calling the Big Radio Survey. Now look, I'm sure that you, like me, love listening to UCB One. And yeah, maybe we're biased, but hey, who cares? 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

Melodic B on the Evening Mix. That's called I Know. Something that you wouldn't usually hear on UCB One, right? And that is one of my favorite things about bringing you the Evening Mix. Each and every weeknight from 7 p.m., you and I get to hang out for 3 hours with a whole smorgasbord of what is happening across the Christian music landscape. And someone who is the best at bringing something different is Hyper Fenton. This is one of his latest ones. It's called Everything I'm Not. And it's new to the Evening Mix.

cool idea, right? Hyperfenton with Everything I'm Not. Part of a special new music selection only to the Evening Mix. You're not going to have the chance to hear that anywhere else. But if you did enjoy the sound of that, well, stick around because I've got a great track from Caleb Gordon to play for you in a few moments' time. However, the time is getting much closer now to you and I hearing from our artist in the spotlight. Her name is Shaylee Simeone. She is one of those Christian artists taking seemingly non-Christian music genres and transforming them. Kind of like with her sad girl indie music that she creates. Shaylee is a homeschooling mum of three, as well as a singer-songwriter. And on her Instagram, one of the things she said was this: I process life and difficult things in two ways, laughing or deeply reflecting. And so my music kind of reflects that. And with her new album, Honest Jesus Music, Volume 2, which is out on November the 6th, that was one of our main talking points that we dived into when we had the chance to have a chat. However, before I do play anything from the new album for you, I want to get this on, something that I'm sure you'll recognize from Shaylee Simeone. This is Hurricanes and Harbor Lights.

0: A wonderful contrast and a wonderful idea of a song. It's Shaylee Simeone, UCB One's artist in the spotlight. Now, I had the chance to catch up with Shaylee recently. One of the things that are on the horizon for her is her new album, Honest Jesus Music, Volume 2. It's out November the 6th, so about a month and a half's time. However, Honest Jesus Music Volume 1 came out in June, so there's only been like a handful of months between the two. And when we had the chance to catch up, I wanted to know if that was always the plan for her, to have two separate albums.
1: You know, not necessarily. I kind of started writing this project. I mean, it's been a couple years of writing these songs. And so I kind of was like, Lord, how do you want me to get all these songs out? I was just trying to be like super open with the process, you know, because I was writing worship music for a long time. You know, it was like, it's been this whole journey of like, just even getting to the process of writing these Honest Jesus Music songs. And so I just wanted to get them out. You know, and so that's why Volume 1 came out when it did, because I was just like, okay, I just want to get them out now, you know. And the first batch of songs just felt like they lived together, you know, like they just like those songs just felt like they just belonged together in that little batch. And so my producer and I were like, you know, let's just get these out now and then kind of like slow roll the rest of them out, you know, and like do the song a month thing, which, oh, if any artist has done that, God bless. Like it's
2: brutal.
1: It's so brutal. Like I know that like the listeners and the fans probably love it because they're like,
2: we
1: oh,
2: do.
1: Wow. Like
2: we
1: song, like this is awesome. But then the artist is just like drowning in like promo for like every month. But we do it because we love y'all and we love music. But man, it's a lot.
2: We appreciate the dedication. The reason I wanted to ask about this was because you were talking about this kind of this wider project. I believe it was the start of this year. And you know, a couple times you mentioned like this record, you said it's around 20 songs, and it kind of sounded like we were going to get all of this in one go. So was there like a bit of a shift when you thought, okay, actually change a plan? Can you take me back to that moment or maybe those moments?
1: Yeah. And I mean, a lot of that, like as boring as it is, like a lot of that was kind of just a strategic move of just like how to kind of spread these songs out because of just the landscape of like the industry and what it looks like right now. And like for listeners, because right now it's like, I'm a millennial. And so I love just a big full album. Like, you know, I miss the days of like when an artist would just put out a big old record of like, 15 to 20 songs. Like, oh, I love that. And I would just sit down and I would listen to the full thing and I would just soak it in. But like, I don't know. And maybe like listeners can correct me if I'm wrong, but I just feel like that's not as much of a thing anymore. And maybe it is for like really, really established artists, but that's just not me. You know, I'm more like kind of more in the indie realm. And so it just felt like that didn't make as much sense for me as an artist. Like it made more sense for me to be just giving people a song at a time and kind of spreading it out and like spreading these songs out, you know, I don't know, just because of the landscape of how it seems like people are so like their attention span is just short. And that makes me sad, you know, but, and maybe I'm not giving listeners enough credit, but I don't know. It felt like that was the right move to do. And like the current, just what music is like right now with, you know, I don't know. Does that make sense?
2: It does. Yeah. So how do you balance that then of grieving what you want music to be and yet still staying on top of being an artist?
1: Ugh, it was honestly really hard. I battled with it a lot because my whole vision, like you were saying, for this whole project was very much like, oh, I want all these songs to like live together on this project because it meant so much to me and I wanted people to just have it all together. And like, that was my heart. That was the vision, you know, but then I don't know. It's like, you have to find that balance. And I don't know what that is. I think you just have to kind of, you have to let go of some things because the conversations I was having with my label and my producer was like, okay, but what is more important? Like, will you lose some of like the ministry you have, because will you lose some listeners? Like, will you lose like the impact this record could make simply because of just what you want just like in your artist soul? Like, is this just like this creative artist, like dramatic, you know what I mean? Like, which a lot of it is like, this is me being like, no, it's my record. It's my precious baby. And like, I wanted to live together, you know, it's like, I had to kind of let go of some of that just to be like, okay, but splitting it into two felt like this happy medium for me. You know, it's like, they still live together. I can call them volume one and volume two. Like, actually there's been talk of me like later releasing kind of like a deluxe edition and maybe putting them together, you know, just so like they can live together later, you know, it's like, so I can still kind of have my like dream of them being all together. And so I don't know. It's like, that to me is like finding that balance of, okay, release them in the strategy of the day where you're like giving the people what they want, giving the like algorithm what it needs, but then later kind of leaning into that, like, okay, still, but still keep the vision, keep the like heart behind what it is, you know? And it's like, it is, it's hard today to try and like, to keep up with it too, because it changes. It feels like every 6 months you're like, wait, now what's the new thing? Oh, now it's not singles. And now it's EP. You know, it's like, what? It's really hard especially as an independent artist to like keep up with whatever the trend is.
0: So good to hear a little bit of a peek behind the curtain from our artist in the spotlight, Shaylee Simeone. Now, if you thought that was honest, then you are in for a surprise, because our entire conversation was wall to wall with Shaylee opening her heart, being honest and vulnerable. And we are going to be hearing more of that tomorrow on The Evening Mix. At about 25 minutes past 8, we're going to be hearing from Shaylee again, talking a little bit more about the potential of there being more emphasis on both of these albums, Honest Jesus Music Volume 1 and 2, but also how she overcomes the fear of being so vulnerable in her music. All that and more that we're going to be hearing from UCB One's artist in the spotlight, Shaylee Simeone, tomorrow night on the show.

Shaylee Simeone with I Miss Not Knowing, our artist in the spotlight on UCB One. And that means that we're going to be hearing from her each and every night at about 8:30. So make sure to join me each and every night on the Evening Mix this week, where we're going to get the chance to catch up with UCB One's artist in the spotlight, Shaylee Simeone. And yes, I will have more new music for you from that upcoming album, Honest Jesus Music Volume 2. And it's going to be music you have not heard before on UCB One. So trust me when I say you need to stick with me this week. Each and every night at about 8:30, I'll be here bringing you some very special stuff from our artist in the spotlight, Shaylee Simeone. Speaking of something special, though, I think you're going to like this. I mentioned that if you enjoyed that new one from Hyperfencer before, you're going to love this. This is Caleb Gordon on UCB One, and it's called We Live.

0: Beef with me, little bro, take it out with my daddy.
1: And it's Caleb Gordon with We Live. Easily one of my favourites from him. Okay, time is about to go 8:45, and that means it's time for this. Now, our curiosity quiz is something that we get into each and every night on the Even and Mix at about this time, 8:45. Now, how this is going to work, is that I am going to test your knowledge on something different each and every night. Monday to Friday, there's a different theme each evening. So what have I got for you tonight? Well, if you've joined me for this before, you may know that Monday is a quiz all about things you didn't know that you didn't know. Kind of like common things where you may think, how did I not know that? And so, how this is going to work is I'm going to give you three yes or no questions. And all you need to do is let me know what you think the answers are. The best way to do that is by texting me on WhatsApp on 01782 911111 or email me joel@ucb.co.uk. And here we go. Three questions for you. Number one, do pineapples grow on trees? I mean, well, surely, right? They're a fruit. Oh, I'll tell you what, I love pineapple. I haven't had pineapple in ages. Why not? I don't know, actually. Do pineapples grow on trees? That's question number one. Number two, does an eggshell have tiny holes in it? What? I mean, if it did, how would the egg stay inside? But, okay. And number three, do dogs see everything in black and white? I feel like I remember being quizzed on that before. What's the answer, though? Right, what do you think? 01782 911111 on WhatsApp or email me joel@ucb.co.uk. We'll see if you've gotten it right after this.

0: Jeremiah Paltan. Former UCB One artist in the spotlight. That's part of his latest EP. I'm okay now, but I wasn't for a while. And if you would like to hear or see the full conversation with Jeremiah, either check it out wherever you get your podcasts or go to the UCB Media YouTube channel and you can find the video there. Okay, let's get back to our curiosity quiz though, right? Three yes or no questions. The title for today, for Monday, and the theme is a quiz about things you didn't know that you didn't know. It's the kind of quiz that makes you go, well, how did I not know that? And all that's going to happen is I give you these three questions. They're all yes or no answers. You just need to tell me what you think the order is of yeses and nos, or nos and yeses. However, that was your one song. You had about 2 minutes. I know, quick, brutal from Jeremiah Paltan. He did not give you much time at all. I like that. Kind of feels like Jeremiah's on my team there. If you do want to get in touch last minute, by the way, you can. Best way is on WhatsApp. That's the speediest. 01782 911111. Your three questions were as follows. Do pineapples grow on trees? Does an eggshell have tiny holes in it? And do dogs see everything in black and white? Number one, do pineapples grow on trees? Number two, does an eggshell have tiny holes in it? And number three, do dogs see everything in black and white? What do you think, okay? Be quick, because right now it's time for the answers. Because, let's go through our answers now on tonight's Curiosity Quiz. Number one, do pineapples grow on trees? Well, no, despite being a fruit, they grow on a terrestrial plant. That means that the fruit forms from the center of a leafy rosette in or close to the ground. Of course, number two, does an eggshell have tiny holes in it? That was true. Yes, eggshells are what we call porous. So they've got these tiny pores that allow oxygen and carbon dioxide to pass through. Oh, very clever. So that's a no and a yes so far. Number three, do dogs see everything in black and white? No, that is false. Dogs can see some color, particularly in the blue and violet and yellow-green parts of the spectrum, although their color vision is more limited than humans. So that is a no, yes, no for Monday's order on the Curiosity Quiz. A big well done if you got that right. And the Curiosity Quiz will return tomorrow at 8:45.
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0: Now, we were speaking about this before in our word for today, actually, but do you ever battle with not being enough? Because in the age we're living in of social media and all the pressure that that brings us, it's easy to see why our minds would get full with this mindset. We need to look a certain way or have a certain amount of money to be enough. But it's just not true. And the reason it's not true is because of Jesus. Because of Jesus, you are enough. Just as you are.
1: Hi, I'm Simon Allaby from Turn the Page. Cars over 3 years old must pass an annual MOT to ensure that the vehicle is roadworthy. The test covers 20 different aspects of the car, and if something as small as a light bulb is broken, the car will fail. Incredibly, over 40% of cars fail on their first attempt. What would undoubtedly improve the pass rate would be if owners could conduct their own tests. Most of us will be happy to overlook a blown bulb, but that's not how it works. The standards are set by others, and we must adhere to them. In a similar way, it doesn't do for us to decide how good we need to be for God to reward us with eternal life. Like a DIY MOT test, we're likely to set the bar low enough for us to easily pass. The Bible says it's God who sets the standard for human behavior, and the bar is high. Only one man has ever reached it, Jesus, God's perfect Son. The good news for us is that he allows us to share in his perfection by faith. It's like turning up to your MOT with a brand new car.

0: do it, you could do it too. I'm the living proof, but if I could do it, you could do it too.
1: And it's Zaunty on UCB One. Let's call Do It Too. Okay, we're going to get the latest news at 9 o'clock. After that, though, we'll have our nightlight, a bit of a verse for you and I to take a moment to pause and reflect on. And we'll hear from Bernie Dimet.

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1: From the Sky News Centre at 9. Major news organisations in the US are refusing to broadcast coverage of the president's events today. CNN, MS Now and Politico are already suing Donald Trump's administration after he accused them of reporting fake news and banned them from the White House. Vice President J.D. Vance denies the move is an attack on press freedom and free speech.
2: He's not banning media outlets. What he's doing is saying, we're not going to give you special access to the White House if you engage in what is effectively propaganda. We have to remember those three outlets account about 92% of the stories that they have on the President of the United States, on the administration, are negative.
1: Ryanair's renewed its call for the head of the UK's air traffic control body to resign or be fired. Flights in and out of Northern Ireland, Scotland and parts of England have been affected by a second issue in under a fortnight. The dance teacher who survived the Southport attacks says she was kept in the dark about a data breach because hospital bosses wanted to keep it quiet. The NHS Trust has apologised for staff accessing the medical records of Leanne Lucas and other patients. The Prime Minister says the scales of justice must be rebalanced with victims put first. Specialist courtrooms to deal with rape and sexual offences are being promised in England and Wales over the next 2 years. There'll also be fixed trial dates. Kirsty Bremelow, chair of the Bar Council, says there needs to be a focus on pre-court delays.
3: The criminal justice system's had so many cuts to it. Budgets down by 23% over the last 14 years. There needs to be focus on other reforms, such as looking at the time that it takes to investigate cases.
1: Nigel Farage is calling Reform's new leader in Wales a determined campaigner. Helen Jenner replaces Dan Thomas, who's resigned following his recent arrest. He denies wrongdoing. And England's Nations League preparations have been disrupted. Declan Rice and Cole Palmer are among five to withdraw from the squad. That's the latest. I'm Faye DeSoto.
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4: This is a trustworthy saying that deserves full acceptance. That is why we labour and strive, because we have put our hope in the living God, who is the Saviour of all people, and especially of those who believe. 1 Timothy 4, 9-10.
5: And the nice reminder, I think, for this is that actually that is one of the names of Jesus that you and I can be secure in. Saviour. Right? He is your Savior. He's my Savior. And he's the Savior of the people around us. Now, that can mean so many encouraging things. One of the things that actually comes to mind is the fact that you and I could not and should not look to anyone else to be our Savior. No one in a relationship, no matter how perfect it may be, can save you. But also, that can take the pressure off our shoulders for people around us. Yes, we should be good to people. However, you are not someone else's savior. Jesus is. And so all you need to do is point your eyes to him and Jesus' love for that person. Ah, that makes it a bit easier, doesn't it? Wearing

Okay, so in the next few moments' time on the Even and Mix, a couple of things that we are going to be getting into, including our nightlight. You may have not heard about this before. Something that Helen Lee loves to do when she brings us the Evening Mix. It's basically a little opportunity for you and I just to pause and reflect. And it's interesting, there's something that was only really brought to my attention earlier on today. Usually for this kind of thing, I'd love to have it planned days in advance, but I was just wondering, I want there to be something different. I want to bring something else. And then earlier on today, I was just like, I think that's a pretty cool thing to talk about, actually. So look, we'll get into that in a moment's time. I'm really excited for that. We're also going to have the chance to listen to a former record of the week from the incredible Claudia Isaki. Her latest one is called Origami. Very excited to play that for you. And then shortly after that, the brilliant Bernie Dimer, who is the CEO and Bible teacher of an organization called Christianity Works, he's going to be bringing us some wisdom on our self-perception and knowing where our true love and peace lies. And actually, it lies in the love of Jesus. And so I thought it'd be good, off the back of that thought, to play this. It's Kelsey Jane on UCB1.

and the time has just gone 10 minutes past nine. It's Joel Brown with you tonight, and it is wonderful to be together. Right now, though, I want to get into something a little bit different. Because it's time for our nightlight. Something for you and I to just pause and reflect on and just catch our breath to. At the end of another busy day, right? The start of a new week, the end of the weekend, and back into the grind of the day-to-day. Have you had a moment today to just pause and reflect? Or maybe it's just been noise, noise, noise from the moment you wake up to the moment your head hit the pillow. Life can feel like that sometimes, right? And maybe in the middle of all of that, you're wondering about any kind of direction, any sense of where God is moving in your life. Can I be honest about something? I have been feeling a little bit like that myself recently. I was speaking to Dave Tanner from UCB1's Greatest Hits about this earlier on today, in fact. Just saying, like, Dave, I want to hear the voice of God more in my life, and I feel like I'm struggling to at the moment. And then I thought of this verse, this particular story in the Bible in the book of 1 Kings, chapter 19. The prophet Elijah is in a scary time, right? A lot of the Lord's prophets, just like him, they're being taken out. Mainly because of the words that they're sharing, trying to bring the people back on track. And then something happens. And God says to Elijah in verse 11, "Go out and stand on the mountain in the presence of the Lord, for the Lord is about to pass by." And then a great and powerful wind tore the mountains apart, shattered the rocks before the Lord, but the Lord was not in the wind. After the wind, there was an earthquake, but the Lord was not in the earthquake. And after the earthquake came a fire, but the Lord was not in the fire. And after the fire came a gentle whisper. When Elijah heard about it, he pulled his cloak over his face and went out and stood at the mouth of the cave. And when he was there, him and the Lord had a conversation. Elijah knew that just because there was noise, that didn't necessarily mean that God was speaking in it. It was that gentle whisper that you and I can also look for. God is there, willing, ready to stand alongside you and support you. Maybe we just need to be listening in a different way. And through those moments of peace, they may not be easy to find, but God will meet you there.

settling with feeling hurt. The good feeler triumphs quieter than you wish I would. Now I'm fine, matter of fact, I've been doing great. Call me the Hakuna Matata heavyweight. I know my heart is going home, just waiting for the day. For now my people come together, let the people sing.

and it's Oli with Water 4. Soundtracking our Nightlight tonight, actually, which is going to be back same time tomorrow at about 10 minutes past 9. Hope you enjoyed that, though. Little moment to reflect. And a wonderful tune from Oli to soundtrack it as well. I want to play this for you now, right? Former Record of the Week. This is Claudia Ohsaki with Origami.

0: for you? What are your thoughts on transformation, right? There's loads of TV about it, especially reality TV. Goodness me, it could be a house, a garden, or even a person. But the thing is that it's all TV. It's all portrayed in a certain way to make it look extra desirable and extra easy. But that's not the case, right? It's only in Jesus that we find that true transformation. And it's because of what he did for you. He died. He rose again. He defeated the sin and the shame and the guilt of your past. And that means that you can be made new as you step into each and every new day, knowing that you are loved. So what does that really mean? Let's unpack it a little bit more, shall we? Here's Bernie.
1: We've all watched them on television, haven't we? The makeover shows. I remember when reality TV first became a phenomenon back in the 1990s. And way back then, it felt kind of bizarre. But these days, it's the norm. And we have reality makeover shows for just about anything and everything on television. There are body and beauty makeover shows where they take a plain Jane through a little plastic surgery, even dental surgery, a nip and a tuck here and there, some serious work on her hair and her makeup and a style makeover on how she dresses. And all of a sudden, voila, there you have it, Miss Universe. There are some home makeover shows, renovation shows, surprise garden makeover shows, apartment makeover shows. Even the current talent shows are all about makeovers. From the initial slightly dull and boring guy that fronts up for the audition to the handsome buck all glammed up who sings his heart out in the grand final. See, this idea of makeovers has become the new vehicle for reality television to thrive and to become an incredible phenomenon that it's become. But the problem with reality television is that it's not real. In fact, there's nothing much real about reality television at all. It's carefully stage managed and contrived, let me tell you. Look, I've been on TV shoots. I remember doing a 2.5 minute spot that took 8 hours to shoot. All that stuff that looks oh so spontaneous on television is carefully scripted, carefully choreographed, carefully constructed. And we take this shot and that shot and we cut it and we try that again. All that stuff. To put it bluntly, reality television is completely an illusion. It's a mirage. It's not real. And through this medium, producers are peddling the concept of life transformation. It's aspirational television. It's dangling the concept of total transformation under our noses. And why do they do it? Because just as the age-old advertising adage, sex sells, is true, advertisers have realized that they can piggyback their products off the back of this illusory, seductive, aspirational notion of total transformation. That's why people watch these programs, because they scratch this deep itch, this deep desire for a transformed life, to be picked up on a magic carpet and whisked away to some new, perfect, idyllic reality. Just as cigarettes were the delivery platform for nicotine to create an addict that would buy those deadly products, so the transformational message of reality television is the delivery platform for whatever advertising message some company is prepared to pay for to get across to you during the program. So, to sum up my little social commentary rant here, reality television has made us addicts to the idea of transformation, and yet no amount of reality television is actually going to deliver transformation to you and me. As much as they promise a miracle makeover, as much as women in particular are flocking to cosmetic surgeons, as much as people go on fitness kicks, crash diets, as much as we go out and buy new clothes and try this or try that, none of it delivers the transformation that we're really looking for. Today we're kicking off a series of messages that I've called God's Miracle Makeover for You. Over these last couple of weeks, we talked about the signs and wonders that Jesus performed and the deep, powerful message that each of those miracles has for you and me. And in fact, last week, we finished off the series on miracles, signs and wonders with what I call the greatest miracle of them all, the resurrection of Jesus Christ. Not just as some historical fact, although it is that, but as a present reality for you and for me. Here again is how Paul the Apostle sums it up in Romans chapter 6 and verse 4. We were buried, therefore, by baptism into his death, in order that just as Jesus Christ was raised from the dead by the glory of the Father, we too might walk in newness of life. The greatest miracle of them all

0: is the newness of life that Jesus brings. Real life, newness, real transformation. And that's what we're talking about this week on the program, because this newness of life, it's what's available to each person who believes in Jesus. Problem is, a whole bunch of people who do believe in Jesus aren't living the new life. They're stuck in the old life. They're wrapped, as it were, in the grave clothes of the past, just as Lazarus was when he walked out of that tomb after Jesus raised him from the dead. That's why you and I need a miracle makeover. You can't have this newness of life when you're wrapped up in your old grave clothes, right? That's why we need God's miracle makeover. Not in some shallow external sense, but in a deep emotional spiritual sense. Look, looking your best is great. Do you want to look your best? Sure you do. I do. Mind you, for me, it's not an obsession as it is for some. But I like to look good. And yet at the same time, you and I both know that looking good only goes so far to making you feel good. It has some impact, but it doesn't deal with the deeper issues that so often hold us back from this newness of life that Jesus promises. There's a process of transformation that we can go through to ditch the hang-ups and the sins of the past so that we can actually experience this fresh new life that Jesus promises to bring. Theologians call this process sanctification. I don't much like that word. It feels too hoity-toity for me. I prefer rehabilitation or restoration, being transformed little by little back into the image of our Creator. And for most of us, certainly for me, that requires a series of not so minor miracles. Because there are things deep ingrained in our nature that we can't deal with on our own, things that only God can deal with. Chances are you have a bit of a handle on the things that are robbing you of this newness of life that Jesus came to bring you. With me, it used to be anger and pride. That was my Achilles heel. You learn to live with it, but you always realize it's robbing you of life. You have your own brand of, well, let's call it sin. That's what it is. Sin that's robbing you of your life. And Jesus, my friend, Jesus came to set you free. Jesus came to give you an abundant life. Jesus came so that you could experience a newness of life that completely defies logic and understanding. So let me ask you, do you want that newness of life? Do you want his miracle makeover to be happening in your life? Again, the Apostle Paul puts it this way, Romans chapter 12, verse 2, "Don't be conformed to this world, but be transformed by the renewing of your minds so that you may discern what is the will of God, what is the good and acceptable and perfect will of God for you." We're so well adjusted to our culture, to the reality TV aspirations of transformation, that we kind of run like a bunch of lemmings off that cliff, only to realize it doesn't deliver what it promises. It's time to stop conforming. It's time to stop letting the world and its flawed thinking squeeze you into its mold. Listen, the only mold that you are ever going to fit into comfortably is the one that God's made for you. We're never going to fit into the world's mold, right? Paul's saying, in fact, God's saying to us here through Paul, come on, stop trying to do that. It won't work. Instead, go for total transformation. Have a deep change of mind here. Stop chasing after all the world's failed systems and thinking and lay hold of God's good and acceptable and perfect will for you. And that's where you're going to find transformation. There needs to be some new thinking here. There needs to be a change in focus from the world's plan for your life, which we know is going to fail, to God's plan for your life. If transformation is what you're after, if a fresh start is what you're after, this is where you find it. And that's why we're going to be kicking off this brand new series this week called God's Miracle Makeover for You.
1: And I tell you what, if this isn't something that isn't needed in our society and in our culture nowadays, yes, for our young people, but even for adults like you and I, and I don't know what is. There's an opportunity that we have here to impact our young people for the better. How can we love ourselves well and therefore love those around us well, even when it isn't easy? Thanks, Bernie. For more, go to christianityworks.co.uk.

told you it was good. Cleo Sol with Things Will Get Better. I tell you what a good thought that Bernie Dimer brought us earlier on, right? I am very excited to catch up with him again tomorrow about 20 past nine. Right, still to come, great music from our Atlantic roots and something very special after this from Caitlin Danos.

tell you what, where has our evening gone? It's already 25 to 10. And even though we have had so much fun on the evening mix so far tonight, I've got something very special to tell you about. So on the way, about 20 minutes time, Sarah Hine from Drive is back. She's had a bit of a time to rest up, and now she's going to be bringing us the vibe from 10. An hour of the best rap, hip-hop, grime, and R&B from all around the world. Just like this from Timmy. This is called Go Crazy, Go Stupid. I saw Timmy at a Lecrae gig, actually, and we got chatting about his music that's like this.

0: Timmy with Go Crazy, Go Stupid. And if you enjoyed the sound of that, make sure to join Sarah Hine. She's on in 20 minutes time for The Vibe.
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2: And if you enjoyed that, make sure to join me this upcoming Friday, 10 p.m. for Fusion. I would love to have you there as we have an hour of the absolute best Afro beats and Afro gospel. Right now, it's just gone 10 to 10, and it's time for the fade out. A little look inside the lo-fi library, two songs to wind down to. And we're going to get started with this from UCB One's artist in the spotlight. It's Shaylee Simeone.
3: Did I

one of my favorites actually, from Kojo Dave and Marie Zhu. That's called Eagles. Two artists, by the way, who are also very often featured on Fusion. Friday nights from 10 p.m. is where I'm going to bring you an hour of the absolute best Afro beats and Afro gospel. But sadly, that is it from me. Thank you for joining me tonight on The Evening Mix. As always, it's been a joy hanging out with you. And I'd love to do it same time again tomorrow. I'll be back 7 p.m. on our Tuesday evening. In between now and then, though, you're in safe hands. Sarah Hyam brings us The Vibe after the news at 10. So God bless, have a good night, and I'll catch you tomorrow.

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1: From the Sky News Centre at 10. The head of the UK's air traffic control system is facing further backlash with fresh calls to go. A second issue at NATS in under 2 weeks has seen flights delayed or cancelled in Scotland, Northern Ireland and parts of England. The connectivity problem's been resolved, but disruptions ongoing, including for this passenger at Edinburgh Airport who's faced repeated delays.
2: We actually physically got on the plane and then they told us on the plane. We sat there for 30 minutes and they took us off the plane back to the waiting area, and I sat there for two and a half hours and then reboarded the plane. But when I got back on the plane, they then told me that they'd missed their slot to take off.
1: Meanwhile, communication issues have grounded flights on America's East Coast. A backup fibre line's been accidentally severed. The dance teacher who survived the Southport stabbings is accusing hospital bosses of keeping her in the dark over a data breach. Leanne Lucas and other patients had their medical records inappropriately accessed by staff. She's told us there's been a cover-up.
3: We found out almost 2 years on. They knew that our files had been looked at in 2024. They knew. One of the parts of this that hurts me the most is all of their meetings and conversations they've been having in these last 2 years of how do we not let them know.
1: The Trust has apologised for the breach. Cleveland police have arrested 12 people in early morning raids in and around Middlesbrough. The force is trying to crack down on drug dealing and organised crime weeks after the A66 crash. Donald Trump's tensions with the media have intensified. Some organisations have refused to cover the president's events today as three outlets he's banned from the White House file a lawsuit. And FIFA president Gianni Infantino's written to member associations saying he's open to an independent review of world football's governing body. He's faced calls to step down after failing with a plan to sell stakes in the World Cup. That's the latest. I'm Faye DeSilva.
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5: Hey, amen to that. Starting off the show with a great verse right there, Philippians 4 verse 13, remembering that actually we don't need to do it ourselves. We get to do everything in life with God. We get to lean on him for our strength, for our guidance. And also we get to listen to some pretty great music on the way that helps us do that. That's exactly what we're going to do in the Vibe Show. I have got brilliant tunes from the world of hip hop. There's soul, there's rap, there's R&B, there's new music coming up from Andy Mineo. I have got music actually to play for you right now from Lecrae with Ryan Trey. This is Need You.

Ryan Trey and Lecrae, and that is Need You on The Vibe Show on UCB One. If you're just tuning in, hi, you're with me, Sarah Hine. Thank you very much to Joel Brown as well for getting us through the evening so well. But with me, for just under an hour, you've got brilliant tunes. Pastor Mike Jr. is coming up. That new one from Andy Mineo that I promised you. Also, I've got new music from the amazing Jackie Hill Perry to play for you. But if you've never tuned in to this show before, it is honest music. It is music that sounds so incredible, but also it's from brilliant artists who love what they do and love Jesus even more. Like this one, Shepherd and Scooty Wop, and this is Hands Up.

Ask him then. Knock on his door, he answer. I'm so glad it didn't go my way. Man, I love how you planning it. 256, that's why I stay. He took my life and planted it. If I would've did it all on my own, I would've been stuck in the jam with it. See, they don't want me to say Jesus, but I'ma say Jesus, cause I want you to know what I mean when I speak it. And I'ma say Jesus, cause I want you to know where to go when you need it. And I'ma say Jesus, cause he the one holding the keys to the kingdom. Man, I was

Okay, let's get on one of those new tunes that I've been promising you. So this is new from Mission and Scribe Music. I'd love to know what you think of this, but this is one of declaration, this song. This is one where actually we can say whatever the world throws at us, however we're feeling, either way, we are doing everything with God, no matter what. The new-

I mean, it's epic, isn't it? It's so epic. Mission and Scribe Music with God I Stand. It's new on UTB One to The Vibe Show. And this right here is a new song that we've loved from 2026. Pastor Mike Jr. and it's He Can.

Now, what I've noticed about the music that we play on the Vibe Show is quite often these artists, not only are they talented, not only are they talented musically, not only are they gifted with their wisdom and their lyrics, they're also pretty funny quite often. Like this guy, if you ever go on a post from someone on Instagram, he's in the comments. He's been witty. He's been supportive as well. But he's a funny guy. This is new from Andy Mineo, and no big deal. It's Rotation.

0: It's such a sick song. Andy Mineo and No Big Deal, Rotation. It's new music on UCB One. And I was saying, he's a funny guy, but he's also a lot of fun. He brings a lot of joy and just a good time to his music. And we get to enjoy it because of it.
1: Listen. It's 7:55, I'm waking up, running late to work. 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

look. 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Sometimes beneath the

0: Now, I have got a lot of new music that I do want to get through, but I want to make sure that you are loving it. So this is new from DKG Kai and Dietrich Haddon. It's Hometown Hero, sounding so amazing. Turn the volume up.
1: Hometown Hero.

0: Dietrich Haddon on that track, making sure it is known. We are not leaving here without knowing who that is. What a voice, what a tune. It's new, it's Hometown Hero. And coming up, still that new one from Jackie Hill Perry to get on for you. I've got new music coming up from KB as well. And this right here, Suavo.
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Okay, so I promised you a new tune from the one and only Jackie Hill Perry. She's amazing. She's full of wisdom. She's also incredibly honest and vulnerable in what she shares and in her music as well. But also, she writes a killer tune. So this is Jackie Hill Perry's new one, Clean.

0: Oh, come on. That is so good. Also, such a great earworm to get caught in your head. Jackie Hill Perry's new one, It's Clean, on The Vibe Show.
1: Saucy Shacks, sauce in the blood of the lamb. Shacks and Tima, let's go. No Jesus and make Jesus known, that's the motto.
2: Nails, baby.

Marv, and that is Church Boy. Maybe that is a song where you hear it and you go, do you know what? Yeah, that is me right there. And coming up, more great honest tunes. I've got my last new tune to play for you. This is the new one from KB. 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

I mean, it's a big tune, right? That is so huge. That is just amazing, filled with joy. And what a song of praise and declaration as well. KB, God came through. Sometimes we just got to get those tunes on and remember how good God is, even in the toughest moments. Whether you're living life right now and it's feeling great, or actually whether life is more difficult, knowing that God is still good in it all the time, right? And God is with us. That same good God is with you, even in the tricky moments, bringing you through, bringing you that peace that you need, bringing you that wisdom that you need, and bringing you that comfort as well.

ancient civilians. I'm in Proverbs 13:20. My friendships, no, they're not like the Simpsons. Every debt Jesus paid the bill. May I be a leader just like the Clintons. I'm a reverend just like the Simmons. God's good, sweeter than cinnamon. With tap, I can reach the Caribbean.

Well, that is almost it from me. So thank you so much for tuning in to this week's Vibe Show. I'm going to be back same time next week. So I'll catch you then, hopefully. And I'll leave you with this one. God bless.

Hello there, my name is Earl Robinson. I'm the leader of LifeSpring Community Church in Overton, Hampshire. Can you believe that you're a masterpiece? Wonderful, unique creation of the Lord. I remember going around the National Gallery, seeing a huge crowd to my left, and then I realized a Van Gogh work. I believe it was Sunflowers was hung on the wall in that room. A masterpiece by a world-renowned artist. An astounding work which stood the test of time. In Ephesians chapter 2, verse 10, it says that we are God's masterpiece or handiwork, and He has created good works for us to do. So today, as you live out your life, recognize, notice, remember that you are His masterpiece. You are His handiwork, and He's prepared great things for you to live out today.

Ben Fuller and Turn on It Used to Be One. Welcome in to your Midnight to Five show on this rather early Tuesday morning, the 22nd of September. It's Brian Farr with you. You are most welcome in. Brian at ucb.co.uk. That's you can check in and say hello. Coming up this hour, I have new music from Beach Chapel I'm going to share with you. And around about 12:30, we'll have your Christine Kane teaching as well. Now though, back to sounds with this. It's Renee, Other Side of the Mountain on UCB One.

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You're on UCB1 Overnights. It's Brian Farr with you. And a reminder that every weeknight on UCB1, we have your specialist music shows. And at 10 o'clock tonight, the brilliant Chris Dalby is in the chair presenting the rock show. Now, Chris gets to play alternative and rock from top-class Christian artists. It really is the place to be on a Tuesday night. That's the rock show with Chris Dalby at 10 o'clock tonight on UCB1.

Dear Patan and Seasons on Used to Be One. Through the night on a Tuesday morning, it's Brian Farr with you just on 20 past midnight. Time now to check in with new music on the playlist for the month of September. And this next track, it's from Beach Chapel. I think you're going to like it. It's called Give You the World.

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0: Just a wonderful duet, a blessing offer alongside Dolly Parton, that is Somebody's Child. You're on UCB One Tuesday Overnight Show. It is Brian Farrow with you just on 12:30. Let's check in with our Christine Kane teaching. And this morning, Christine says, have you ever known the truth but justified something because we don't understand the heart behind the command? You see, sometimes we question God's intentions, but he never tells us something out of selfishness. Instead, he asks us to trust his nature. Here's Christine.
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2: It is amazing to me the stuff that people make up that is in here. And the sad thing is half the Christians wouldn't even know because they don't read it. So imagine if we read it and we knew, then sometimes when the enemy comes with a thought that can rob us of 6 months of our life because it's a lie, do you realize in 2 seconds that whole thing could be dealt with and we could free up our brains and free up all of that emotional energy to get about the Father's business instead of worrying about a lie that is not even true. I love this because out of this scripture we see in the next few verses, the downward spiral begins. So he says, did God actually say? And then in Genesis 3:3, here's what Eve says. But God did say. Now here is the scary thing. She knew what God said. You can know what God said, but not believe what God said and not do what God said and end up in a downward spiral of destruction. There are so many believers that go to church. There are so many believers that have done 25 Bible studies. There are so many believers that would never miss a quiet time, and yet they don't know what to do with what God said. And so what happened here is Eve said, but God did say. And the fact is that if you do not believe that God is good, that God does good, and what God says to you is for your good and for his glory, then when the enemy comes, you can know what God said, and then you're going to twist it and think, but God's not really good. He must want me to miss out from something. He must want me to miss out. Because she said, but God did say not to eat of that tree. She knew what God, how often do you know what God has said? You're going to go out that night and you know exactly what God has said. You're going to enter into that conversation and you know what God has said. You're hanging out with your friends and you know what God has said. But at the end of the day, you don't really believe it. But God said we would die. And then what does the enemy say? You're not going to die. Genesis 3:4, you will most certainly not die. Oh, he does that all the time. You're not going to die if you sleep with that person. God just doesn't want you to have fun. You're not going to die if you cheat on that tax return. God just doesn't want, he wants you to miss out on financial prosperity. You're not going to die if you tell that little lie. It's not really a big deal that you are now going to undermine trust in a relationship. You're not going to die if you watch that pornography. It really doesn't matter. The fact that they're human beings created in the image of God, but you can just objectify them as sex objects. You're not going to die. We can say, I know what God said, but we really don't believe that it's good. Because we don't do what God said. We listen to the enemy that puts that thought in our head. God just wants you to miss out. God just doesn't want you to have fun. God doesn't want you to pop those pills because you're going to miss out on that high. God doesn't want you to have that extra drink because you know what? He doesn't want you to have fun at the party. That's the lie of the enemy always. He makes us think that we're missing out. Mm-hmm. He goes on and he says, God doesn't want you to be like him. I'm sitting there going, how dumb can you be and still breathe oxygen? Because we had just read in Genesis chapter 1, God created Adam and Eve in whose image? In his own image. So the devil is saying God doesn't want you to be like him. Here's the problem. He tried to make her sin so she could become what she already was. So many times you're going to try to do the very thing that the enemy says tells you to do because you haven't realized you already are a child of God. You already are created in the image of God. The thing that you're looking for in that relationship, the thing that you're looking for in that drug, you've already got in and through a relationship with Jesus Christ. Love is yours. Joy is yours. Peace is yours. Kindness is yours. Goodness is yours. Long-suffering is yours. Patience is yours. You've already got it. You are worthy in Christ. You are valuable in Christ. You've already got, you're not going to get it from that job promotion. You're not going to get it from that pay rise. You're not going to get it from that that guy or that girl loving you. You are not going to get it from that next sexual encounter. You are not going to get it from being accepted in that next party. You've already got it in Christ. You are a child of the living God. You've already got it in Christ. That's the lie of the enemy. He's going to try to tell you, do this so you can become that. And God's like, you're already that. And all this is going to do is destroy you. God's not trying to rip you off. God is not a cosmic killjoy. It is one of the biggest lies of the enemy to make you think that Christians are nerds. Yes. Yeah. I'm sorry if you know one that is. I'm really sorry. But the fact is, God didn't say become a Christian and have a personality bypass. Become a Christian and don't have any fun. Become a Christian and be a socially dysfunctional moron with a lobotomy. That is not what he called us to do. You can have a personality and be a Christian. You can have, we ought to be the most awesome people in the world. There ought to be something naughty about us. Not illegal, not immoral, not heretical, not unethical, just naughty. We ought to be the ones that go, you know what? We've got a glint in our eye, a spring in our step. There's something about us that people say, what are you on? I want some of what you've got. I want some of what you've got. There ought to be something about it. The Bible says in Psalm 84:11, for the Lord God is a sun and shield. The Lord bestows favor and honor. I want you to hear this. This is what you've tuned in for today. No good thing does he withhold from those who walk uprightly. God is not going to rip you off. He is not some cosmic killjoy. There is not one good thing that God withholds from those who walk uprightly. Psalm 119 verse 68 says, you are good. And you do good. Teach me your statutes. I want you to understand that God is good and God does good. I don't know if you've grown up in a religious tradition that tries to tell you that God is some big mean guy in the sky with a big stick waiting for you not to have any fun and to hit you when you do. I don't know what image of God you've got, but that's not the God of the Bible. God is good, God does good, and our God works all things together for your good and for his glory. God is a good God and he withholds nothing from you. You know, the interesting thing is that we then try to cover ourselves. What happens is they ate of the tree. That's what happened after the enemy lied. And the Bible says right there in verse 7, the eyes of both were open and they knew that they were naked and they sewed fig leaves together and made themselves loincloths. I mean, how pathetic. That's what we do, isn't it? As soon as we've blown it, we try to hide. We cover it up. We do whatever we can. You know, the moment we mess up, how many of us, that's it. I remember I told my kids they weren't allowed to have ice cream. And so my little Sophia goes into the refrigerator and I come down the stairs. I'm going, Sophia, what are you doing? Nothing, Mum. She puts it all in the ice cream and her whole mouth and face is like covered with chocolate. Because that's what we all try to do. Like, no, I didn't do it. And it's like, whoa, you got chocolate all over your face, sweetheart. And we just try to cover. I didn't do it because we don't know what to do. And we end up running from the very God that we should be running to because we try to make coverings for ourselves, but our coverings can never, ever cover us. What shame does, because that's what happened in that moment, as soon as their eyes were open, whoa, shame came. Remember that thing that just a few verses up, they never knew. Now shame came and they tried to cover themselves. And that's where you might be right now, where something has happened, you've done something, you've said something, you've been somewhere. And you are just covered in shame and you're trying to cover yourself and you're pulling back and you're hiding from God. I want to encourage you, don't hide from him, but run to him because God covers our shame. On the cross, Jesus Christ died to cleanse us from all of our sin and all of our shame. It is not too late. You have not gone too far. You have not done the one unforgivable thing. Today, right where you are, don't run from him, run to him, receive forgiveness from him and stand up and walk into your God-given destiny and your God-given potential in Jesus' name. In Jesus' name, let me pray for you. So, Father, I thank you that you're a God of love and you're a God of grace and that you created us to know no shame. So, Father, I pray that even now in the name of Jesus Christ, Father, for anybody that is just cowering under the burden of shame, believing the lie of the enemy that it's too late, that they're not worthy. Father, I pray in the name of Jesus that right now in this moment, they would know the love and the grace and the mercy and the forgiveness of God and shame would lift off them in Jesus' name. Amen. Amen. Amen. Amen. Awesome.
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0: And that's our Christine Kane teaching this morning. 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

You're on UCB1 Overnight Show. It is Brian Farr with you. 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So you have plenty of time to book in, and guest speaker on the day will be Bishop Donald Bolt. Now, this is a day for you just to pause, refocus and pray, and of course, be refreshed. So we would love to see you. 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

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Tuesday Overnight Show, it is Brian Furr with you. We are heading towards our 1 o'clock news, but don't go anywhere. 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
2: 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Ukraine and the